Yeah, feeling so good out there, folks, especially here in the United States. Government by the people, for the people, and of the people. Yeah, we just had a big Memorial Day here. But I want to talk to all the folks out there tonight. Appreciate the soldiers, but I want to talk about the street soldiers. I want to talk about the people that are trying to make it every day, fighting addiction, fighting mental illness, you know. Yeah, people gave their lives for this country and other places, trying to do the right thing, trying, as Abraham Lincoln said, the cords of memory stretching from every battlefield and patriot grave to every living heart and hearthstone all over this broad land will yet swell the course of the Union when again touched, as surely they will be, by the better angels of our nation. It is our responsibility as citizens to respect the promise of our nation as one people, together, dedicated to our founding ideals. Yeah, that wasn't easy to get. And I'm gonna express here tonight through the audio system here at the Rochester Free Radio just what it took sometimes to get to that, to fight for independence, to be free, not to be a slave. Yeah, war ain't a game. People pay a high price. You investigate it. You make the decision. You want to be the problem or you're going to be the solution?

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2: Would you, Quintus? Would I? Strength and honor.
1: Strength and honor.
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1: 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For you are in Elysium, and you're already dead. 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Oh!

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You tell me.

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0: almost forgot. 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I think his idea was that I kill you. But you know the pity is when I'm paid. I always follow my job through. You know that.
1: No! Angel Arms!

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1: I've even worked out a plan.
0: I sure have.
1: The best time is after the attack. When there's a truce to get the wounded. If I could do it, I could save many thousands of men. But what I like is the guts. The beginning, the daily slaughter right on time.
2: Captain, all companies are waiting your orders.
1: Be right there.

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0: I have a feeling it's really gonna be a good long battle.
1: Blondie?
2: Huh?
1: The money's on the other side of the river.
2: Oh? Where?
1: Amigo, I said the other side, and that's enough. But while the Confederates are there, we can't get across.
0: What would happen if somebody were to blow up that bridge?
3: Yeah. Then these idiots will go somewhere else to fight.
0: Maybe.

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0: Blondie, hey. You realize we might be risking our lives?
1: Yeah. And if I get killed, you'll never get your hands on all that beautiful money.
0: Huh?
1: Yeah, Duco. Sure would be a pity.

0: Yeah, something to consider there, huh? When you go to war, what are you fighting for? You fighting for freedom? You fighting for your lands? Fighting for your family? Or are you fighting to conquer? You tell me.
1: What we've got here is failure to communicate. Some men you just can't reach. So you get what we had here last week, which is the way he wants it. Well, he gets it.

0: Yeah, something to consider. What do you think? That's what it's all about tonight here on Robert's Records. We're having a discussion. You make the ruling. I want to welcome all our friends to Robert's Records, fans, foes, casting directors, and agents, all our aunts and citizens of Robert's Records. Also want to welcome the extraterrestrial brothers, sisters, and meccas to Robert's Records. Most importantly, I want to welcome you, and me to Robert's Records. 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Hey, folks looking for a fun time this weekend, we got a benefit. Out at Buncey's out there in Webster. Going to have Emerging Arties Showcase. Think it's only $10 to get in. 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They got some prizes for you. Here's some good local talent. And, hey, you know, if you're local talent, send us some of your music here to Rochester Free Radio. 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
3: Yeah, it's a good show. Electric Elizabeth and myself, we listen to that. And a lot of good information there from our vets. And enjoy their music, too. You know, they're people. They're people just like me and you. You know, some of them got people problems, and some of them got people solutions. All right? As a commander, as the guy in charge, you're responsible for where you send our soldiers. That's something to consider. That's just Robert's opinion. You make the ruling. It is the first lesson of command, isn't it?
4: Clear the ramp! 30 seconds! Got me with you!
5: Horse right stick, start with side stick. Move fast and clear those murder holes.
6: Want to see plenty of beef between men. Five men is a juicy opportunity. One man's a waste of ammo.
5: This is

0: No wanderer has made it ashore. We got no DD pipes on the beach. Dog one is not open.
1: Who's in command here?
2: You are, sir.
1: Sergeant Horvath?
2: Sir.
1: You recognize where we are?
3: Right where we're supposed to be, but no one else is.
2: Come on, it's where they're supposed to be.
1: Shore party.
0: First wave, ineffective. We do not hold the beach, say again. We do not hold the beach.
3: We're all mixed up, sir. We got the leftovers from Fox Company, Able Company, and George Company.
0: Shore party! Shore party! Cat aft, cat aft.
4: Jackson, but that's about it!
1: Miller's here! Caparzo! We got DeForest back there with Wayne! These hurt so bad, he said he sprung 100 leaps! Wayne says he's all used up!
3: Move on to somebody you can help!
5: Let's go!
3: He's battalion surgeon, sir!
0: Get in the kitchen!
1: Wayne!
2: Yo, Doc!
3: Yes! I got it! We stopped the bleeding! We stopped the bleeding!
6: Fuck! Just give us a fucking chance, you son of a bitch!
1: Wait!
6: Son of a
1: come
6: fucking
1: on.
6: God!
1: Come on!
6: God.
1: Wait!
6: Wait, Miller!
1: Wait!
0: Not enough.
7: Dog one exit. This guy's got to be that cut on the right, or is it the one on the left?
0: No, no, no, no, no. Deerville is to the west of us. This is dog one.
6: They're killing us! And we don't have a fucking chance, and that ain't fair!
0: Gather weapons and ammo!
6: Gather weapons and ammo! Come on!
3: Where's your VAR?
7: Bottom of the channel, Sergeant. Bitch tried to drown me.
3: Find a replacement.
0: Bangalores! Bring up some Bangalores!
2: Engineers coming! Grenades! Grenades! Get them over here!
0: Okay. Bangalores! Bangalores on the line!
3: Heads up! Fire's coming your way!
7: Come on, come on, come on, come on!
5: Jackson here, sir! Don't look at it!
0: Bangalore!

0: Expected morphine.
1: Oh, Jesus.
2: I'm dead, bro.
0: Routine. Priority. He's gone.

0: It's a little death laid over there, but it's the perfect fire position if we get some goddamn armor on the beach.
1: We gotta open up.
2: Oh, we gotta get this draw open. Ryben, Mellis, let's get into the war.
3: Grab some cover and put some fire on that crew.
4: Yes,
2: Davis, DiBernardo, Young, Volk, get ready.

0: goddamn firing squad.
1: The only way we can get everybody the hell out of here.
2: Short, Peyton, McDonald, Parks, you're next!
3: This is an apocalypse, Jeff.
1: All we can do is
2: die, covering fire!

0: Jackson.
1: Sir. You see that impact crater?
2: Yes, sir.
1: That should give you complete defilade from that machine gun position. Get in there and give me some fire discipline.
3: Wait for my command.

0: she'd be very upset.
1: I thought you were my mother.
2: You're not that far from me, old Lord.
3: Oh my God, I'm hurt. Sorry for having offended thee. I detest my sins for having offended thee, O Lord. Ask my sins for listen to me, Lord.
4: Oh,
2: my strength.

let 'em burn!

0: Sugar Cane, Sugar Charlie 3, say again, dog 1 is open. Send in the dog. I'm waiting here to tie in my flanks. Open.
1: What?
2: What?
1: I'm sorry, I can't understand what you're saying. What'd he say?
3: Look, I washed for supper.
4: Hitler Youth Night.
1: And now it's a Shabbat Holocaust, right?
5: Summer. Yeah. We'd like to dedicate this one to the draggy scene that's going on. All the soldiers that are fighting in Chicago and Milwaukee and New York. Oh, yes, and all the soldiers fighting in Vietnam. We'd like to do a thing called Machine Gun.

Yeah. Mr. Jimi Hendrix, the End of Gypsies, and the song's called Machine Gun. Now, that's the sonic version of what we just heard. From. But you've heard the other reality version before that. And the reason that's being played tonight, I do honor our troops. I really do. You know, that's a tough job. You got to face that kind of stuff. Pain, screaming, burning, bullets, bodies ripped open, you know, crushed, all kinds of pain. My discussion on the other end of that is, what are we gaining here? Are we fighting for our freedom? Are we fighting for our country? Fighting for our families? Food, water, supplies? Something to consider. And I suggest we check the facts in the case of the pros and cons, the power of the situation compared to the perception of the situation, and perhaps, an intelligent decision can be made not only individually, but maybe collectively, and as a result, we don't have to kill one another, murder one another. Peace is possible. Now. But you make the ruling. And we could save years of regret. What do you think? You make the ruling. Anyways, welcome to Roberts Records. Another sonic journey here. We're having a discussion tonight here on Roberts Records, Electric Elizabeth on Rochester Free Radio, WROZ. 106.3 FM on the dial, and for you onliners, 106.3, Rochester Free Radio.com. Yep, we broadcast local, but our signal goes around the world. Appreciate you tuning in. Anyways, going to be on until 12 midnight tonight, and on Saturday night from 10 p.m. to 2 a.m. in the morning, Robert and Electric Elizabeth here on Roberts Records. That's the name of my show here. So I appreciate you tuning in, and let's get back to business and check this situation out right here.

0: All four of them were in the same company in the 29th Division, but we split them up after the Sullivan brothers died on the Juno.
1: Any contact with the fourth son, James?
0: No, sir. He was dropped about 15 miles inland near Newville, but that's still deep behind German
2: lines. Mac, there is no way you can know where in the hell he was dropped. General, first reports out of Ike's people at Shafe said the 101st is scattered all to hell and gone. There's misdrops all over Normandy. Now, assuming Private Ryan even survived the jump, he could be anywhere. In fact, he's probably KIA. And frankly, sir, we go sending some sort of rescue mission, flat-heading throughout swarms of German reinforcements all along our axis of advance, they're gonna be KIA too.

I have a letter here. Written a long time ago to a Mrs. Bixby in Boston. So bear with me. Dear madam, I have been shown in the files of the War Department a statement of the Adjutant General of Massachusetts that you are the mother of five sons who have died gloriously on the field of battle. I feel how weak and fruitless must be any words of mine that would attempt to beguile you from the grief of a loss so overwhelming. But I cannot refrain from tendering to you the consolation that may be found in the thanks of the Republic they died to save. I pray that our Heavenly Father may assuage the anguish of your bereavement and leave you only the cherished memory of the loved and lost. The solemn pride that must be yours to have laid so costly a sacrifice upon the altar of freedom. Yours very sincerely and respectfully, Abraham Lincoln.

0: The boy's alive. We are going to send somebody to find him. And we are going to get him the hell out of there.
1: Yes, sir.
2: Yes, sir.
3: Ryman, so you even know where he went to school?
4: Cam didn't go to school. They assembled him at OCS out of spare body parts and dead GIs.
5: You got to pay attention to detail. I know exactly where he's from and exactly what he did because I pay attention to detail.
4: Hey, help him. Help you don't step in the bullshit.
5: Do it.
6: Thunder! Thunder, we will fire on you!
4: No.
5: Papa, tell them to show themselves.
4: One can move! One can move!
7: 25 feet!
5: As soon as they know where the Germans are.
4: Où sont les Allemands?
8: Ça va pas. Ils sont partout. Vous êtes passés par Valogne. Il faut vous emmener les enfants.
9: Hey, listen, we've got the children.
6: Kids!
9: They want us to take the children.
5: No, we can't take the kids.
4: Nous pouvons pas les prendre avec nous.
6: Mais non! We can't take the kids.
9: No!
4: Mais non! Mais non! Nous pouvons pas les prendre avec nous.
5: It's not gonna be safe when they're not.
4: Et nous serons pas en sécurité.
6: Mais non! Are you nuts?
9: To the captain!
4: Are
6: Captain,
10: the decent thing to do is to at least take you down the road to the next town.
6: We're not here to do the decent thing. We're here to follow fucking orders. Guys, take this goddamn kid.
11: Before we hear the shot.
1: That's rad, D.
3: I didn't see it.
4: 450 yards, Cap, maybe shade under.
11: I wouldn't venture out there, fellas. This sniper's got talent.
12: Jacqueline!
1: Please don't cry. 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
2: Ça va encore venir vous chercher. Cam, can you see him from there? How is he?
3: Well, you stay put.
2: Where's he shot, Captain? Captain, can you see him from there?
3: You stay there.
4: Damn it, stay down. What's the matter with you?
5: I'm going to take care of you if you get hit. Huh?
2: Guys, come over here.
6: Copy, put your head down.
7: Let

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1: Copy, you're gonna send it yourself. 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
2: I see it.
1: Copy, I see it.

0: 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Fill them up. 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
1: Yes, sir.
0: Gather your men. We'll form up in the northwest corner of the square.
2: Jackson.
1: Sir.
2: Mellon. Check the tower. Hustle back here. Right now, go!

0: Hey guys, we're looking for Captain Hamill.
1: Somewhere down there,
0: across the square.
2: Across the square.
3: Go easy. 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

0: Jimmy T, go find Captain Hamill. 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
1: What? What the?
0: How the hell should I know? Would you just go look, please? Thank you, you moron. All right. You guys just hike out here for a while. I'm gonna get this goddamn hitchhiker out of my boot.
2: Mags and clips where you can reach them, and extra grenades for the base runners.

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1: 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Put my legs up.
3: We're soft, Amelis. Listen to my voice.
0: We're going to be all right.
3: We're going to be all right, guys. We're
1: going to be all right.
4: Wait, you're fine. You're going on a hospital.
3: More soft.
1: Put my legs up.
3: More soft. You're going to be okay.
1: Put my legs.
3: You're going to be all right.
1: I got him.
3: You're going to be okay, Harry.
1: I got him.
3: Up him. Give me your campaign.
1: Come on. Pressure on him.
3: Come on, come on, come on. Get you out of here.
1: Pressure on him.
3: You're going to be okay.
1: How's it look?
3: It's gonna be okay.
1: It's gonna be okay.
4: Man, I'll get you some.
1: Here comes the morphine.
3: Lift him up. Right, easy.
1: Come on.
3: Easy.
1: Put some pressure.
3: Easy.
1: Come on. Okay. It's okay, dog.
4: It's all right. Wait. I got an exit wound. It's in the small of your back.
1: How big's the hole in it?
4: About the size of an acorn.
3: It's fine. Okay, put it in.
1: Some pressure on it. Put some pressure on it. Some pressure on it. Put some more pressure on it.
4: Is
1: there anything bleeding worse than the other?
5: Yeah, right here. You know what it is?
1: No.
5: I'm gonna put your hand on it.
1: We got some pressure on it.
5: Right there.
1: That's good.
5: Okay? Yeah. That's the one.
1: Oh my god, my liver! Oh my god, come on, Wade.
5: Tell us what to do. Tell us how to fix you.
4: What do you mean? What can we do, Wade? Tell us what to do.
1: I could use a little morphine.
4: Give it to him.
5: Here comes.
4: Please, there you
5: go.

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1: Vater, unser im Himmel geheiligt werde, dein Name, dein Reich komme.
2: Not yet.
3: First make a mark and cover Wade's body for grave detail. Same thing for those paratroopers down there. Strip that stuff off and check him for intelligence.
4: Ask this piece of shit if he's the one who shot Wade. Ask him!
5: Doesn't matter.
4: Yeah, it does matter.
6: Was du am Maschinengewehr?
1: Nein, ich hab nachgeladen, ich hab nicht geschossen. Huh? Ich hab nicht.
4: Shut up with that filthy piglet.
7: Jackson, you're hit.
1: Ich hab nicht geschossen, ich hab das gemacht.
7: Bist du deutsch?
1: Wie heißt du?
7: Just give me the arm, sir.
8: Get it clean and dressed. You and Sarge watch the perimeter.
1: Bitte tötet mich nicht, sir. Bitte tötet mich nicht. Ich will mich ergeben.
9: So he says, please don't shoot. He
8: wants to see. I don't care what he says, Alvin.
9: Sir. Sir, you're going to let them kill him? This is not right,
8: sir. You can help him with the bodies.
10: What is happening?

0: American. I like American. Steamboat Willie. Dude.
1: Steamboat Willie.
0: Yeah, Steamboat Willie, the American.
2: Ich bin noch nicht fertig. Ich muss ihn noch viel tiefer graben. Das haben wir nicht tief genug.
3: This is not finished.
4: Yeah, that's what you think. Come on.
2: Nein! Yeah. Nein, ich bin noch nicht fertig. Please. I like America. Fancy schmancy. What a sense. Go fly a kite. Get back your tongue. Cool beans.
5: Betty Boop. What a dish. Betty Grable. Nice gams.
6: I say, can you see? I say, can you see? I say,
0: fuck Hitler.
2: Fuck Hitler.
0: Es tut mir leid an den Mann, den ihr verloren habt. Den Sanitäter, es ist halt Krieg, nicht? Nicht?
7: Sir, he says he's sorry about Wade. Is he sorry about Wade? Captain, this isn't right. You know this. He's a prisoner. He surrendered. He surrendered, sir. Please.
8: Tell him to march 1,000 paces in that direction. Then he can take off the blindfold, we'll be gone. And he turns himself into the first Allied patrol he comes across.
9: You gotta be kidding me. We'll let him go?
8: He's a POW.

0: But I guess that was the decent thing to do, huh, Captain?
1: Get your gear. Let's go.
2: You heard him. Gear up. Captain just gave you an order.

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2: Yep, it's us, Rochester Free Radio. Yep, good evening here. Welcome to Robert's Records here. We're having a little discussion tonight. Yeah, we are. War pros and cons, and what's it take to be a soldier, and what do you think about it? You want to face that? Huh? You want that responsibility? Yeah, what are you fighting for? Yep. You're either going to be the problem or you're going to be the solution. That's my opinion. You make the ruin. 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I have to tell you that because our signal broadcasts out of upstate New York and goes around the world, you know, Spain and Australia and the UK and Europe and South America, hopefully Africa. Maybe I ought to go over there in the Ukraine and Russia and about the Middle East, you know, some guys that take a break and dig some tunes for a bit, you know what I mean? A little time out might be beneficial. What do you think? You make the ruling. Anyways, we're going back into the battlefield again. I'm doing it because I want you to know or to feel or to understand what it takes when you out there being the soldier in the fight. I ain't talking about sitting around smoking weed, listening to the radio, going to get the hooker up there in town, kicking back at the beach after you napalm the crap out of it so you got some beachfront property. I ain't talking about that. I'm talking about that one-on-one kill or be killed stuff. Yeah, I know that's rough. I know that's rough. The streets the same way. I told you earlier when I started this show, I'm talking to the street soldiers also. They got to get some credit. People trying to do the right thing. You know what I'm saying? Watching out for fools in the neighborhood, robbing everybody and anybody. Yeah. White man calls them scams. Some people call them hustles. Let's get down to it, brothers and sisters, and then some. We know it's a crime, all right? Jeepers, a violation. I know English a little bit. What about you? You know the difference. Anyways, we're going to go back to it, and it's up to you. That's what it is. It's a discussion. You make the ruling.
3: You heard him, gear up. Captain just gave you an order.
4: Yeah. Like the one he gave to take this machine gun. That was a real doozy, wasn't it, Sarge?
3: Soldier, you are way out of line.
4: Yes, sir. That was one hell of a call coming to take this nest, but the hell, we only lost one of our guys going for it. I swear, I hope Mama Ryan's real fucking happy knowing that little Jimmy's life is a little bit more important than two of our guys. But then again, we haven't found them yet, have we? Have we?
3: Here you go. Get the hell off me. Riven, get up. Gear up. Fall in.
4: I'm done with this mission.
3: Hey! Hey! Sir. Don't you walk away from your captain. Riven, get back in line.
4: No, sir. I'll spend the rest of my life in the stockade if I have to, but I'm done with this.
3: I'm not gonna ask you again, soldier.
5: Captain!
6: This is bullshit.
3: Fall in.
4: You gonna shoot me over Ryan?
3: No, I'm gonna shoot you because I don't like you.
5: Sir, listen. I got
6: if he wants to go, just let him go.
4: Are you gonna shoot me?
7: Are you letting this happen? Captain, you see this?
5: Captain.
3: Sir.
5: Sir, Ryan's dead.
6: Bullshit.
5: Sir,
6: we have a situation. This is bullshit. Get in on.
5: Captain, I have a sixth sense about these things. I know it in my bones.
4: We don't kill that son of a bitch, Crab. Now you're gonna shoot
6: me.
8: Huh? He's better than you.
6: Then why don't you just do it, Sarge? Do it, man. Put one in my leg and give me that $1 million.
3: I'm gonna shoot you in your big goddamn mouth.
6: Well, put your money where your mouth is and do it then.
3: Shut up. You don't know how to shut up.
6: Pull the trigger already.
5: Captain, please.
8: What's the pool on me up to?
9: I'll do it. I will do it. Robin, you are a coward, son of a bitch.
4: I'm waiting, son.
8: What's the pool on me up to right now? What's it up to? What is it? $300? Is that it? $300? I'm a school teacher. I teach English composition. This little town called Abley, Pennsylvania. In the last 11 years, I've been at Thomas Alva Edison High School. I was a coach of the baseball team in the springtime.
10: Be doggone.
8: Back home, and I tell people what I do for a living, and they think, well, now that figures. But over here, it's a big mystery. So I guess I've changed some. Sometimes I wonder if I've changed so much, my wife is even going to recognize me whenever it is I get back to her. And how I'll ever be able to tell her about days like today. Ryan, I don't know anything about Ryan. I don't care. Man means nothing to me. It's just a name. But if, you know, if going to Rommel and finding him so he can go home, if that earns me the right to get back to my wife, well, then that's my mission. You want to leave? You want to go off and fight the war? All right, I won't stop you. I'll even put in the paperwork. I just know that every man I kill, the farther away from home I feel,

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There's no one could be so sad. Gloomy.

0: 101st! We're coming out!
1: That was a recon element, 2nd SS. We've been expecting a probe. That must have been it.
2: Captain Miller. Charlie Company, 2nd Rangers.
1: Corporal Henderson, Easy Company, 501st.
3: Ryan, 1st and 506.
4: Ipsy Tommy, 3rd and 506.
2: James Francis, Ryan?
3: Yes, sir. How'd you guess that?

0: Looks like you guys got hit pretty hard.
1: Yes, sir. Small unit action. They came in and beat the hell out of us with 88s. Tell you what, sir, if you're our relief, I'm gonna file a complaint.
0: I wouldn't blame you. Who's your CEO?
1: Would have been Captain Jennings, sir. Afraid the best we can muster up right now is a corporal. So what are you guys all about?
0: We're here for him. Ryan.
2: Me, sir?
0: James Francis Ryan of Iowa?
2: Yes, sir. Peyton, Iowa, that's correct. What is this about?
0: Your brothers were killed in combat.
3: Which ones?
0: All of them.
3: On the level?
0: Yeah, I'm afraid so. You might want to take some time with this. There's some place you want to go and...
4: What's this all about?
5: Ryan lost his brothers.
4: Which one?
5: All of them.
3: You came all the way out here to tell me that?
0: Well, you're going home. Our orders are to bring you back.
3: Bring me back.
0: Corporal Henderson, don't mean to leave you even more shorthanded, but orders are orders. Any communication that when you're going to be relieved up here?
6: Sir, there's no way to tell. I mean, we have no idea what's happening in South Dallas.
2: I have my orders too, sir. They don't include me abandoning my post.
0: I understand that, but this changes things.
2: I don't see that it does, sir.
0: The chief of staff for the United States Army says it does.
6: Sir, our orders are to hold this bridge at all costs. Now, our planes in the 82nd have taken out every bridge across the Murderette with the exception of two. One at Valone and this one here. We let the Germans take it, we're gonna lose our foothold and have to displace.
0: Private, your outfit wants to stay. That's one thing.
2: But your party's over here. Sir, I can't leave until at least reinforcements
0: get here. You got 3 minutes to gather your gear.
2: Sir, what about them? I mean, there's barely hardly
7: enough
2: of this.
7: Two of our guys already died trying to find you, all right?
0: That's right.
3: What were their names?
8: Arwin Wade and Adrian Caparzo.
3: Wade and...
8: Caparzo.

0: doesn't make any sense, sir.
1: Why? Why me? Why do I deserve to go? Why not any of these guys? They all fought just as hard as me.
2: Is that what they're supposed to tell your mother? When they send her another folded American flag?
0: Tell her that when you found me, I was here, and I was with the only brothers that I have left. And there's no way I was going to desert them. I think she'll understand that. There's no way I'm leaving this bitch.

Yeah, something to consider there. Yep, he ain't heavy, he's my brother. And for you karaoke folks, that song is on karaoke. Good tune, very good tune. And has a lot of meanings, and I hope you find the one that, or understand the one that applies to you. Anyways, appreciate you tuning in here tonight. We're having a little discussion about war and soldiers and what it takes to deal with those situations. Yep. We can either be the problem or we could be the solution. Anyways, this ain't nothing new, just in our part of the world. As you know from the news, there's all kinds of stuff going on, and makes you wonder why, like, what's going on with that, you know? Like Marvin Gaye's song says, what's going on? Good question. Through the investigation, ask the how, the when, the where, the why, the what, the who, or what they would say, the five W's and the H question, you get a pretty good understanding of what's happening if you get the facts in that search. Hope you do.

0: Stevenson, Durnford's horse.
1: Thank God you're here.
0: I'm surprised you're still here. Do you know that a 4,000 Zulu is coming this way?
1: We know. Can you throw out your men in a screen to the south of here? You know how the Zulus feel about cavalry.
0: I know how my men feel about Zulus. We've only just got through them.
2: Stevenson.
0: Brumhead. What price this? I know your whole regiment's gone.
3: Brumhead. If you know this man, tell him we need him.
0: I'm sorry. Look at my men.
4: Stand fast! Stand fast, all of you! Where the hell are they going? Get them back here!
0: Let go of my brother!
4: Get them back here!
0: If they're gonna die, they'll die on their own farms. You're the professionals. You fight here if you want to.
4: We need you! Don't go! Don't go! Stay! We need you, damn you!

0: didn't say a single word to help Bromhead.
1: Oh, when you take command, old boy, you're on your own. The first lesson the general, my grandfather, ever taught me. Damn funny. Like a train in the distance.

0: You were saying about Hook?
1: Mr. Gromit, sir. Sentries come in from the hill. They say...
0: Tell us, Sergeant.
1: Sir.
0: You have something to report?
1: Sir.
0: Then tell me.
1: Very good, sir. The sentries report Zulus to the southwest. Thousands of them.
0: All right, cover, Sergeant. Stand to.

0: 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Look to your front.
1: Mark your target when it comes. Look to your front.
0: Look to your front. Mark a target when it comes.
2: That damn train again.

0: Attention!
1: You slovenly soldier.

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1: it. Take pardon, soldier. Mark your targets before you fire.
2: Arndorf, what's wrong with them? Why don't they fight?
3: They're counting your guns.
2: What?
3: Can't you see that old boy up from the hill? He's counting your guns, testing your firing power with the lives of his warriors.
4: Make it safely.
5: Sergeant!
6: Father!
5: Leave me alone!
4: Try to understand him, Miss Witt.
5: Death awaits you! You have made a covenant with death and with hell. You are in agreement. You're all going to die. Don't you realize? Can't you see? You're all going to die! You all!
7: He's right.
5: Die!
7: Why is it us, eh?
5: Die!
7: Why us?
8: Because we're here, lad. Nobody else. Just us.

independent, fire at will.

landing, damn it. Will you keep the flies away? Man it! Damn you, Chad! Damn all you butchers!

0: while you sleep. I'm damned if I could tell you why. You know this boy?
1: Name of Kosa. He was a paper hanger.
0: He's a dead paper hanger now. Orderly.
2: You all right, sir?
3: Thank you, Mr. Bourne. The men on the church roof. Have them support your fire against the hillside. Corporal?
4: Sir?
5: Section on the roof! Bring your rifles about on the hillside! Fire at the smoke!
3: The men of the hospital loopholes.
4: Sir?
3: They've nothing to fire at. Bring them to the front windows. Support the north wall.
4: Sir?
3: Color sergeant?
6: Sir?
3: I want half your men. Now.
6: Even number, sir.
3: Form two lines on the double.
6: Sir?

0: this was it, Juno?
1: No.
0: Aye, in the throat.
2: What a pity. The man is a great bass baritone. In the throat, is it?
0: Aye.
2: Hey, where are you going?
0: I'm going to see that calf man.
3: Hey, come back, you fool! What are you doing? Tommy!
4: Mr. Bourne, there should be 12 more men working on this redoubt.
5: They're very tired, sir.
4: I don't give a damn. I want this 9 foot high. Firing steps inside. Form details to clear away the Zulu bodies. Rebuild the south ramparts. Keep them moving. Do you understand?
5: Yes, sir. Very good, sir. All right, lads. Keep it moving.
6: You. What about the money you sent my old woman? Oh!

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1: Yes, sir.
0: Stay by me.

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1: Well, they've got a very good bass section, mind. But no top tenors, that's for sure.

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0: Mr. Charter, patrols come back. Zulus have gone. All of them. It's a miracle.
1: If it's a miracle, Colour Sergeant, it's a short chamber Boxer Henry .45 caliber miracle.
0: And a bayonet, sir, with some guts behind it.
2: Call them in. Call the row.
0: Sir. Bye, section.
2: Well, you did it.
1: Me?

0: Abel.
1: Sir.
0: Adams. Adam. Barry.
2: Sir.
0: Beckett.
3: He's wounded, sir.
4: He's dying, sir.
5: Looks sad. Keep your voices down. Burn. Kemp.
6: Sir.
5: Chick. Cole.
0: All in,
7: sir.
8: Who was left in here?
9: I don't know.
8: They had names, they had faces, they were all men. What do you mean you don't know?
9: Chart.
8: All right.
0: 470 Navy.

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Heavy Sonic Journeys come on every Tuesday from 8 p.m. to 12 midnight Eastern Standard Time, USA time, and again on Saturday night from 10 p.m. to 2 a.m. in the morning. Robert and Electric Elizabeth, the name of the show is called Robert's Records. Taking a different journey every week. You got to tune in. You don't want to miss a thing. And perhaps we can all have a good time, fun, get some laughs, and definitely get some hug time. And speaking of fun, we've got a special event coming up this Saturday at Bunsey's out there in Webster. I think it's on Empire Boulevard. It's Emerging Artist Showcase. And you get to hear some different local talent that you might not know about. And costs about $10 to get in. 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

Dr. Elizabeth and ourselves and myself listened to it, and we enjoyed the music the jocks play and hear about their experiences. We both come from military families, so we understand some of the actions and inactions of being in a war, being in a firefight, all the way from on the front line to the street. So, let's try to be wise, investigate so we can stay strong, not only in our spirit, but in the body and soul, and work together in a unity. All right, let's continue the journey here.

0: record your first action.
1: Does everyone feel like this afterwards?
0: How do you feel?
1: Deacon. Sick.
0: Deacon. Well, you have to be alive to feel sick.
1: If you asked me, I told you. There's something else. I feel ashamed. Was that how it was for you? The first time?
0: First time? I think I could stand this butcher's yard more than once.
1: I didn't know.
0: I told you. I came up here to build a bridge.
2: Fagin! Gwynn, 459.
3: Sir.
2: Hughes.
4: Excuse duty.
2: No comedians, please. Hughes?
4: Yes, Colour Sergeant.
2: Say, sir. Officer on parade.
4: Sir.
2: Hayden. Hitch. Hitch, I saw you. You're alive.
5: I am? Oh, thanks very much.
2: Answer the roll. Say, sir.
5: Sir.
2: All right. Now get off into the sick bay where you belong. Hook?
6: Yes, sir, me too, sir.
2: There where you are, Hook.
7: 428, Jones.
1: Well, we haven't done too badly.

0: Hard enough.
1: Why have they stopped?
2: God damn you.
0: I want an answer.
2: Haven't you had enough? Both of you. My God, can't you see it's all over? Your bloody egos don't matter anymore. We're dead.
3: What are you waiting for? Come on! Come on! Come on!

Yes. They're taunting us. You couldn't be more wrong. They're saluting you. They're saluting fellow braves. They're saluting you.

0: the more you sweat here, the less you'll lead in battle. My father taught me that fear is always a constant, but accepting it will make you stronger.
1: My queen, a Persian emissary awaits Leonidas.
0: In the end, the Spartan's true strength is the warrior next to him. So give respect and honor to him, and it will be returned to you. First, you fight with your head.
2: Then you fight with your heart.
0: What is it?
3: Persian, know that in Sparta, everyone, even a king's messenger, is held accountable for the words of his voice. Now, what message do you bring?
4: Earth and water.
3: You rode all the way from Persia for earth and water.
2: Do not be coy or stupid, Persian. You can afford neither in Sparta.
4: What makes this woman think she can speak among men?
2: Because only Spartan women give birth to real men.
3: Let us walk to cool our tongues.
4: If you value your lives over your complete annihilation, listen carefully, Leonidas. Xerxes conquers and controls everything he rests his eyes upon. He leads an army so massive it shakes the ground with its march, so vast it drinks the rivers dry. All the god King Xerxes requires is this, a simple offering of earth and water, a token of Sparta's submission to the will of Xerxes.
3: Submission. Now that's a bit of a problem. See, rumor has it, the Athenians have already turned you down. And if those philosophers and boy lovers have found that kind of nerve, then...
5: We must be diplomatic.
3: And of course, Spartans have their reputation to consider.
4: Choose your next words carefully, Leonidas. They may be your last as king.

0: 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You're a madman.
1: Earth and water. But you'll find plenty of both down there.
0: No man, Persian or Greek, no man threatens a messenger.
1: You bring the crowns and heads of conquered kings to my city steps. You insult my queen. You threaten my people with slavery and death. Oh, I've chosen my words carefully, Persian. Perhaps you should have done the same.
0: This is blasphemy. This is madness.

0: Is this all of them?
1: As you ordered. 300. All with born sons to carry on their name.
2: We are with you, sire! For Sparta! For freedom! 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

0: is your son. He is too young to have felt a woman's warmth.
1: I have others to replace him. Astynos is as brave and ready as any. No younger than we were the first time you stood next to me in battle.
0: You are a good friend. But a better captain, there's none.

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1: Yes, my lady. 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He doesn't say it. 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Not in Sparta. 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

0: much. 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
1: Daxos, what a pleasant surprise.
2: This morning's full of surprises, Leonidas.
3: We've been tricked.
4: Probably more than a few hundred.
5: This is a surprise.
2: Silence!
6: This isn't an army.
2: We heard Sparta was on the warpath. And we were eager to join forces.
1: If it is blood you seek, you're welcome to join us.
2: But you bring only this handful of soldiers against Xerxes? You see, I was wrong to expect Sparta's commitment to at least match our own.
1: Doesn't it? You, there. What is your profession?
7: I'm a potter.
1: And you, Arcadian, what is your profession?
7: Sculptor, sir.
1: And you?
8: Blacksmith.
1: Spartans! What is your profession?
9: You see, old friend, I brought more soldiers than you did.
0: No sleep tonight. Not for the king. All his 40 years have been a straight road to this one gleaming moment in destiny. This one radiant clash of shield and spear, sword and bone and flesh and blood. His only regret is that he has so few to sacrifice.
10: Villagers! I found them.

Yet I've never met an adversary who could offer me what we Spartans call a beautiful death. I can only hope, with all the world's warriors gathered against us, there might be one down there who's up to the task.

up here? Who commands here? I am the emissary to the ruler of all the world, the God of gods, King of kings, and by that authority, I demand that someone show me your commander. Listen, do you think the paltry dozen you slew scares us? These hills swarm with our scouts. And do you think your pathetic wall will do anything except fall like a heap of dry leaves in the face

0: 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And with a little Spartan help, your Persian scouts supplied the mortar.
1: You will pay for your barbarism!

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1: It's not yours anymore. 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
0: No. Not slaves. 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Your sons, your daughters, your elders will be slaves, but not you. No. By noon this day, you will be dead men. 1,000 nations of the Persian Empire descend upon you. Our arrows will blot out the sun.
1: Then we will fight in the shade.
2: Cushions to the goat path. Pray to the gods. Nobody tells the Persians about it.
3: Earthquake.
4: No, Captain. 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

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And these shields, boys! Remember this day, Red, for it will be yours for all time.

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1: Hell of a good start.

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0: Let us reason together. It would be a regrettable waste. It would be nothing short of madness for you, brave king, and your valiant troops to perish. All because of a simple misunderstanding. There's much our cultures could share.
1: Haven't you noticed? We've been sharing our culture with you all morning.
0: Yours is a fascinating tribe. Even now you are defiant. In the face of annihilation and the presence of a god, it isn't wise to stand against me, Leonidas. Imagine what horrible fate awaits my enemies when I would gladly kill any of my own men for victory.
1: And I would die for any one of mine.
0: You Greeks take pride in your logic. I suggest you imply it. Consider the beautiful land you so vigorously defend. Picture it reduced to ash at my whim. Consider the fate of your women.
1: Clearly, you don't know our women. I might as well have marched them up here, judging by what I've seen. You have many slaves, Xerxes, but few warriors. It won't be long before they fear my spears more than your whips.
0: It's not the lash they fear. It is my divine power. That I'm a generous god. I can make you rich beyond all measure. I will make a warlord of all Greece. You will carry my battle standard to the heart of Europa. Your Athenian rivals will kneel at your feet. If you will but kneel at mine.
1: You are generous. As you are divine, O King of Kings. Such an offer only a madman would refuse. But the idea of kneeling, it's, you see, slaughtering all those men of yours has left a nasty cramp in my leg, so kneeling will be hard for me.
0: There will be no glory in your sacrifice. I will erase even the memory of Sparta from the histories. Every piece of Greek parchment shall be burned. Every Greek historian and every scribe shall have their eyes put out and their tongues cut for their mouths. Why, uttering the very name of Sparta or Leonidas will be punishable by death. The world will never know you existed at all.
1: The world will know that free men stood against a tyrant, that few stood against many. And before this battle was over, that even a god king can bleed.
2: You fought well today.
3: For a woman.
2: As did you. Maybe if I'm injured, you'll be able to keep up with me.
3: Perhaps.
2: I was so far ahead, you couldn't see me. More likely offering your backside to the thespians.
3: Jealousy does not become you, my friend.
1: Move it, man! How are those Persians high?
4: But unless I miss my guess, we're in for one wild

0: hands! Now! Go! Show us what we can do! Go!
1: They shout and curse, stabbing wildly. More brawlers than warriors. They make a wondrous mess of things.

0: or death. But that's an easy choice for us, Arcadian. Spartans never retreat. Spartans never surrender.
1: Go spread the word. Let every Greek assembled know the truth of this.
0: Let each among them search his own soul.
1: And while you're at it, search your own.
2: My men will leave with me. Godspeed, Inaris.
0: Children! Children! Gather round. No retreat. No surrender. That is Spartan law. And by Spartan law, we will stand and fight. And die. A new age has begun. An age of freedom. And all will know that 300 Spartans gave their last breath

to reward your service. You fight for your lands. Keep them. You fight for Sparta. She will be wealthier and more powerful than ever before. You fight for your kingship. You will be proclaimed warlord of all Greece, answerable only to the one true master of the world. Leonidas, your victory will be complete if you but lay down your arms and kneel to holy Xerxes.

It's been more than 30 years since the wolf and the winter cold. And now, as then, it's not fear that grips him, only restlessness, a heightened sense of things. The seaborne breeze coolly kissing the sweat at his chest and neck. Gulls cawing, complaining even as they feast on the thousands of floating dead. The steady breathing of the 300 at his back. Ready to dive him without a moment's pause. 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

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Remember us, he said to me. That was his hope. Should any free soul come across that place, in all the countless centuries yet to be, may all our voices whisper to you from the ageless stones. Go tell the Spartans, passerby, that here, by Spartan law, we lie. And so my king died. And my brothers died. Barely a year ago. Long I pondered my king's cryptic talk of victory. Time has proven him wise. For from free Greek to free Greek, the word was spread that bold Leonidas and his 300, so far from home, laid down their lives, not just for Sparta, but for all Greece and the promise this country holds. Now, here on this rugged patch of earth called Plataea, Xerxes' hordes face obliteration! Just there, the barbarians hover. Sheer terror gripping tight. Their hearts, with icy fingers, knowing full well what merciless horrors they suffered at the swords and spears of 300. Yet they stare now, across the plain, at 10,000 Spartans, commanding 30,000 free Greeks. The enemy outnumber us a paltry 3-1. Good odds for any Greek. This day, we rescue a world from mysticism and tyranny, and usher in a future brighter than anything we can imagine. Give thanks, man! To Leonidas and the brave 300! To victory!

0: Well, there you go, folks. Choice is yours. Freedom or slavery, foolishness or wisdom, to fight or not to fight. Your choice. Yeah. We could use all the allies we get here, you know. Rough world sometimes, you know. But there's individuals that make it like that, and, you know, you can either be the problem or you can be the solution. Anyways, thanks for tuning in tonight to this special discussion here.
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0: Canary Pinellas and the mixing board. Hey, dig it. The first cut is Free as the Wind by Greg Stackhouse, Prevost of Rochester, New York. Oh, baby doll, you're just so fine and then some. For everybody aboard your Captain Armand's cool, psychedelic, musical spaceship. Oh, please strap yourself in. We are about to soar through the galaxies out to Grooveville. You can bet your Snoopy and the Red Baron full-color lunchbox on that bunkie. Free as the wind.
1: One, two, three.

That was Sects from Rochester, New York, featuring the late, great Nick Rader with the song Flesh and Blood. 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

Anonymous Willpower from Rochester, New York, does Ballroom Blitz for everyone down at the Cornhill Arts Festival. Art, art, art. Take an artist out to lunch today. Dig it. Next, Cortland, New York's Dio and the Prophets doing I Told You So for everyone down at Dominic's Restaurant. Oh, baby, shake it like a milkshake.

Next up, Bob Seger featuring Don Potter on guitar doing Always in My Heart for everyone down at Haley Morris's Alley. We love you, baby doll!

0: That was Buffalo, New York's malevolent creation doing Scorn for everyone at the Showplace Theater.
1: Oh, next sugar baby. Albany, New York's Blotto with the song Girlfriend for all the kids down at my father's place in Roslyn and J.B. Scott's in Albany, New York. Oh, baby, you really got me going now.

Sonny Paul, Rockin' Blues from Rochester, New York, doing Westbound. For all the patrons having a drink down at Red Creek, catch you there later, baby.

Dig it, man. Lucifer from Rochester, New York, doing If This World Were Mine for everybody down at the Orange Monkey. Oh, baby, lady, I kissed you and you kiss me back. Find out why people from all over the world come to the Great House of Guitars in Rochester, New York.

0: That was Rochester, New York's Baba Yaga doing Space Gator for everyone at the Bug Jar.
1: Next up, Baby Doll. McFadden's Parachute doing Bad Part of Town for everyone down at Milestones. Oh, sweet baby, you're so much fun to be with.

Hey, dig it. This is the Underground, the Armin Shawbrook Spins Vinyl Radio Show. And we're spinning records like a top with the cool music, baby. It never stops. We are playing the coolest music you have ever, never heard. We are playing the coolest music, baby, you have never heard. We have gone over 4 years without repeating a song. 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
1: That was Juke and Bone doing Gotta Move, unreleased Kinks cover from the legendary Syracuse rock band led by Doyle and Whiting. For all the kids at the shoreline on Old Liverpool Road.

Ithaca, New York, Johnny Dowd doing Judgment Day for everybody down at the haunt. Oh, sugar, it's all you, and then some hot stuff.

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Night Visions by 6 Feet Under, featuring Buffalo, New York's Chris Barnes on vocals. For everyone down at the Continental, oh, sugar baby, shake that sweet thing and dance and dance and dance. 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

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For everyone down at the 2001 Club out in Chi-Lai and down at the Checkmates Club. Oh, baby doll, it's the way you make me feel.

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Dig it, man. Chris Trapper of Buffalo, New York, doing Look What the Wind Blew In for everyone down at the Sportsman Tavern. Always show respect to females of all ages. Women are God's special children, and they make the whole world go around and around and around. May God bless all females.

listen again, man. I won't screw it up. I'm playing in the right key. Watching the tape roll. Those little red lights are flickering with me. You know it's one thing to make a noise. It's another to

That was Joe Bouchard of Blue Oyster Cult fame and originally from Watertown, New York, doing Roller Girls for everyone at the Hilton Carnival and Main Street Armory.

Thief in the Night by Wendy O. Williams from Webster, New York. For everybody down at Heavy Metal Records in Webster. And for all the punks out there running loose on the streets, hey, take a punk out to dinner tonight. The House of Guitars says, thanks for listening to the show. If it's music, baby, we got it. The Great House of Guitars at 645 Titus Avenue, Rochester, New York. Go to houseofguitars.com.

Dig it, baby. Tunnel Up by Pollock from Western New York. For everyone down at the Rockin' Buffalo Saloon, we love you, baby! If you are having a drug problem, please, I say please, get medical help. We don't want to lose you.

Finland's Axin Us featuring Rochester, New York's Bob Olson doing the K song for everyone down at Beale Street Grill. Hey, dig it. Let's really rock and roll.

0: That was Bad Religion doing Universal Cynic, featuring Ithaca, New York resident and Cornell University professor Greg Graffin on vocals.
1: 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Together we can make it a much better world through peace, love, and music.

Mr. Green of Reporter doing the children's music with the mashed potatoes song for everybody down at Idols. Oh, baby, you're always on my mind. We are playing all upstate New York, bands and musicians this week.

Hey, the Fox Sisters of Rochester, New York, doing low, low, low for everyone down at Photo City Music Hall.

Yeah, dig it. Joe Bonamassa from New Hartford in Utica, New York, doing Lonely Boy for everybody down at the Landmark Theater. Man, I love that guitar!

Hungry Baby by Kim Gordon of Rochester, New York. For everybody down at the Horizonte Boogie Bar. Let's shake and boogie, baby doll. Oh, baby, you're the most together person that I know. Uh-oh, I hear the sirens calling me. Hey, boys, looks like our ride is here. Here comes Fat Man and Little Boy. Bye, bye, Armin Shobo. Bye, bye, baby, goodbye. This is your Captain Armin and my spacey space crew with our musical psychedelic spaceship docked here at the Great House of Guitars. Oh, give us a little radio feedback, radio feedback, radio feedback, radio feedback.

0: I'm Dr. Anthony Lizerwitz, and this is Climate Connections. Power outages can be especially dangerous for people with disabilities. 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
1: We say access to power is access to life.
0: Yet Aaron Taylor of the nonprofit Upstream Access says the overwhelming majority of people with disabilities that her group surveyed said they did not have backup power they could use in an emergency.
1: Most people are on a very limited income, and so being able to afford the power devices, knowing which ones to buy.
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4: Hello there and welcome to another edition of the Music Expert Retro Countdown. I'm your host, Jeff Michaels, and we're going back to June 7th, 1975. We're going to have a lot of fun, a lot of excitement, and a lot of great tunes to play you. Right now, let's take a look at what was top three the prior week, the end of May 1975. In at number three was Before the Next Teardrop Falls. That's by Freddie Fender. Earth, Wind, and Fire with Shining Star was in at number two. And the new number one was How Long by Ace. Now, let's flip the calendar page to June 7th and back to number 40. It's hit number seven for Carly Simon, leading off the 40 biggest this week. She debuts with Attitude Day.

The first of the 40 biggest and the first of our 6 debut records this week. That was Attitude Dancing by Carly Simon. You know, one day in March, I was thinking it'd be kind of cool if John Ford Coley and Dash Crofts would tour together. I mean, that's a great body of work from their respective duos. And later that day, I heard of the death of Dash Crofts. Our tribute will come in time, but for now, Seals and Crofts have debut number 2 this week.

the second of the debut entries this week. In at 39, I'll Play For You by Seals and Crofts. Cashbox said about the current Tanya Tucker album, quote, "Each selection is treated to superb vocals using her untouchable style of demanding emotion." End quote. The first single went to the top of the country charts and debuts at number 38 on the Pop Survey this week. Here is Tanya Tucker singing Lizzie and the Rain Man. You came.

Lizzie and the Rain Man on the Music Expert Retro Countdown. Tanya Tucker told us that tale, and it's in at number 38. Now here's Mac Davis with a song called Burnin' Thing. He debuts at number 85 this week in 1975.

0: going on to peak at number 52 nationally, Mac Davis and Burnin' Thing. Coming up, one Rock and Roll Hall of Fame group reintroduces another. We'll tell you all about that when we return.
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0: We're going to hear the highest two debuts next hour, and the new six replaced the old six, and they were Trampled Underfoot by Led Zeppelin, the Tony Orlando and Dawn hit He Don't Love You, Hijacked by Herbie Mann, Killer Queen by Queen, Gordon Lightfoot's Rainy Day People, and Philadelphia Freedom by Elton John. Now at 37 this week, debut number 4, it's Listen to What the Man Said by Wings.

Paul McCartney and Wings, and Listen to What the Man Said. This week they debut at number 37. Now here's a Rock and Roll Hall of Fame group inducted in 2005. And recently, another band used this song to reference a reunion. And more recently, that same group was announced to be inducted into the Rock and Roll Hall of Fame, that one being Oasis. The song that Liam Gallagher used to help announce their reformation in 2025 was Give the People What They Want. Indeed. Now the OJs move up a notch with that record. They're in at number 36.

the 36th biggest record of the week, the OJs singing Give the People What They Want. Now we pay tribute to Joseph Montanez Jr. He was born in 1939 in the Bronx, beginning his career as a hairdresser. That led to appearances on the Merv Griffin Show, as well as The Tonight Show. Using the stage name of Monty Rock with a Roman numeral after it as a running gag, always upping the number when he reinvented himself. Producer Bob Crew created another persona for him, and in 1975, this song became his first hit single.

much. I love you. The Sexolettes, I love you. 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My wig is wet. I am tired. I can't. I am lost in all this. I'm overwhelmed. My God. Okay, but you have to help me. You have to get up here.

That was Get Dancin' by Discotex and the Sexolettes, peaking at number 10 early in 75. And this week in time, the follow-up is at number 35. Here they are again, this time with I Wanna Dance With You.

0: Moving up a notch this week, I Wanna Dance With You. A few more singles came out. Two more hit the top 100, but neither got higher than number 69. In 1978, he was in Saturday Night Fever, playing the DJ at the club. He continued performing and wrote a gossip column in his later years, by 2017 retiring from both. On February 23, 2026, he passed away from complications of COPD. Monty Rock was 86 years old. The countdown will continue in just a moment. Friends, this is Jeff Michaels here from the Music Expert Retro Countdown. 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
0: Welcome back to the Music Expert Retro Countdown. I'm Jeff Michaels, and we continue with Kool & the Gang, a group who has seen many of their songs get sampled by others. Summer Madness, Jungle Boogie, and Jungle Jam are a couple. As is this song. Acts like Dougie Fresh, The Killers, Notorious B.I.G., and The Afros have used pieces of this next song, Spirit of the Boogie. And this week it's holding at number 34. Now, here are Kool & the Gang.

Holding at number 34, third week in the 40, that was Spirit of the Boogie by Kool and the Gang. Up next is a man who was known as Corn to his bandmates in the Temptations. That was due to his favorite food being cornbread. And later in life, he dropped the S from his last name. However, here, dropping 8 to number 33 is Eddie Kendricks, plural included. Here he is with Shoeshine Boy.

falling from 25 to 33 this week. Shoeshine Boy by Eddie Kendricks. Cashbox called this next record a solid quality rocker. Nick Ralphs wrote it, Bad Company performs it. Good Lovin' Gone Bad moves into its number 32 peak this week.

from 40 to 36, 33, and now 32. Good Lovin' Gone Bad by Bad Company. This time around, Ray Stevens is serious, doing a song that began as an instrumental back in the 1950s and was a hit for Johnny Mathis as a vocal. Ray sings Misty, moving up 9 this week to number 31. Look at me.

The 31st biggest record of the week, Misty by Ray Stevens. Now let's flip that record over for this week's B-side spotlight. Another great tune by Ray. Here is Sunshine, the flip side of Misty, Ray Stevens.

That was this week's B-Side Spotlight. Sunshine by Ray Stevens, the flip side of the Misty single. And that does it for hour number one of the countdown. 30 hits to go, and we'll continue in a bit.

0: I'm Dr. Anthony Lizerwitz, and this is Climate Connections. A growing number of people are heating and cooling their homes with ductless heat pumps called mini-splits. And despite the name, there's nothing mini about the impact this technology can have on your comfort and bills. Mini-splits have an outdoor unit that connects to one or more indoor units with a refrigerant line set. Those indoor units are typically wall-mounted, and each can be set to the temperature of your choosing, so you can make certain parts of your home warmer or cooler.
1: I generally like to put a unit in a bedroom so that you have the ability to shut your door at night, and you are still being served by the heating and cooling of the mini-split.
0: Abby Hawes of Ethos Green Power in Wisconsin says the units are visible and take up wall space, which some people consider a drawback. But there are also many benefits. The technology is very efficient, so you can stay comfortable without racking up high utility bills. For example, Hawes says before getting mini splits, one of her clients relied on a window AC unit.
1: They'd turn it on, try to cool off, they'd stand in front of it, and then they would shut it down because it's expensive to run those.
0: But with their new heat pumps, they can afford continuous cooling. So mini splits can make a big difference for residents. Climate Connections is produced by the Yale Center for Environmental Communication. 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
3: Now it's time for a retro countdown bonus track, the highest debuting record on the top 100 this week in 1975. The Rolling Stones would barely grace the 40, peaking at number 37 with a track called I Don't Know Why.

0: I Don't Know Why. That was the Rolling Stones with a Retro Countdown bonus track. They debut this week at number 80.
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0: Welcome back to the Music Expert Retro Countdown. This week we're headed back to 1975, and we begin hour number two with a man who has played with people like John Denver, Mike Nesmith, and Michael Martin Murphy. His only hit is in its second week on, and moving up five to number 30. Here's Boomer Castleman with Judy May.

Judy May on the Music Expert Retro Countdown, her story sung by Boomer Castleman. Up next is the last in a long run of hits, which began all the way back in 64. That was when this group hit the 40 with The Way You Do the Things You Do. Now hit number 34 is on the charts, the last of the top 40 hits on Cashbox for The Temptations. Shaky Ground holds this week at number 29.

The Temptations, and Shaky Ground, holding this week at number 29. Frankie Valli isn't mad. Saying the song title, that is. Like, I'm swearing to God, stop arguing in that backseat or I'll come back there. Ooh, man, sorry. That's a sentence I say a lot. Flashbacks. Anyhow, a lot of people thought he was swearing to God for real, but he's really just saying something sincerely. He's so glad that he's given me you. That's why he's swearing to God. This week, it's our biggest upwards mover. From 39 last week to 28 this, up 11 notches.

0: Up next is another debut entry, and this one is a pot shot at a former bandmate. In the press, and some say in song lyrics, Burton Cummings had a lot to say negative about former Guess Who guitarist Randy Bachman. For example, he'd call Randy's band Bachman Turner overweight and liken them to the Dancing Hippos in Fantasia. Some fans also think the Guess Who LP cut Long Gone is about Randy, with lines like,
1: every day and every night you're just a drag.
0: Every day and every night you're just a drag. For his anti-drinking and drug stances.
2: I guess you've always been a power-hungry specimen. You were raised with rank and might.
0: I guess you've always been a power-hungry specimen. Or the perception he was trying to control the group. In the line, just don't cut it anymore, because when written in mid to late 74, BTO had yet to really hit it big. And while the men have since made up and are touring together again, and even done this song on stage together, it's Randy shot back at Burton for all the mud he had been slinging. Here's Randy's answer, Hey You, debuting this week at number 27.

0: Hey you, that was Beckman Turner Overdrive. Yeah, you, hey you. Beckman Turner Overdrive, debut entry. You know what? The biggest of the week is coming right up. 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
0: I thank you, Tom Green, and I thank you, the listeners, for tuning in each week for the Music Expert Retro Countdown. This week, we're on June 7th, 1975. Second week in the 40, up 5 to number 26. Here's Gwen McRae and Rockin'.

Gwen McRae moving upwards this week. She's up 5 with Rockin' Chair. Now it's time for a retro countdown bonus track, a song that was an album cut for the Beatles, and after this was a hit for the Beatles, and then Earth, Wind & Fire. But unfortunately for Blood, Sweat & Tears, with their last charting record, could not make the 40. Now here are Blood, Sweat & Tears, debuting at number 97 this week in time, with Got to Get You Into My Life.

going on to peak at number 62 for Blood, Sweat, and Tears, Got to Get You Into My Life, a retro countdown bonus track. Now back to the countdown. 2 weeks ago, Paul Anka and Odia Coates peaked at number 5 with this record. This week, they have the biggest dropper within the 40. Now falling 14 notches to number 25, they sing, I Don't Like to Sleep Alone.

formally peaking at number 5 for Odia Coates and Paul Anka, I Don't Like to Sleep Alone. This week they're in at number 25. From the biggest dropper to this week's highest debuting entry, and listen to the lineup on this next record. Eric Gale, famous for his session work with the likes of Diana Ross, Roberta Flack, and Van Morrison, in addition to a who's who of jazz greats. There's guitarist John Tropea, who was on two other top 40 hits, Deodato's Also Sprach Zarathustra and Morning Dance by Spyro Gyra. Richard T., who is also a prolific session musician, playing with Paul Simon, Billy Joel, Aretha Franklin, and Peter Gabriel. Steve Gadd is on the drums. So many great credits. A few notable are Asia by Steely Dan, 50 Ways to Leave Your Lover and Late in the Evening by Paul Simon, and Chuckies in Love by Ricky Lee Jones. And what could those men and many others, not as well known, give us? A song by bandleader Van McCoy. It's called The Hustle, and it debuts at number 24.

the highest debuting record of the week, an instrumental called The Hustle by Ben McCoy. This week, the Cashbox Review staff liked singles by The 3 Degrees, Ringo Starr, Gloria Gaynor, Freddie Fender, and their big fave, Please Mr. Please by Olivia Newton-John. They said that, quote, wow, as powerful on vinyl as Olivia delivers it on stage. It's destined to become an airplay and coin machine classic, end quote. Now here's a song in its fourth week in the 40, Remember What I Told You to Forget. I forgot. What did you tell me? Oh, that's right. You told me to forget it. Tavares move up one to number 23.

fourth week in the 40 for Tavares. Remember What I Told You to Forget is in at number 23. And coming up, the 22 biggest hits this week in 75.

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1: We return to the countdown with a medley of A Pair of Songs by Gladys Knight and the Pips. The Way We Were is put together with Try to Remember.
2: Hey, you know, everybody's talking about the good old days, right? Everybody, the good old days, the good old days. Well, let's talk about the good old days. Come to think of it, as bad as we think they are, these will become the good old days for our children. But why don't we try to remember that kind of September when life was slow and oh so mellow. Try to remember. And if you remember, then follow. Oh, why does it seem that the past is always better? We look back and we think the winters were warmer, the grass was greener, the skies were bluer, and smiles were bright.

A lot of records in their fourth week in the 40. That was one of them. The Way We Were and Try to Remember by Gladys Knight and the Pips. Now it's time for a retro countdown bonus track. Donnie and Marie Osmond debut at number 88 this week in 1975 with a song called Make the World Go Away. Make the

Going on to peak at number 45 nationally, Make the World Go Away by Donny and Marie Osmond. After a run of five albums that peaked inside the top five of the LP charts, the Carpenters' sixth release failed to even make it to the top 10. However, in the UK and Japan, it not only hit number one, it was within the top five of those countries' biggest selling records of 1975. This hit from the set drops from its number 8 peak down to number 21.

falling from 8-21 this week, only yesterday, by the Carpenters. Now let's go back an additional 10 years to 1965. June 7th of that year, this was the new number

Back in My Arms Again, the new number one record on June 7th, 1965, that is by the Supremes. Well, that does it for hour number two of the countdown. We're halfway there, and we'll get to the rest in just a bit on the Music Expert Retro Countdown.

0: I'm Dr. Anthony Lizerwitz, and this is Climate Connections. As the climate warms, many areas are experiencing more rain and flooding. And Jennifer Glenister, owner of New Morning Farm in central Pennsylvania, is feeling the consequences of extreme and unpredictable weather firsthand. At her farm, she grows organic fruits, vegetables, and herbs to sell at farmers markets.
1: Everything from arugula to zucchini.
0: Glenister says in the past, low-lying areas in her farm flooded regularly in the winter when vegetables were not growing, so she could prevent erosion by planting cover crops that hold soil in place with their roots. But now, she says floods sometimes hit during the early growing season and destroy young vegetable plants.
1: That's hard.
0: But she says losing soil to erosion is worse.
1: I can plant another crop. I can't replace the soil.
0: So to adapt to the changing climate, Glenister is now growing fewer crops in her low-lying fields. Instead, she's asking neighbors on higher ground to grow crops that she can buy and resell at farmers markets. She's determined to persevere.
1: It won't be the way it was. It won't be the way it is now. But I think within our community of farms, we can continue to grow food and serve our customers.
0: Climate Connections is produced by the Yale Center for Environmental Communication. 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
0: 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Welcome back to the Music Expert Retro Countdown and our trip back to June 7th, 1975. We're going to start our number three with a song that was parodied by lead singer David Paton of the group Pilot. He did it in an ad for Ozempic. Well, I think it's a parody anyhow. Now all I can sing is O-O-O Ozempic. The original is Magic, and this week it's up six to number 20.

Last week, 26 and now 20. That was Magic by Pilot. Only one song on the countdown this week has a color in the title, and it'll be up later on. We say this because the blue in the title of this next song is not a color, but a feeling, as Jackie is reclusive and sad. 3 weeks ago, it was number one on Cashbox for the Ozark Mountain Daredevils. Now they drop out of the top 10, falling 13 from 6 to 19.

3 weeks ago, number one, then number four, then six, now 19. Jackie Blue by the Ozark Mountain Daredevils. Schlager. You know, when I first heard that term, I thought someone was referring to a beer. I mean, come on, Schlager? Close enough to lager, isn't it? But it's a singing style. It began in the 1950s in Germany. There's simple, easygoing lyrics, catchy melodies, and the best I can really give you for an example is that many of ABBA's songs have fit in that style, with some of them even becoming hits, like I Do, I Do, I Do, I Do, I Do, Mamma Mia, and Fernando. This Kenyan singer did some songs

That was Roger Whittaker. This week he's up 2-18, The Last Farewell. This week's 40 is led by 19 bands or groups. They're followed by 13 solo men, 5 solo women, and 3 duos, including this one, The Captain and Tennille. Last week they were at 21, now they're at 17, and their record is Love Will Keep Us Together.

0: Third week in the 40, in at 17. Love Will Keep Us Together by the Captain and Tennille. Up next, the Doobies go Motown.
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0: We continue the countdown with the Doobie Brothers. Earlier recorded renditions of this next song by Eddie Holland, Kim Weston, and the Isley Brothers didn't hit the charts. But 11 years after it was written, Take Me In Your Arms has become a hit. And now here's that classic as written by Holland Dozier Holland.

Subtitled Rock Me, Take Me in Your Arms. That was the Doobie Brothers, this week up to number 16. Despite what feminist groups and other protesters have made this next song out to be, it's really about an abusive marriage and what a woman goes through in that situation. With a shortened title for radio, dropping the word that got people a little confused, here's Alice Cooper. Only Women moves up one to number 15. Man.

From his album Welcome to My Nightmare, Alice Cooper, in at 15 this week with Only Women. I'm sure you've been to a wedding. Most of us have. And at the reception, I'd be willing to bet that the DJ or the band played this next song, probably when the bride and groom were cutting the cake. It's become one of the mainstays of the occasion. Well, now here's the full song. Usually at the wedding, it's cut off after someone gets a face full of cake. Number 14 this week is by the Average White Band.

That was the average white band with the 14th biggest hit this week in 1975. It's called Cut the Cake. Now it's time for a retro countdown bonus track. A song by Roberta Flack that could only get as high as number 65. Surprising, considering it's from the same album that gave us the number one Feel Like Making Love. Here she is with Feelin' That Glow, debuting this week at number 82.

0: That was Roberta Flack with a retro countdown bonus track from June 7th, 1975. Feeling That Glow. And coming up, the man who began and ended his career in the church.
1: 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We love you, baby.
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0: This week we're headed back to the 40 Biggest and then some on June 7, 1975. You're tuned in to the Music Expert Retro Countdown. If I didn't have bad luck, I'd have no luck at all. You know, if I was in a 50-50 and bought 99 of the 100 tickets sold, I'd probably still lose. Bad luck indeed. Well, Harold Melvin and the Blue Notes sing My Misery. Bad luck climbs a notch to number 13.
3: Well,

That was Bad Luck. The artist was Harold Melvin in the Blue Notes, and they're in at number 13. The review staff this week liked albums by The Rolling Stones, Souther Hillman Furay Band, Charlie Rich, Three Dog Night, Willie Nelson, MFSB, Wings, and the debut album by The Captain and Tennille, calling it music that's light, bouncy, and devoid of overbearing contemplation. They also say that the misconception that music has to be loud and brash to get you off is dispelled by this record. While it has some fun tracks, there's one called Brody Bounce that even features the dogs you see on the cover. Now here's a ballad by Mrs. Waylon Jennings. Jessie Coulter is at number 12, and her song is called...

0: Lisa.
1: I'm not Lisa either, Jesse. That was Jesse Coulter. She's in at number 12, I'm Not Lisa. Now here's an artist named Narvel Feltz. He debuts at number 99 this week in 1975 with this retro countdown bonus track, a song called Reconsider Me.

Going on to peak at number 86 nationally, Narvel Feltz and Reconsider Me, a retro countdown bonus track. Now back to the countdown. After a stint in a gospel group who went secular, Joe Simon went out on his own. After a few regional hits, he made the R&B survey with Let's Do It Over, and that was in 1965. By 68, Joe Simon had crossed over to the pop charts and hit with songs like The Chokin' Kind, Hangin' On, and one of my favorites, Drowning in the Sea of Love. Now, here's his last hit before he stopped releasing music and went into evangelical preaching. Get Down, knocking on the top 10 door at number 11. Here is Joe Simon. Hey!

Another record on this week's survey with a subtitle. This one says, Get on the Floor. The proper title, Get Down is in at number 11, and it's by Joe Simon. Don't leave us now. We have an all-time happening, and we'll tell you what it was this week in time in the final hour.

0: I'm Dr. Anthony Lizerwitz, and this is Climate Connections. A growing number of people are heating and cooling their homes with ductless heat pumps called mini-splits. And despite the name, there's nothing mini about the impact this technology can have on your comfort and bills. Mini-splits have an outdoor unit that connects to one or more indoor units with a refrigerant line set. Those indoor units are typically wall-mounted, and each can be set to the temperature of your choosing, so you can make certain parts of your home warmer or cooler.
1: I generally like to put a unit in a bedroom so that you have the ability to shut your door at night and you are still being served by the heating and cooling of the mini split.
0: Abby Hawes of Ethos Green Power in Wisconsin says the units are visible and take up wall space, which some people consider a drawback. But there are also many benefits. The technology is very efficient, so you can stay comfortable without racking up high utility bills. For example, Hawes says before getting mini splits, one of her clients relied on a window AC unit.
1: They'd turn it on, try to cool off, they'd stand in front of it, and then they would shut it down because it's expensive to run those.
0: But with their new heat pumps, they can afford continuous cooling. So mini splits can make a big difference for residents. Climate Connections is produced by the Yale Center for Environmental Communication. To learn more about climate change, visit climateconnections.org.
2: 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Their song Saturday Night Special comes in at number 98 in its debut week on the charts.

0: Going on to peak at number 41 for Lynyrd Skynyrd, that was Saturday Night Special, a retro countdown bonus track.
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0: 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We hope you'll give our page a like. Now moving up 7 to enter the top 10, it's a story of a horse called Wildfire, as sung by Michael Martin Murphy.

Michael Martin Murphy. Wildfire comes in this week at number 10. It's been called a treasure, sweaty funk, and the closest thing you'll hear to a black heavy metal band. It's a former number one, it won a Grammy for Best R&B Performance by a duo or group with vocals, and it gave us the comedy of watching Elaine dance on Seinfeld. Coming in at number 9, here's Earth, Wind & Fire with Shining Star.

0: that be?
1: The number one record from 2 weeks ago, now at number 9, Shining Star by Earth, Wind, and Fire. Many mention that Major Harris was a former member of the Delphonics. And while true, he was a later day member, his time in the group was from 71 to 74, after their big period of success. His first hit on his own is Love Won't Let Me Wait. It's a new entry into the top 10, coming in at number 8.

The eighth biggest record of the week, Love Won't Let Me Wait by Major Harris. And we're not going to let you wait any longer. We'll let you know what that big happening is right now. But first, before we tell you, here's the other number ones. Love Will Keep Us Together by Captain and Tennille's number one AC. Gwen McRae's new at number one R&B with Rockin' Chair. And John Denver's new at number one country with Thank God I'm a Country Boy. You ready? Here's that happening. This Week in Time is the first time that an album ever came onto the charts in its first week, debuting at number one. It's a phenomenal achievement, one that happens way too often these days. But back in time, it never happened. And when it did, it certainly was a surprise. But then again, was it? It was Elton John doing it, with his album Captain Fantastic and the Brown Dirt Cowboy. Those are nicknames, by the way. Elton John is Captain Fantastic, and the cowboy, yeah, that's Bernie Taupin. The album is about their meeting, writing songs for others, writing for themselves, and getting famous, with their first album together, Empty Sky, getting mentioned in We All Fall in Love Sometimes, which is the second-to-last song on the album. The album is, well, fantastic, and should be listened from beginning to end. Now, let's hear the beginning, the first song on the album. It's the title cut. From the new number one album in the USA, debuting at that slot, Captain Fantastic and the Brown Dirt Cowboy.

0: The title cut from the new number one album in the USA, Captain Fantastic and the Brown Dirt Cowboy by Elton John. Coming up, turning heartbreak into song.
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0: Join me next weekend on the Music Expert Retro Countdown as we slip up a week but back a year for 1979. We got a couple by Donna Summer in the top 40. The Electric Light Orchestra will be there. We'll have more Billy Joel, some Van Halen, Styx. There's a lot of great records on that top 40, and we'll hear all of them and so much more next weekend as we head back to June 2nd, 1979.
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0: We continue the countdown by looking at the number ones in other countries. Stand By Your Man by Tammy Wynette was number one in the UK. In Canada, it's Windows Up Above by Mickey Gilley. And Fox on the Run by Sweet is number one in Germany. Number seven in the USA, it's Old Days, a record by Chicago.

Second week in the top 10, this week at number 7, Old Days by Chicago. Mark Farner wrote or co-wrote 6 of the 10 songs on the 1974 LP, All the Girls in the World Beware. And since he was getting divorced from his wife at the time, it's a fitting title. Other songs on the album came from his feelings about the divorce, like Memories, Wild, and this song, The Title Cut.

title cut from All the Girls in the World Beware by Grand Funk, written by Mark Farner. That was a retro countdown bonus track. He also wrote the hit at number 6 this week. Here again are Grand Funk, this time with Bad Time.

This week in 1975, the number 6 record, Bad Time by Grand Funk. On the cover of this week's Cashbox magazine is Sammy Johns. They mention his first gold record, Chevy Van, and that he is swooning audiences with his music and beauty. They also mention his new single saying it's sensitive and refreshing. However, the song only got as high as number 79 on the charts. This Week in Time, it debuts at number 86, and now here it is as a retro countdown bonus track. Sammy Johns singing Rag.

Sammy Johns debuting at number 86 this week in time. That record is called Ragdoll. Now back to the 40 biggest and the number 5 hit of the week. A remake of a song originally by the Everly Brothers called When Will I Be Loved?

She asks, when will I be loved? And all I can say, Linda Ronstadt, said is, well, this week you're up 4 to number 5. Does that help? Do you feel loved yet? This week we've got 9 number ones on the survey. 5 of them were headed in that direction. And 3 of them are former chart toppers. And now here's one of those formers. Last week it was the number one record in the USA, which means this week we'll have another new number one. Now dropping to number 4, here's How Long by Ace.

0: That was Ace dropping out of the number one slot to number four this week with How Long. Coming up, the three biggest hits of the week, including a question. Did the audience make the hit, or was it good enough without them? We'll find out when we return. Hey there, Jeff Michaels here. 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
0: Now it's time for a Retro Countdown bonus track, a song that's debuting at number 94 this week in time and could only get as high as number 43 nationally. Here are MFSB with a track called Sexy.

0: That was Sexy by MFSB, a retro countdown bonus track from this week in 1975.
1: Scary. That's all. Hi, I'm the Cash Man. Join me, Faraday's Rage, Shock and Audrey, and Hater Top for Derby Rocks, the talk show about roller derby, women's, men's, and even juniors. 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
0: 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I'm Jeff Michaels, and now we conclude the 40 Biggest on June 7th, 1975. America's making another push towards the top, up a pair to number 3 with Sister Golden Hair.

Third week in the top 10, in at number 3, Sister Golden Hair by America. Up next is a live cut from An Evening with John Denver, and we always hear that version, and we think the audience is really what helps make the track with their participation, clapping and all that. So this week, here's the studio version from his Back Home Again album. Let's see if you agree or disagree with our assessment. We'll laugh.

The number two record this week in time, Thank God I'm a Country Boy by John Denver. We heard the Back Home Again studio album version. Did you think the audience helped make that song? I don't know. I really still think so. But hey, that's just my opinion. You know, it was a perfect half dozen for country in 1975. Six songs topped both the Cashbox Country and crossed over and went to number one on the pop charts. There was Hey, Won't You Play, another Somebody Done Somebody Wrong song. That one was by B.J. Thomas. Rhinestone Cowboy by Glenn Campbell. C.W. McCall's Convoy. A Pair by John Denver. The one we just heard, Thank God I'm a Country Boy. And I'm Sorry. And the song that tops their pop charts this week in time. The new number one song in the USA this week in 1975, Before the Next Teardrop Falls. Here is Freddie Fender.

Freddie Fender with the new number one song in the USA, Before the Next Teardrop Falls. And that does it for the 40 Biggest and Then Some on June 7th, 1975. We hope you enjoyed this look back in chart history, and will join us again next week for another great countdown of the past. We record this show at the Gregory Leschtitian Studios in Zephyr Hills, Florida. Our producer is Michael Fox. He's also the author of the notes for this week's show. And I'm Jeff Michaels. Join us next time as we count down the hits, and have a great week, everybody.

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0: welcome to the Oldies Time Machine. I'm Wyatt Cushing, filling in for Steve Summers, who is recovering from surgery and getting better every day. But that does not mean we won't pick on him a little bit every now and then. While I look for an opportunity to pick on Steve, I'll be playing music from the 50s, 60s, and 70s, which just might take you down memory lane. Plus, we've got some regular features, like the Motown Memory, where Motown introduces a new group in 1961, and their first song is a hit. And we have the Doo-Wopper, where we'll hear the song by a group that only had one real hit. In the instrumental nugget, we take a listen to the song that the Safaris' 1963 hit single Wipeout was based on. For the radio station survey, Steve plays a song by the Crickets that was produced after the untimely death of Buddy Holly, and the lyrics indicate that someone could use some anger management. And finally, in the Elvis moment, I'll play one of Elvis's most heartfelt ballads from the 70s. That's right, all that and more coming your way in the next hour. Right now, we've strapped Steve and his recliner into the rocket ship in preparation for launch, but this time without painkillers for Steve, because we want to run a carefully crafted test so his doctor can determine whether or not
1: Steve Summers is ready to blast off.
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pair of tunes there from this week's Top 30 Tunes chart at WKBR 1250 AM in Manchester, New Hampshire in 1959. The first, which was number 9 at KBR, was Dream Lover, written and recorded by Bobby Darin, which became a multi-million seller, reaching number 2 on the Billboard Hot 100. By the way, Neil Sedaka played piano on that one. The second song, which was number 7 this week at KBR, was Frankie by Connie Francis, which was written by Neil Sedaka. That one reached number 9 on the U.S. pop chart and number 17 on the U.S. R&B chart in 59. Believe it or not, I had placed these two songs in the show's starting slots and only then discovered the Sedaka connection. Anyway, we'll jump ahead a decade and hear something funky by the Isley Brothers called It's Your Thing, which they recorded shortly after leaving Motown. The song did well on the U.S. charts, number 2 on the Billboard Hot 100 and the Cashbox Top 100, and number 1 on Billboard Rhythm and Blues chart.

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1: And you were there.
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0: Paul McCartney and Wings with Band on the Run at the top of the charts this week in 1974. Before that, we heard the Five Stair Steps with Ooh Child from 1970. That song did pretty well on the U.S. charts. It was number 4 on the Cashbox Top 100, number 8 on the Billboard Hot 100. But the track's R&B chart impact was a little muted, peaking at number 14, although in time it came to be regarded as a soft soul classic.
1: Here's this week's Motown Memory on the Oldies Time Machine with Wyatt Cushing.
0: In the spring of 1961, Motown founder Berry Gordy Jr. was launching new Detroit talent onto the music scene in the form of the Marvelettes. Their first recording was Please Mr. Postman, which is this week's Motown Memory. Founding member of the group, Katherine Anderson, remembers those days.
2: The Marvelettes started in Inkster, Michigan, and we were all attending Inkster High School. And they were having a talent show, and all of us sang like in the school glee club or chorus and stuff, and so we decided we would join the talent show. Part of the prize was that a representative of Motown would be at the talent show, and he came out and listened to it, and of course all of us, you know, he selected different ones, and then we went down to the company.

It's Eric Callio with the Black Sheep Radio Flock from Bellows Falls, Vermont. We sheep from the hills of the Green Mountains sing ba-ba to all the bebop and doo-hop from the Oldies Time Machine with Steve Summers.

0: That last one was Aretha Franklin with Respect, which was at the top of the charts this week for the second of 2 weeks in 1967. That song was written by Otis Redding, who originally recorded and released it in 1965. Before that was Percy Sledge with When a Man Loves a Woman, at the top of the charts this week for the second of 2 weeks in 1966.
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0: Ray Charles there with I Can't Stop Loving You. That was at the top of the charts this week in 1962. It was written by Don Gibson, who had sat down to write a lost love ballad, and after writing several lines, looked back and saw the line, I Can't Stop Loving You. He thought that would be a good title, so he wrote it into its present form.
1: Here's this week's doo-wopper on the Oldies Time Machine with Steve Summers.
0: The Magnificents were a Chicago doo-wop group from the 1950s, and the members of the group, Johnny Keyes, Thurman Ray Ramsey, Fred Rakestraw, and Willie Miles, were mentored by a local disc jockey, the Magnificent Montague. The group's first session in January of 1956 yielded the group's only hit, which went to number 9 on the Billboard Rhythm and Blues chart. Off the Mountain is this week's doo-wopper.

The instrumental nugget is coming right up, but first I've got Roy Orbison with Running Scared, which was at the top of the charts this week in 1961.

0: instrumental nugget of the week on the Oldies Time Machine with Steve Summers.
1: This rock and roll instrumental was recorded by American percussionist Preston Epps and released as a single in 1959, charting number 14 on the pop chart in the States and number 4 in Canada. The song was also included in Epps' 1960 album, Bongo Bongo Bongo, and was the basis of the Safaris' 1963 hit single, Wipeout. Bongo Rock is this week's instrumental nugget.

Remember Bobby socks, dungarees, poodle skirts, and pedal pushers? Well, it's time to push the button and play another great jukebox memory and take you back on the oldies time machine.

0: That was Frankie Avalon with A Boy Without a Girl. That one reached number 10 on the Billboard Top 100 in 1959. It was also performed by Avalon in the 1964 film Muscle Beach Party. Sounds like the kind of movie where I might get sand kicked in my face. How about we change the subject and let Steve get to the radio station survey? Steve Summers has been checking radio station music surveys all over the country. It's time for the music survey feature on the Oldies Time Machine.
1: The Crickets were a band formed by singer-songwriter Buddy Holly. Even after the death of Buddy, the Crickets continued to record under the leadership of Jerry Allison. They released a song in 1961-62 that got some attention by a few radio stations, but did not become a major hit. The track features Derry Naylor on lead and Glenn Campbell on high harmony. This song's theme is centered around a warning from a close friend to stop pursuing his girlfriend. This record also represents the band's continuation as a group after 1959, often with other vocalists adapting to a new early 60s sound. This track received most of its radio airplay in California and Missouri. However, a couple of radio stations in Massachusetts picked it up as well. On December 9, 1961, the number 35 song at WHYN Springfield, Mass. Was by the Crickets, titled He's Old Enough to Know Better.

0: Now, pay close attention to me. I am not going to get mixed up with you. You're pretty goofy, but that in itself doesn't bother me, and that's what all boys are, goofy.
1: Well, then?
0: What bothers me is that you're cute and kind of helpless and disconnected, and I could fall for you with no trouble at all.
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3: Written by Troy Seals, Pieces of My Life was originally recorded by Charlie Rich and appeared on his 1974 album, A Silver Fox. In 1975, Elvis Presley covered the song for his album Today, released as a single with Bringing It Back on the B-side in September of 75. The song reached number 33 on the Billboard Country Chart. During this session, Brian Wilson of the Beach Boys visited and disrupted the recording session. Wilson himself has said that he was recording at RCA working on the song Why Do Fools Fall in Love, and someone said that Elvis is in the next studio recording. So Brian walked into Elvis's studio and said, "Hi, I'm Brian Wilson." And Elvis replied, "Hello, Duke." Wilson asked if Elvis would like to hear what he was doing in the studio next door, and he said yes, so they walked over to Wilson's studio and listened to what he was doing. According to Memphis Mafia member Jerry Schilling, Wilson played some of the band's recent recordings for Presley, and after a few tracks, Brian asks, "Well, do you think they're any good?" Elvis looks up and replies, "Nah," before leaving. Schilling didn't think Elvis had any idea that the guy was Brian Wilson. Anyway, we'll set the Wayback Time Machine to March 12, 1975, at RCA Studio C in Hollywood to hear Pieces of My Life.

everywhere, everywhere. And the one I miss most of all

help me find the pieces. Well, we're up against the clock on this show. We are so glad you are listening. Our website is oldiestimemachine.com, and our legal department insists that we say that no disc jockeys or other vermin were harmed in the making of this program. We're going to wrap this one up with Fats Domino singing I'm in Love Again, which was on this week's chart in 1956 at WKWK in Wheeling, West Virginia. Have a great week, everybody.

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8: 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I'm Preston Ayotte, joined by my father, Michael Ayotte, and dad. How are we doing today?
7: Hey, I'm doing great. NHL and NBA finals are all set. Can't wait to get into those. Also, a little NFL news. Keep things going. Can't wait.
8: The NFL never goes away.
7: Exactly.
8: All right. Let's go ahead and start off with the NHL. We'll get over with one of our playoff talks, where you mentioned the Stanley Cup final is set, and both of the conference finals didn't take long to be over. Starting in the Western Conference, a very shocking series turn of events. The Vegas Golden Knights sweep, President's Trophy Cup.
7: President's
8: Trophy winners, Colorado Avalanche, and the Golden Knights will be competing for that so precious Stanley Cup.
7: Again, this will be like the third time in 10 years for them. Unprecedented for a expansion franchise. Just unbelievable. Nobody thought they would beat, well, I shouldn't say nobody, but most people had Colorado, you know, getting to the Cup final. As you said, President Trophy winners. But interesting stat. I believe it's 13 years in a row. I'm pretty sure of that, that the President Trophy winner has not gotten to the Stanley Cup, or won the Stanley Cup at least. So finishing first in the NHL doesn't mean a lot.
8: No.
7: I guess sometimes it maybe takes a little bit out of the team or something. I don't know what it is. NHL is very unpredictable because you get a hot goalie. Teams that are playing good the last few weeks to a month of the season can ride that into the playoffs. So being first doesn't mean a lot. We saw it with Boston a few years ago. They lost in the first round. Colorado's out this year. I'm not sure who it was last year. It might have been Colorado last year, too. I'm not sure.
8: It's the President's Trophy curse is what they like to call it. And, yeah, I mean, it's very real. Like you said, last 13 years or so, the winner of that President's Trophy has not won or not brought home the Stanley Cup. So, like you said, being the first or the best team in the NHL that season doesn't mean a lot at all. And it's just evident here. A great series played by these Vegas Golden Knights. You got to give credit to them. They've been playing great hockey these entire playoffs. You got the new Mitchell Marner, his first year in Vegas. He's going to the Stanley Cup. Look away, Leafs fans.
7: Yeah.
8: You got Carter Hart holding it down in goal, and just everyone playing their part.
7: Yeah, playing a really... You could kind of compare it to what Florida's done the last couple of years. That kind of hockey. Very physical.

0: But he's one of those coaches that wears on the team because, I don't know, just his style of coaching. So he doesn't stay with the team very long. But in short spurts, he's very effective. And they, I guess they knew what they were doing in Vegas. They let Bruce Cassidy go, who had won a cup 2 years ago, right? It wasn't last year, it was the year before that they won the cup. And, you know, team just wasn't going the way they wanted to. Bringing Tortorella.
1: Three years ago, I believe, because Florida went back-to-back.
0: Right, so 3 years ago, you're right, yeah. Jeez, it's been that long. So yeah. I guess it wasn't quite as bad as the firing as I thought it was, since it's been almost 3 years. But even so, usually you'd think a Stanley Cup winning coach, first one for Vegas, you'd think that would have a little loyalty there, but doesn't seem to be there's a lot of loyalty with NHL coaches. They get fired a lot.
1: Yeah.
0: If they have like two bad years or just one bad season.
1: And usually it doesn't matter what time of the season you're at. They'll get rid of you whenever they feel like it.
0: The only other time I remember anything like this was, it was either last year or the year before, Denver and the NBA did the same thing.
1: Yes.
0: It was last year, I believe.
1: Yeah, they were literally a week or two away from the playoffs, and they got Michael Malone out of there, who literally won them a finals like the year or two years before that.
0: Yeah, so kind of the same thing. Didn't work out for them. They didn't get back to the final, but it worked out for Vegas. I believe Tortorella, since he's been the coach, they're 19-4. Unbelievable pace. So, I mean, they didn't finish a lot of points. They only had 95 points in the regular season. So, I guess I figured that the team underachieved. So, they made the coaching change, and it's worked wonders. They're four games away from the cup, but as we'll get into the next segment, I think they have some pretty stiff competition.
1: Yes, they do. Carolina is going to be the team out of the East to represent and take on Vegas in the Stanley Cup final. Montreal won game one of this series, but the Hurricanes haven't looked back. They won four straight against Montreal, where in those, games, you had the Hurricanes. They let up, 2-2-0-1 goals. Meanwhile, the Hurricanes scored 3-3-4-6. So just absolutely never looking back. And a lot of people thought the Carolina Hurricanes, based on their start to these NHL playoffs, would be the team in this Stanley Cup, as they have only lost one game in these playoffs so far.
0: Yeah, that was the first game of this series against Montreal, and they had had a long layoff, so I would say there was some rust there. We'll say, though, the next two games after that were both overtime, so that, you know, they could have lost those two games, but they didn't. And then game four, if you watched game three and game four, even though it was only 3-2 in game three, Carolina pretty well dominated that game. They just, you know, Montreal's goalie kept them in it. Montreal, after the game one, they looked like a tired team to me. The skill level that they showed in the previous series against Buffalo, you just didn't see it. They're a very talented team, but it looked to me like they had run out of gas after playing two game sevens, two series in a row, having to win those games on the road. I just think it was a big step for them. They're the youngest team in the NHL, I believe, so you're going to be seeing a lot of them in the years to come. But just wasn't their time, and it looks like it is Carolina's. And like you said, lost one game. To me, they're the favorite going into this. I believe Vegas, Las Vegas, betting odds, I believe have the Hurricanes favored too. Not by a lot, but I believe they are the betting favorite. So, but I would expect, to me, this is going to be a long series, at least six, maybe seven. And I would lean towards Carolina, but I would not be shocked either way. But, you know, Carolina, I believe that they have a strong edge in goaltending with Frederik Andersen. Like you said, you just gave – the most goals he gave up was two.
1: Yep.
0: And he's been that way all through the playoffs. So he's been just awesome.
1: Yeah,
0: so,
1: outside of that game one, yeah.
0: Yeah, right, the game one he gave up six. But that was a long layoff. And, you know, I won't put too much credit into that game. But if you look at all the other games he's played, he's been pretty solid. So – I give them the edge in goaltending, and should be an interesting series, though. And they have home ice. That place is raucous down there in Raleigh. So,
1: Carolina's got a great defense.

0: offensive team, so it's going to be a good challenge for Vegas.
1: Yeah, it. I expect a very tight. You would think low scoring. Sometimes you get to these finals and the opposite happens of what you think it's going to, but you would think it would be more along the lines of these 3-2 type of games, 2-1, 3-2, maybe a 4-3, but I would expect very close games. And like I said, 6-7 games. I would pick Carolina, but would not be shocked if Vegas won, not at all.
0: Yep. I think this is a great matchup, and we've got our game one for that series tomorrow, Tuesday, at 8 o'clock p.m. in Carolina. So that will be the start of the Stanley Cup Finals series, and the winner of this series is the crown, the Kings of the NHL for the 2026 season. With that, we move on, not to the NBA yet, folks, the NFL. We have had, today is June 1st. And you know what June 1st is, the start of the new league year. And we have had a lot of news come out today. Do we just rip off the Band-Aid and start with the biggest trade of the day? Or do we work our way up?
1: Let's go with the big one.
0: The big one, the one that everyone has been talking about, the one that people thought would never happen. Myles Garrett, ladies and gentlemen, has been traded to the Los Angeles Rams. Yes, that's right. Myles Garrett is now in L.A. He has been traded there. In return, the Browns receive a first-round pick this year, two other picks, and Jared Verse.
1: Yeah, I'm not shocked he got traded. I'm surprised, but not shocked. I think it's a great trade for both teams. I really do. The Rams are going all in to win that Super Bowl this year. The Super Bowl is in L.A., Matthew Stafford has a one-year contract, like $55 million one-year contract. So this could be his last year. They trade for
0: Trent McDuffie.
1: Trent McDuffie from the Chiefs. Also, they got another corner there, too, that they traded for or signed. So they're going all in on defense. Myles Garrett is the sack leader. He's been the best sack guy the last few years. One of the best players, defensive ends of all time. You're going to have to, I hate to say that about Cleveland Brown, but I got to say it. He's good.
0: And he's not a Brown now, so it probably doesn't hurt too much to say.
1: Yeah, I mean, for a while there, him and Watt were going back and forth, but, you know, Watt's kind of on the downside now. He's a little older than Garrett, so it's Garrett's time to shine. And great trade. I believe he's 29. I think that's how old he is, 29. He's got a few more good years, so he's not like he's, you know, he should be good for a little bit. So next year or two, who knows, they keep Stafford around for another year or something. See what happens this year. But they're going all in for this year.
0: And yeah, like you said, all in. And honestly, anything else but a Super Bowl victory is a failure for this team.
1: The pressure's on. I mean, there is so much pressure on this team now. See if they can handle it.
0: You got probably one of the most toughest quarterbacks the league has ever seen, if not the toughest. That is Matthew Stafford. And, man, I think this guy is in for another great year. The reigning MVP, you just got to expect another great year for the Rams. And as long as everything goes to plan, I mean, I don't see a team in the NFC that can beat this team.
1: You wouldn't think so. I mean,
0: you know, you never know. I mean, stuff happens during the season, but if you're heading into this season, no matter what happens now, this team is going to be the team to beat.
1: I mean, they're going to get challenged by Seattle and San Francisco, but I mean,
0: Seattle, not San Francisco, though.
1: Yeah, maybe. I mean, San Francisco always seems to find a way there, but yeah, Seattle should still be there unless they have, sometimes you have that Super Bowl hangover, but, and you got, who knows, with Sam Darnold. Maybe he comes back to Earth. I don't know, but
0: I
1: wouldn't think so.
0: I think that's a good point. I think you could very well see those two teams face off in the NFC Championship once again. So,
1: I would think right now they're the top two teams. Gotta be right. I mean,
0: who else?
1: Yeah, the Rams are definitely on paper better than they were last year, and so I would expect big things out of them. And as far as Cleveland goes, I think it's a no-brainer for them. Myles Garrett's been there for 8-9 years? They haven't won a thing. They've won one playoff game since he's been there. So trading him. They weren't winning with him anyway. So get younger versus a like 5-6 years younger. He's very good. He's not Myles Garrett, but he's very good.
0: Mm-hmm.
1: And they get the draft picks. They don't have their quarterback, I believe, I mean, on the roster that they're going to win, actually sustain winning with. They don't have that guy yet. So they're not ready to win. I mean, they're just going to be another, probably finish last in the AFC North again. And no sense, you know, wasting Myles Garrett.
0: Get rid of him, get younger. Now you got two first rounders this year as well. So, I mean, right now the Browns are going to, they got Jared Verse to sort of obviously take the spot of Myles Garrett as that top edge rusher. Like you said, he's no Myles Garrett, but he is a very good edge rusher. I think he's going into his third year this year.
1: Yeah, he's 2024 first rounder.
0: So, that's not a bad trade. I think both of these teams got what they wanted. The Rams are obviously all in. Go out and get Myles Garrett, who honestly reminds me of he is going to be this year's Aaron Donald for that Super Bowl team that Los Angeles had a couple years ago.
1: Yep.
0: They're all in. They're going all in on defense. Like you said, McDuffie. They got Jalen Watson as well. And now, if you look at the Browns side of things, they're not going to win with Myles. He's obviously not going to make that much of a difference. This guy led the league in sacks. This guy leads the NFL all time in single-season sacks, and the Browns are still the Browns. So clearly, he's not going to make that much of a difference in terms of winning football. Chip him off. Get some first-round picks. Build up your offense over the next couple of years, and you never know. The Browns might be back.
1: Yeah, it's a no-brainer. Get the picks. Get a good player back. Like I said, he's only in his third year in the league. The Browns, Myles Garrett set, like as you said, set the sack record last year, 25 sacks, and the Browns won 4 games.
0: Mm-hmm.
1: So, I mean, there's a lot of people in Cleveland today, fans like, oh, why did we trade him? Well, that's why you traded him. You weren't winning with him. So it made no sense to keep him. He's not going to get better. He's going to start to decline in a year or two. So now's the time to trade him. Get back a young player and draft picks. And like you said, eventually, with all these picks that the Browns have had over the last 10 years, eventually this team is going to be good. They just have to find
0: something's got to give.
1: The quarterback, I believe, if they can find a quarterback, then I think the rest of the talent is there. That's what they need. And, you know, I just think it was a no-brainer for them. And, like I said, a little surprising, but not shocked.
0: Yep. So both of these teams really won this trade, if you really think about it, in that grand scheme of things. But definitely some shocking news, to say the least, to open up our day. Another NFL trade broke out today. This one a little bit more expected. A.J. Brown is headed to the New England Patriots, and he was traded, I believe, for a first-round pick. 2028 and a 2027 fifth, and this will pen the physical. If that is passed, Mike Vrabel has his old wide receiver one back in New England, and A.J. Brown is headed back to the Patriots.
1: Yeah, this one was not such a shock. We knew this was going to happen. We were 99% sure.
0: It was just a matter of when. It wasn't a matter of if, it was a matter of when. And June 1st was the date that many people expected this trade to officially be put through. And that it was.
1: And I was just about to say, I also think this is a win for both, but now I'm not so sure. I think it's a win for Philly. I'm not positive it's a win for New England. I would think it would be if he goes in there and he doesn't cause trouble. It'll be good because I think he still has ability. But I think it's a no-brainer for Philadelphia. He wasn't getting along with Hurts.
0: He's constantly bickering with Sirianni. Constantly,
1: yep, yep, just wasn't.
0: He's in the social media. The drama you don't need.
1: Yeah, just didn't
0: You got a guy who is clearly capable of being a good receiver in this league. That's Devontae Smith, and I get he's no AJ Brown. He's a lot skinnier than AJ Brown, but this guy is still putting up great numbers. I believe he was a 1,000-yard receiver last year as well as that wide receiver too. And then you got Mekhi Lemon bringing in. So clearly, A.J. Brown going to New England is kind of a no-brainer for Philly.
1: Yeah, that had to be done. You don't need that in the locker room. He's just causing trouble. And I just don't think that the ability – I don't think there was a fair trade-off there because I don't think he's the receiver he was a couple years ago. So I'm not saying he's not still decent, but just wasn't worth the headache. He wasn't – you know, he's not a Justin Jefferson type of talent, you know, young talent that you could put up with if he was doing that stuff. His talent doesn't – I think the problem he was causing supersedes the talent that he has left.
0: Yes.
1: And great move by – Philadelphia, they seem to always make a good moves, always making good trades, always seems to work out for them usually. So good for them. And we'll see. I mean, if AJ goes in there and, you know, keeps his mouth shut and just performs, he will help the Patriots because that they need a receiver. He's a big receiver. They kind of need that there. So we'll see what happens. It could be a winner for them too, but the jury's out on that. But definitely Philly had to do it. Yep. So
0: we'll see how that turns out. It's going to be a big help for Drake May if that ability is still there. And New England's offense should be another great year for them. Now we move on to another big, this time a big signing maybe 10 years ago. Odell Beckham Jr. is back in New York. And he's not the only receiver that they signed today. They also brought in receiver Juju Smith-Schuster. What does that say? Malik Nabers is most likely not going to be ready for week one based on all these signings they're making. And it's a reunion in New York.
1: Yeah, I love the I love how it's a big headline. I mean, what does Odell Beckham really have left? I mean, I don't even know how old he is. He's
0: 33.
1: So 33 for a receiver, I mean, that hasn't played. He didn't play at all last year, right? Did he play for anybody last year? I don't think so.
0: No, I don't believe so. He was last on the team, I believe, in Miami 2024. Because he was with Baltimore the year before that.
1: Well, that's right. He did not play. He had a 6-game suspension for violating the least performance enhancing drug. Yeah, I forgot about that. Unbelievable. I mean, maybe he has something left. I don't know. They're just kind of grasping at straws there. But Juju Smith-Schuster.
0: And Braxton Berrios they also brought in. So yeah,
1: we'll see. I mean, it's just training camp. Maybe none of those. Who knows who actually makes the team? I don't know. But
0: The case is going to be when Malik Nabers is ready to go, one of those guys is not going to be playing for the Giants, I would imagine.
1: Maybe a couple of them. I don't know, but we'll see. Juju might still have something left. I don't know. I guess in the right situation, he could be capable, be, you know, a third down receiver or something like that. But
0: yeah.
1: None of those three are going to wow you at the wide receiver depth on the wide receiver depth chart. I'll say that.
0: Oh, yeah. No. Maybe a couple years ago, but not now. So
1: definitely not.
0: Yeah.
1: I love how that was a big headline. Of course, I mean, this time of year, they're looking for any kind of headline. But on today of all days, not much of a headline. But,
0: and I believe, unless you saw something else, I believe that kind of concludes the NFL news for today that was really worth mentioning.
1: Yeah, I didn't really see anything. On our last show, which was a couple of weeks ago, did we mention Aaron Rodgers? Was he signed yet or not?
0: We did. I believe so. Yes. Yes.
1: Yeah. I
0: couldn't
1: remember. So
0: we did mention that Rodgers back in Pittsburgh. So
1: yeah, that's right. We did. So no new news there. That's just yeah. So that was the big story. It's a big one.
0: There's a bunch of big news. Yes. I believe that kind of is the news for this June 1st day. But hey. Two huge trades and a signing that's a big headline for nostalgic purposes. I'd say it's a pretty... Russell Wilson.
1: Russell.
0: I forgot about that. Russell Wilson retiring.
1: Yeah.
0: It was his time, I believe.
1: I believe so.
0: It just sucks because this guy was... He was such a great quarterback for Seattle, and after that, it sort of downward spiral, you should say. But he's going to be taking, Matt Ryan took an offer with Atlanta, so obviously he's not going to be at CBS next year. That spot will be filled by Russell Wilson on TV.
1: I'm not sold he's a great TV guy either, but we'll see. He can be a little corny, I would say, at times.
0: Yes.
1: So we'll see. I mean, obviously they wouldn't have signed him if they didn't.
0: But he'll fit right in with Nate Burleson.
1: That's true. Maybe that'll be the pregame that we don't watch. Not that I really watch the pregame shows.
0: I usually like watching CBS too. Just they got guys like Coward on there, I believe. So
1: yeah, I mean, I'll put it on for a little bit if I am early to the game. Most of the time, I try to time it just right, so I'm there right at 1 o'clock, and I don't have to listen to those guys. Because sometimes, like you said, Nate Burleson especially can be really annoying. You know why he's annoying? Because he's on too many things. He's all over the place. Where would we see him? Was it March Madness? Was that what it was? I was like, why is he on March Madness? He didn't need to be there, but just put him on football. That's all we need. Plus, he's on the CBS morning show every day.
0: Mm-hmm.
1: So, you know.
0: It's just.
1: Like they're trying to push him on.
0: It's just a case of he's a guy that loves to hear himself talk as well.
1: He does too. It's overexposure. I just too much of a good thing. Even if you think he's good, too much of a good thing isn't always the great. So, but apparently they love him there at CBS. So we're stuck with him, I guess. Right?
0: I guess so. Well, with that, we will get into our final segment of sports talk. That will be the National Basketball Association, the NBA. We'll start off with the series that was over after game one. The Knicks and Cavaliers. The Cavaliers go into Madison Square Garden. A little bit into the fourth quarter, they're up by 22 points. How did that game end, you might ask? The Knicks coming back and winning in overtime. And I'll tell you, this game heading into overtime was tied at 101 to 101. The final score, you may ask, Knicks 115, Cavaliers 104. They only scored one time in a 5-minute overtime period.
1: Yeah, that was pathetic. I didn't expect Cleveland to win the series, but we both said on our last show that we thought, at least I did, that we thought that Cleveland could give them a run for their money.
0: I thought so as well. They
1: did not.
0: This game one really changed that series because after they lost game three, I believe it was Donovan Mitchell, the reporter asked him, is like, how do you overcome a series like this? His answer, don't blow a 22-point lead in game one.
1: Yeah, it was over after that game.
0: I mean, that team was absolutely derailed after losing game one and game two. And I don't know if you saw the big thing with Kenny Atkinson, but his whole thing was they analytically won game one and game two. Well,
1: why did you say that?
0: So with that being said, this series right now is analytically tied at 2-2 or 2-3. So I mean, I don't know about all that. That was one of the worst answers I've ever heard a head coach give in my life.
1: That was the worst from a head coach, and then I don't know if it was after they got beat, swept, or if it was game three. I can't remember. I think it was after game four. James Harden said he thought that they were still the better team. And I was like, what? They were talking about it all over social media and sports channels. James Harden is like, I still think we were the better team. But I'm like,
0: the better team doesn't blow a 22-point lead and get blown out by 40. And the rest of the games.
1: You got swept. You didn't lose in game seven.
0: You got swept. Yeah. I would see that answer. I would see maybe saying that if you battled it out in a 7-game series, like you just said, but you cannot get swept and say that. No. You can think that you're the better team heading into the series. Obviously, you're going to want to think that, but you don't ever state that you were the better team in the series if you get swept. And it's not like these games were relatively close either.
1: They weren't.
0: They were all blowouts besides game one. And game one was a blowout that Cleveland should have won.
1: Yeah, it was typical James Harden. I was waiting and waiting for playoff James Harden to show up.
2: Here you have it.
1: And there it was. He showed up in this series big time. He didn't play a lick of defense. Jalen Brunson took him to school and took Kenny Atkinson to school because they never changed their defense. They just kept Harden on Brunson.
0: You saw when Brunson hit that big three in overtime and screamed in Atkinson's face.
1: That was the. And I always thought before the series, I always liked Kenny Atkinson. I thought he was a good coach. I mean, he still is a decent coach, but just the things that he said and how they got schooled in this, I don't know. I mean,
0: that doesn't get.
1: It's hard to come back from.
0: That doesn't scream championship mentality to me. If I saw a report today that Cleveland got rid of Kenny Atkinson, I wouldn't be surprised at all.
1: Me either. They're not going to because they owe him a lot of money. But. And they're not like the Knicks who have a lot of money that can just fire coaches and replace them, right? And keep paying the old coach.
0: And I'll say, I don't know if I can speak for you, but I was a little like, why fire Tom Thibodeau for Mike Brown? But man, what a job he has done with this crew.
1: Yeah, he has. So he got them to the final. So I was saying it was a bad move, and I didn't like Mike Brown, and I can't say that anymore because he took him a step further. Even if they lose to the Spurs, he took him a step. He's got him in the final, so you have to say it was the right move at this juncture. You can't fall back. You got to die on your sword. I was wrong. A lot of people were wrong. A lot of people didn't like
0: fired. A lot of people thought that
1: especially for Mike Brown.
0: They thought they were screwed once they made that choice to fire him. But Mike Brown does a great job getting this team back to the NBA Finals in the first time in 5 decades?
1: 99 was...
0: 99, they made the finals. Okay, so 20 years.
1: 20 years. 26 years, 27 years, right?
0: Well, so, yeah, yeah.
1: Almost 3 decades.
0: Almost three decades, yeah. So
1: they haven't won it since 73. So
0: Okay, so they haven't won it since 73, but they've been in it. Okay.
1: Yeah,
0: but still, a long time that this team has seen championship basketball. Well, they're going to get it, and it's going to be against a very tough San Antonio team. And we are not going to have the OKC go back-to-back. They lose in 7 games, and this was an incredible series. Started off with that thrilling Game 1. Then you got the Thunder winning 2 straight. Then the Spurs avoid go down 3-1. Then OKC takes the lead 3-2. Spurs are able to force Game 7 at home, and we had an incredible treat for Game 7.
1: Yeah, I finally got a good game because other than Game 1, the other games have all been kind of blowouts. So Game 7 was finally a nice close game. Towards the end, the Spurs kind of ran away with it at the last minute or two. But for the most part, it was a close game. Got to hand it to the Spurs. I wasn't sure going into this game if they could win it. I wasn't, you know, they're young. I haven't been in this spot before. OKC's the defending champs. They were, I mean, you got to say, they were missing Williams and A.J.
0: Mitchell.
1: That would have made a difference, of course, but maybe it wouldn't have. I don't know. We won't know. But hey, the Spurs won.
0: Well, here's what I'll say. You said the Spurs ran away with this in the end. Everyone who didn't watch this game somehow, the reason the San Antonio Spurs ran away from this game with this game wasn't because of Wemby, wasn't because of Castle, it wasn't because of anybody in the starting lineup. It is Luke Kornet who played 6 minutes in this game. You may ask, Preston, how can a player who played 6 minutes change the course of a game? Well, I'll tell you. The Thunder, we were starting to cook up a little comeback in the fourth quarter. Hartenstein gets a steal. Fast break. Looks like nobody's going to get him. Gets a dunk. That's going to make it a 4-point game. Well, here comes Luke Kornet, who hasn't jumped this high probably since high school, absolutely pinning it off the glass, which I'm just going to spoil it. You're going to see that in our plays of the week. Pinning it off of the glass against Isaiah Hartenstein. And after that, the Spurs which I like to say, never looked back.
1: Yeah, that was pivotal. I forget how much time was left in the game when that happened, but yeah, when that happened.
0: The crazy thing is he was only in this game because Wemby was playing with five fouls. Yeah.
1: So it was like, I want to say around the
0: six or five was
1: somewhere in that area. Yes. Yeah, because he was only in there for like a minute and a half or something. Then they brought Wemby right back in for the last like 4 or 5 minutes. Yeah, when it happened, it was like a 4 or 5 point swing. Because didn't they go back down and hit a three or something?
0: I believe so.
1: So that was at least a 4 point swing right there with that block. And you know the commentators said it on the broadcast that how that was so pivotal, and anybody watching it knew it was the pivotal moment of the game. And like I said, of all guys, lots of times that's how it is, right? It's the guys that that just play, a few minutes just in there to give a guy a break, comes up with a big play, and that's the play of the game almost. And
0: I'd honestly say it is the play of the game. I mean, he was trailing too. I mean, this is not a young guy coming down
1: known for this, right? I mean, he plays defense, but it's not like he's known for these big highlight plays. So
0: no,
1: it was like LeBron James when the Cavs beat the.
0: It was literally like LeBron's chase down block. I mean, yeah. That changed that entire game, and then now we got it. The same thing here, just incredible stuff, man. And this was a game 7 to remember, no doubt.
1: Yeah, great game, and. I wanted the Spurs to win for one simple reason is I don't like OKC. I don't like their brand of basketball. Flopping all the time and looking for the fouls instead. More so looking for fouls than trying to make a shot.
0: Yeah.
1: And it just was an ugly brand of basketball, and I'm glad they're gone. Nobody wanted to see that in the finals.
0: I honestly think this is a good thing for the NBA. If the OKC Thunder made the finals, I don't know. I don't know for sure. But I'm pretty confident that their viewership would be more down than this series.
1: Oh, definitely, because it's OKC for one thing. Now you've got San Antonio, you got the young star, the rising star, who's going to be the face of the league as long as he stays healthy for the next 10, 12 years, and against the Knicks, New York, which is all you need to say, New York. And mm-hmm. So this is what the NBA wanted. This is the matchup they wanted. Nobody wanted to see. OKC won last year, fine. Whatever. Nobody wanted to see them again this year. Watch the flopping and all that garbage.
0: Yeah, no. Nobody wants to see that.
1: Me, personally, I didn't want them in there because I didn't know who I'd root for. Because I didn't really want to root for the Knicks, but I probably would have had to if OKC was in there. So now I can root for the Spurs.
0: Yeah.
1: As a Celtic fan, I don't want to root for the Knicks.
0: No.
1: So, and I like the Spurs. I like their players, their young talent.
0: I love how they play the game, too. I mean, they're a tough team that has passion. I mean, you saw Wemby once that final horn sounded. You haven't seen a player show that much passion in a while, I think.
1: No, that was awesome. I mean, I heard some people saying today, oh, they got way too emotional. They haven't won the finals yet.
0: Give me a break.
1: But hey, he's 22 years old.
0: This is probably the youngest team in the NBA right now.
1: I think so.
0: If not, they're right there. And Wemby and that starting five is not old at all. And I mean, give me a break. These players are showing emotion. I guarantee you, if the Thunder won and Shai Gilgeous-Alexander had that little nonchalant act going on where, no, like, oh, I've been here before, blah, blah, blah, I'm not surprised. I guarantee they would have a problem with that too. So yes. pick your struggle, man. I don't like when the media is, unfortunately, that's how it is with a lot of things, but I hate that. Just everyone has a problem with everything. I personally loved to see someone show that much, that they care like that.
1: Yeah, it was nice to see a team that cared, instead of just, out there collecting their million-dollar paycheck. They don't want to win. That's great. So I'm with you.
0: And how about Mitch Johnson? I mean, Greg Popovich, I mean, this guy... I mean, he kind of came out of nowhere. I mean, he was probably, was he like an assistant coach on this team?
1: I believe so.
0: And he worked his way to the head coaching spot. And I think this is his first year as the full-time head coach.
1: Second?
0: Okay. Yeah. Well, his second year, and he has this team playing for a championship. Great stuff there.
1: Yeah, awesome. Great young. He's only 39 years old. So he he's not much older than some of the veteran players in the league. So, great to see. I have heard that Pop still has his
0: hands on this.
1: That he's very much involved in with the team still behind the scenes. But it's Mitch Johnson's team, of course, and yeah, great for him.
0: Let me
1: before you say anything, what coach is in a better situation than him for the next 10 years with this team?
0: Oh yeah, right. I mean, this team is incredibly young, and the togetherness is amazing. I mean, I don't know if you saw or was paying attention, but they showed a replay when Cornette was checking out. I mean, everybody on that bench was like giving him a hug and everything. And Wemby was absolutely hyped to see his backup center do that.
1: Yeah, awesome. Hey, they're a team. They play as a team. And
0: the Thunder, I wanted to point one thing out. Go to the Thunder stat line. Nobody come to my face again and say Chet Holmgren's a star.
1: Oh, I know.
0: Nobody tell me that again. He shot 2 shots this entire game. I'm not sure if he thought they were going to be playing at a game 8 or what was going on there. And yeah, so it was the Shai Gilgeous show out there. He had 11 free throws. No one surprised there. And
1: he's the only one that showed up.
0: Yeah.
1: Cason
0: Wallace had a good game as well, but yeah. Other than that, I don't know. Jalen Williams had a decent game off the bench. I mean, but the starting lineup is where I'm looking, and nobody was helping Shai besides Cason Wallace.
1: I mean, with the injury to the other Jalen Williams, Chet Holmgren is your second best player out there. And like I said, definitely, he reminded me of I can't think of his name right now.
0: From the Sixers, right? Ben Simmons?
1: Ben Simmons. Would not shoot. Just would not shoot the ball. So timid, so passive. That was very disappointing. And I've always thought he was overrated. He's 7 foot tall. He can make threes, but he's soft. He's soft. And I know Stephen A. Smith brought this up today about trying to trade Holmgren for Giannis. I think you and I have talked about this before. If this is me, I would do that in a heartbeat after what I just saw, but I don't know if Milwaukee would want him. So I don't. And he's young.
0: Mm-hmm.
1: He's talented, but
0: he's soft.
1: I mean,
0: he is soft. I mean,
1: regular season player.
0: I like how you didn't sugarcoat that, because he is. I mean, we saw the same thing, and this guy doesn't shoot the ball. It's game 7, man. You got to take chances. I know Wemby's 7'4" and like a giant wall in the paint, but you got to try something.
1: He's 7'1 or 7'2. It's not like he's small.
0: Exactly. So I'm not sure what the deal is with this. I mean, Wemby's a great player, but you got to go at him sometimes, man. I mean, you could hear Reggie Miller was practically begging him to go at him. I mean, there was times on the possessions where he was just like, go at him, go at him. And he one time he did, and he fell down.
1: I mean, I know, right?
0: This guy just, like I said, nobody come up to me and tell me that this guy is a star or a great player because he's soft. He doesn't have what it takes, and that's all there is to it.
1: No, he's going to have to show me something in it, and anybody else that watches the NBA before we start believing in him again.
0: Yeah. That was
1: pathetic. He really spit the bit.
0: Oh, yeah.
1: In this game 7, so.
0: Well, with that being said, that sort of concludes our sports talk. Now we head into our Players of the Week section. Dad, get us started. Who is your first Player of the Week?
1: I'm going to go with Frederik Andersen, goaltender of Carolina. I think he's been in my Players of the Week for quite a while now, almost every week, because he's just been that good. He's only lost one game all playoffs. For the most part, like I said, he had that one game against Montreal with 6 goals, but I don't think that was really his fault. And he's just been shut. He's just been lights out.
0: Yeah, Frederik Andersen.
1: He's my first player.
0: Great pick. I mean, like you said, you told me before, I mean, I'll just do him again because he's been that good, and he has been that good. I mean, this guy's been shutting down team after team. So, yeah, good pick on your part. My first pick is going to be Victor Wembanyama. No surprise there. this guy had an incredible, he had a very poor game five, and everybody was like, oh, that's it. That's it. Victor Wembanyama, I mean, OKC's going to run with it, run away with it. Had an amazing game six, same thing in game seven, and he led this Spurs team to the finals, and he's got to be on my list.
1: Yeah, I mean, can't go wrong putting him on there. You got to have him on there this week. Absolutely, great pick. My second pick's going to be a topic we haven't talked about because we just really haven't had time, baseball, which we'll have all summer to talk about. So, but I got to put him in there. Ben Rice of the New York Yankees, 4-for-5, I believe, Friday night. The Yankees win. And then yesterday he had another 3 or 4 hits. So I got to throw him in there. He's back on track. He's been the Yankees' best player all season. So he is my player of the week, and he helped me out in my baseball pool Friday night. So I got to put him on there.
0: Yeah, I mean, Ben Rice, he sort of came out of nowhere, really, and he has been one of the best hitter on this team, I'll say, this year, like you said. So good pick on your part. My second player doesn't play for a New York team right now, but reigns out of New York from college. It would be Julian Champagne. What a game seven that guy put on.
1: It was 5 or 6 threes.
0: 6 threes, and the only other people to do that in the Western Conference Finals game seven would be Curry and Clay. That's how good this guy played. I mean, every time he was shooting the ball, you could almost expect it to go in.
1: He was on fire. He's been good the whole series. He's been like their second best scorer,
0: yeah,
1: and, kind of, in a lot of these games.
0: A little biased in me, I'm sure from you too. Always great to see a St. John's player going showing out in the NBA.
1: Absolutely. All right, my third player of the week is none other than Stephon Castle. I kind of call him the glue guy of that San Antonio Spurs team. He always gets his points. He gets his 20 points, I'll say, roughly, probably most games. Gets a lot of assists. Does all the intangibles. Plays great defense. He's always on the best player for the other team. The only thing he does, he gets a little erratic. Sometimes he turns the ball over a little bit, but with all the other things he does, he's great. And he's just the do-it-everything guy for that team. And he's only going to get better. So he's look out for him. I mean, he's good now, but I think you're going to see his scoring go up even more as this time in the NBA goes on. But he does everything else really well. So for me, he's that guy.
0: Yeah, great points there. Sure, he gets his turnovers, but he is a glue guy. I would completely agree with that statement. Good pick on your part. My final player is going to be from the New York Knicks. It's not Cat, not Jalen Brunson. It's Landry Shamet. What a series that guy had against Cleveland. And an unlikely hero in game one hit the game-tying shot to send it to overtime. Then I believe it was game three. He had a sick amount of threes. Hit, and it just seemed like this guy couldn't miss all series long. So, unlikely, but he is making my players of the week.
1: Great one. Yeah, it's nice to see a role player get in there. Like I said, he had a great series and hit some timely threes off that New York bench. So, yeah, great pick. I like that one.
0: Well, with that being said, that will conclude our podcast here today on 106.3 FM Rochester Free Radio. Dad, any closing thoughts or predictions before we sign off?
1: I want to predict the series.
0: Let's do it.
1: I got San Antonio. I'm gonna go 7. I wouldn't be surprised if it was 6, but I'll say 7. I'll give the Knicks credit; they're a tough team, but they have not played against a team with this kind of depth and that plays defense like this. This is not the Cleveland Cavaliers. This is not the Atlanta Hawks. This is not the Philadelphia 76ers. This is a team that plays both ends of the floor. In the end, I think it's that defense that wins it for San Antonio.
0: Great prediction. I'm also going to go ahead and take San Antonio. I will say they will win this series in 6 games against the New York Knicks. They're a great team, don't get me wrong, but you made the point. They have not seen a team like this, and I believe that it's the Spurs' time to get back to championship basketball, and that is my pick for the NBA Finals. Do you want to predict the Stanley Cup as well?
1: Sure, why not? I'll go Carolina. Again, I'm going to go 7. 4-3, Carolina, close series, and they win it at home in game 7.
0: I'm going to go Vegas in 6 in this series. I think it's kind of going to be a juggernaut. You know what? I'll say Vegas in 7. I believe these two teams are very good. I'm going to be surprised if it doesn't at least go 6 in this series. But hockey, you know, can be unpredictable like that. But I'm going to go ahead and say Vegas wins this.
1: Yep, I would not be shocked either way. I just hope we have a great series. We need a good series.
0: So with that being said, that will conclude our podcast here today on 106.3 FM Rochester Free Radio. Once again, I'm Preston Ayotte, along with my co-host Michael Ayotte, and we'll see you guys on the next episode. Goodbye.
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0: My name is Lolita. And, I'm not supposed to play with boys.
1: Ooh,
0: what?

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celebrating the centennial of Marilyn Monroe, born June 1926. After you get what you want, you don't want it. If You Want, from Soft Loft, Paul McCartney from his excellent new album, The Boys of Dungeon Lane, Mama Gets By. If You Want, from Soft Loft, Cloud to Cloud, from Paul Fraser Clark, featuring Tara Pasveer. Yoko Miwa with a version of Mo Better Blues, written by Bill Lee. Riverboat, a new collection from Alan Toussaint, more like an extended collection, live in the studio from 2010. River of No Return, another track from Marilyn Monroe. Lost Leaders, featuring Samantha Fish. Maybe it's just me. Twizzler from Cigarettes After Sex. And we started off with Marilyn Monroe, My Heart Belongs to Daddy, from Let's Make Love. All mixed up, Peter Beauchamp. Glad you tuned in. Lots more to get to, including this, another track from Paul McCartney.

mother was a salesman. My mother was a saint, working every God-given minute to make enough to pay the rent.

0: Now, I've always been interested in trying to define what makes up the late 20th century American, for example. And so, as an artist, I've always thought my main job was to be a spy, to use my eyes and ears and find some of the answers. For example, I like to hang around the banks of phones in airports, one of my favorite listening posts, and eavesdrop on conversations. Now, I usually travel on the same schedule as salesmen, and after lunch, these guys call into the main office, and I just stand there at the phones, listening in, and taking notes for my portrait of the American salesman.
1: Frank? Listen, Frank, you know, I hate to say this about Brad. I mean, we both know he's got a heck of a job. Yeah. Yeah. Oh, you're so right. But you know, we both know that Brad just isn't pulling his weight. You know what I mean? And I'm not saying this just because we're both up for the same Safeway account.

Well, here's my final serenade. Here's a gun and here's a blade. Here's a picture that I saved for too long. Here's my credit card and keys, and the reason I won't find peace. Here's a song I should not complete.

0: from Squeeze, Annie, Get Your Gun. Marie's the name of his latest flame. Always seems to go together with that Squeeze song from Elvis Presley, Mumford & Sons, and Chris Stapleton, Here. Sitting on Top of the World from Bob Dylan, Cat Power with her version of Sea of Love, Gone Baby Gone from Boss Skaggs, a few songs about salesmen, Traveling Salesman from Patrick Watson, Laurie Anderson, The Salesman, and we opened up with Salesman Saint from Paul McCartney. All mixed up, Peter Beauchamp. Glad you tuned in. Lots more to get to.
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7: When Donald Trump demolished the historic East Wing of the White House to build his gaudy new ballroom, he made the American people a promise. 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
8: And he was right. 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

I am. From Pacifica Radio in Los Angeles, this is the Bradcast, as heard on KPFK 90.7 FM in LA and on dozens of other fine affiliate stations over both the public airwaves and the internets around the country and the world, blanketing planet Earth. I'm Brad Friedman, your friendly investigative blogger, journalist, troublemaker, muckraker, an all-around swell fellow, says me from bradblog.com. Your mileage may vary. Glad to have you with us today for another thrilling edition. All right, we are going to... I'm changing things up a little bit, Desi Doyen. Okay. Didn't even make it an audible here. Just be moving things around. I've got a guest coming up shortly, and Desi Doyen's Green News Report will be here a little bit later. So I'm going to, for the moment, jump very quickly back into, guess, elections for a change. Voters in Nevada, Maine, North Dakota, and South Carolina went to the polls on Tuesday to vote in primary elections for the critical November midterms. We will have whatever results may be available out of those four states on our next Bradcast. But I do want to note that I have a correction. We all like to put our corrections up front when possible. On yesterday's show, I think I may have said that it was voters in South Dakota, not South Carolina, that would be heading to the polls on Tuesday. My apologies, my mistake, my error, and I'm sorry to folks in South Dakota who are going to their polling place today wondering why it's not open. Because there's no election, but that's my fault. So sorry about that. We will cover South Dakota's results whenever they actually do have their primary election. But until then, we'll have full results or whatever suffices for it out of those four states that are not South Dakota on our next thrilling Bradcast. But as we are still not done with coverage of last week's primary elections in California and the hissy fit that Donald Trump threw in their wake on Sunday, walking off of Sunday's Meet the Press, as we covered on yesterday's program. If you missed it, you can download it, of course, from the newly redesigned bradblog.com. He walked off because the host, Kristen Welker, dared to ask for any evidence at all to demonstrate that either his 2020 presidential election, which he of course went back to, or the elections in California last week, if either of them were, quote, crooked or, quote, rigged, as he complained, what is his evidence for that? And without any evidence in support, of course, before calling Welker, quote, either crooked or stupid herself, he walked out of the interview. Well, let's get back to those elections in California, where the slow counting is completely a known thing. To suggest, as Donald Trump has, that somehow the fact that we don't know who the winner is 5 days later in a state of 40,000 people, that must mean there's some sort of shenanigans going on. No, he doesn't have any evidence. Don't ask him for it. The evidence is right there before your eyes. And if you don't see it, you're either crooked or stupid. Well, yes, we have tens of millions of voters here, mostly via vote by mail, each ballot of which has to be opened and signature verified and validated one at a time by hand before it can be tallied, and where we prize accuracy and voter inclusion over speed in our elections out here, speed so that Donald Trump can be happy about the results or whatever. Well, it is now official-ish. At some point after we got off the air yesterday, as counting continues to continue in last week's primaries out here in the closely watched Los Angeles mayoral top two primary, where all the candidates of all parties run on the same ballot for good or ill, and the top two vote getters go on to the November general election. It is official-ish. Democratic LA City Councilwoman Nithya Raman will take the second slot on the November ballot, according to AP and other outlets who make such calls. They're not official calls. They're just media calls, but pretty much everyone goes along with them.

Bass, who she actually endorsed before she decided to go ahead and run herself. Karen Bass is running for re-election, and Nithya Raman has now displaced the Trumpy Republican former reality TV star Spencer Pratt from the second place spot where he had been since election night, as many progressive Democrats in the state held their ballot until the last minute, given the confusion about which Democrats might emerge as the front runners in the California gubernatorial election that was also held last week, where a few weeks ago there was concern among Democrats that they could get shut out altogether from the top two, that it would be two Republicans in those slots because there were so many Democrats running for governor. Well, with more than 92% of ballots now counted in the city of Los Angeles, the progressive Raman went from less than half a point ahead of Pratt as of Sunday night, which is the numbers we had yesterday, to almost 3 points ahead of him as of Monday night. So I would expect that margin to continue to widen as there are still thousands of ballots being tallied in that race. In the California governor's race, the Trump-endorsed Republican and former Fox News host Steve Hilton is still holding on to the second-place slot to go on to the November general election runoff, following Democratic former state attorney general Javier Becerra, who the media have called as taking the top slot of the two available on the fall ballot. But progressive Democratic billionaire Tom Steyer is picking up votes as the counting continues. Yesterday, the latest numbers available when we went to air were from Sunday night, when just over 72% of the expected tallies were in. At that point, Hilton, in second place, held a 4.5-point lead over the third-place Steyer. Well, now as we go to air, with more than 83% of the votes counted, that gap between second-place Hilton and third-place Steyer has closed to about 2.5 points. So from 4.5 points to 2.5 points, so it is getting narrower. There are still estimated to be about 1.5 million ballots left. And whether that will be enough for Steyer to overtake Hilton, putting two Democrats onto the fall ballot against each other, as we are now seeing in the LA mayoral race, well, that remains to be seen. But for Steyer supporters, the needle is moving in the right direction. I have trouble imagining that Steyer could actually overtake second place, but it is moving in that direction. I should also note again, as I briefly mentioned yesterday, amid Trump's hissy fit over all of this and his evidence-free claims that the election is crooked and somehow being stolen by Democrats in California, let me underscore this. Life would be a hell of a lot easier for Democrats if there was just one Democrat and a Republican on this November's ballot in both the mayoral race in Los Angeles and in the gubernatorial race. In neither case would the Republican be likely to win. Democrats outnumber Republicans so widely in both the city of L.A. and across the state right now. In the city of Los Angeles, Trump won just about 15% of the vote back in 2024 in Los Angeles. Statewide, he won only about 38% of the vote. So it would be wildly unlikely for either Republican candidate to win the mayor's race in LA or the governor's race statewide this fall. And frankly, the last thing that the Democratic Party establishment, who Trump is accusing, I guess, of rigging the elections in California, the last thing the Democratic Party likely wants is an ugly battle between two Democrats on each ballot about who is the more progressive, et cetera, et cetera. Progressives might want that fight. Voters might welcome it. I have no problem with it, but the party establishment almost certainly does not want that fight between two Democrats on the ballot. It would be much easier, cleaner,
and probably cheaper for them to have one Democrat and one Republican on the ballot this fall.

0: So for them to supposedly rig this race in order to shut out a Republican on the November ballot, well, that is a huge strike in and of itself against Trump's claims, along with the fact that there is zero actual evidence to date to support his assertion that either of those two races is somehow being rigged.
1: And doesn't that sort of contrast if he's going to say that Spencer Pratt in the L.A. mayor's race, that's totally rigged, but Steve Hilton's is not rigged?
0: He's not. But I would say if he stays on, maybe he's looking at those numbers and thinking, yeah, Steve Hilton's going to be gone just the way Spencer Pratt was gone. And it is possible. Seems like a stretch, but like I said, there's more than a million ballots out there. And those late ones were coming in, are coming in decisively for the more progressive Democrats, Nithya Raman in Los Angeles and Tom Steyer across the state. Now, one more related story before we get to my guest today. On yesterday's show, we had a caller at the very end of the show, a Republican named Jane.
1: Yes. I think it was
0: Jane. Not June, but Jane.
1: Jane.
0: All right. She was from here in L.A., I believe. And she was sympathetic to Trump's claims about the election being rigged in California, even though I had detailed how he had presented zero evidence to support the claims and had asked callers to share any evidence if they knew of any. Well, Jane said that she had heard about a voting center out here being vandalized and a vote-by-mail ballot drop box being set on fire, and that she thought it was entirely possible that there were votes in that box for Spencer Pratt. Now, I had not heard about that story. It looks like it actually happened a few days before Election Day while we were still off for our Memorial Day break, and I told her that I would look into it. Well, now I have, and as CBS reported, on the Sunday before last Tuesday's election day, quote, two investigations were launched on that Sunday after a Los Angeles County voting center was vandalized and a mail-in ballot box was burned, according to the LA County Registrar Recorder County Clerk. In a news release, LA County officials said that early on Sunday morning, vandalism was found at the Jenny Oropeza Community Center voting location at Cesar Chavez Park in Long Beach. Officials said that election workers quickly responded and that operations there were not disrupted. There was no destruction of ballots. And by the way, while Long Beach is in LA County, it is not in the city of Los Angeles in any event. So no harm could be done to ballots for Spencer Pratt, by and large, because the L.A. mayoral race is not on the ballot for voters in Long Beach. Now, with our voting center system that we have in L.A. County, it is possible that one could drop off their ballot. You can drop them off at any voting center in the county. So somehow in the city of L.A., someone could drive about a half hour to Long Beach and cast their ballot there. But
1: well, you might work there.
0: You
1: and
0: might,
1: live.
0: Exactly.
1: Yeah.
0: So it seems unlikely. At least that there's going to be a lot of votes in the mayor's race dropped into the boxes in Long Beach. But they could. In any event, no ballots were apparently damaged in that vandal attack at that particular voting center. But in addition, L.A. County staff said a, quote, limited number of vote-by-mail ballots, unquote, appear to have sustained fire-related damage inside a drop box at the Department of Public Social Services Civic Center at East 4th Place in downtown Los Angeles. The statement said, quote, preliminary information indicates the incident was isolated and involved a small number of ballots as it occurred between the most recent scheduled collection and the following morning's retrieval. According to the news release. So there were unlikely to be many ballots at all in there in this part of town after being picked up the night before, much less ballots for Donald Trump's preferred candidate, Spencer Pratt, in the heart of downtown L.A., a city where just about 15% voted Republican in the last election. Moreover, as I understand it, L.A.'s drop boxes have certain fire retardant tech inside of the boxes that may have doused the fire in short order. That is unclear, however. Registrar Recorder County Clerk Dean Logan said the department was reviewing the incident at the time to identify which voters may have been affected An official said that voters would be directly contacted and given information on other voting options, including replacement ballots, and that the county was working with law enforcement in both cases to investigate them. Now, I followed up myself with the L.A. County Registrar Recorder County Clerk's Office to ask how many ballots were ultimately discovered to have been damaged in that drop box. Were they able to reach the voters to allow them to cast a new ballot? And or, if not, were they otherwise able to read and remake those ballots on their own, presuming the ballots weren't entirely destroyed? It sounds like they weren't, which is why they were going to try and contact the actual affected voters. I've yet to hear back from the county. I will try to update you further on this if I learn more. But in any case, in an election in the city of L.A., where about 780,000 votes were cast, and where Pratt is currently shut out of the top two right now by about 30,000 votes behind second place, this fire at one ballot box overnight between the day's last pickup and the next morning in a very Democratic part of town seems unlikely to have had much of an effect on the total outcome. There may be other concerns about the tallying in the mayor's race or the California governor's race, but for now, that one, Jane's specific concerns, wouldn't seem to amount to much, at least in the results of the mayor's race. More updates, no doubt, on both of those races in the days ahead as ballots continue to be tallied at the LA County Ballot Processing Center for the most populous county by far in the nation, with more than more voters than 41 entire states in the U.S. So, yeah, it could take a while. We'll have any new updates for you tomorrow on that and any noteworthy results out of Maine, Nevada, North Dakota, and South Carolina on our next thrilling broadcast. Let's take a quick break here, and we're joined by Public Citizen Co-President Robert Weissman once again on his group's blockbuster new report, finding that known donors to Trump's supposedly privately funded $400 million ballroom at the White House, that those donors have received at least $50 billion in new and expanded government contracts and other funding over the past 6 months alone. That's straight ahead on the Bradcast plus Green News Report. I'm Brad Friedman, and this is the Bradcast.
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0: 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Trying to keep up with the unprecedented levels of grift and corruption by Donald Trump and his administration may well be a fool's errand at this point. But with a compliant Republican majority in both houses of Congress right now and a fully captured Department of Justice under the direct command of Trump himself and his personal criminal defense lawyer, Todd Blanche, I guess that leaves fools like us in the media and non-governmental organizations to take the lead on those errands. Last week, it was all we could do to keep up with the dubious claims by the administration that it had killed the nearly $1.8 billion slush fund that Donald Trump and the DOJ declared into existence somehow to be used for cash payments to Trump allies and supporters, such as the nearly 1,600 January 6 insurrectionists who were charged or convicted, some who violently attacked and hospitalized law enforcement officials during Trump's attempt to steal the 2020 election. With seemingly faltering support, however, from Republicans in the Senate, the administration claimed that the slush fund idea was dead when pressed during a House Judiciary Committee hearing by New York Democrat Grace Meng, however, as to whether he would put that vow to shut down the slush fund in actual writing. Well, the response from Trump's defense attorney and acting U.S. Attorney General Todd Blanche was, shall we say, less than confidence building.
1: Attorney General, I want to thank you for verbally committing to not moving forward with the so-called anti-weaponization fund. I just want to make sure, are you going to issue a new memo in writing rescinding that May 18th memo?
2: I'm not committing to putting anything in writing. I'm going to set it today over and over again. I mean, I don't know what the purpose of putting something in writing. I'm telling you what we're doing. Meaning, like, why do I need to put something in writing if I'm telling you what we're doing?
1: Well, you started it. You established it in writing, so it just makes sense to rescind it in writing. I think a lot of Americans, both sides of the aisle, are concerned about it, and it would restore a lot of trust about this issue.
2: Okay, I'm not committing to doing anything in writing.
1: Not committing.
2: No.
1: Okay.
2: I mean, I'll take it under advisement.
0: He'll take it under advisement. Feel better? Well, apparently any Republicans in the U.S. Senate, they seem to feel better about it from even after that. They declined to either fund or block Trump's $1.776 billion slush fund for insurrectionists from the massive $78 billion reconciliation bill to fund immigration enforcement agencies, despite the claims from some Republicans, at least, that they opposed the slush fund and the Democratic effort to amend that bill to block it statutorily. For now, I will let you decide if that slush fund is really most sincerely dead or not. Or maybe just until after this year's critical midterm elections, in hopes of preventing the media from asking Republican candidates whether they support this massive, unprecedented grift by a president of the United States and his wholly corrupted Department of Justice. But while we were following that unprecedented corruption last week, our friends at the nonprofit good government watchdog group Public Citizen had their eye on one of Trump's other unprecedented grifts, his massive, supposedly privately funded $400 million White House ballroom. I say supposedly because the White House also attempted to have Congress include $1 billion in supposed security enhancements for that pet project of Donald Trump's in that same bill last week. The project, when Trump initially announced it after tearing down the East Wing of the White House without public notice, was originally to cost $200 million, and then $250 million, and then $300 million, and then eventually $400 million. All paid for, we are told, by private donations, so no worries, no taxpayer funding necessary. And that was supposed to make us feel better about this? As revealed last week in a new report by Public Citizen titled Ballroom Billions, the organization reports that Donald Trump's wildly unpopular vanity project has now grown more shrouded in conflicts of interest since the East Wing was demolished, with over $50 billion in new and increased government contracts flowing to corporate ballroom donors over the last 6 months. The Public Citizen analysis shows that over half of the corporate donors to the ballroom project were from a wide range of industries, including names like Amazon, Palantir, NextEra Energy, and Lockheed Martin. They have received more government contract funding since donating to the ballroom and being feted by Trump at what Public Citizen describes as a gluttonous White House banquet dinner last October. The White House disclosed a list of 21 corporate donors to the $400 million ballroom project, but it has not revealed how much they each contributed. Either way, it seems they paid millions to potentially reap billions in return, billions of your taxpayer dollars, no matter how much the White House likes to rebut critics by claiming that the entire project is privately funded. News outlets have since identified six more corporate ballroom donors for a total of 27 corporate donors. On top of the corporate donors, Public Citizen reports an additional 15 individual and family foundation ballroom donors have also now been disclosed. This is likely not the complete list, they say, since the White House signed a secret ballroom funding agreement that was obtained by Public Citizen via a Freedom of Information Act lawsuit that permits ballroom donors to remain anonymous if they choose to be. What are those individuals and family foundation donors receiving as thank you gifts for their donations? Well, that information may still be forthcoming, but the report finds that over half of the known corporate ballroom donors, 14 out of 27, have received new or increased government contracts over the last 6 months, totaling over $50 billion. And that most of the corporate donors, 16 out of 27 of them, are facing federal enforcement actions and or have had federal enforcement actions suspended by the Trump administration. Joining us again today is Robert Weissman, co-president of Public Citizen, to discuss this latest blockbuster report from the public interest group. Welcome back to the broadcast, Mr. Weissman. I think you joined us just about a month ago or so, but you guys are doing such critical work, frankly, and pushing all of this news forward in such critical ways that I'm happy to check in with you again on all of this. Welcome back, Robert.
3: It's great to be with you. There's a lot of corruption, grift, and graft to be shining a light on.
0: You think? Boy, well, of the known donors, Rob, Washington Post reports in its coverage of your blockbuster report, quote, no single contributor received more new business with the government since giving to the ballroom project than Lockheed Martin. The defense giant received roughly $43.8 billion in new or expanded contract funding since last fall, according to your report. Now, of course, we have started a couple of new wars since this ballroom project began, I think. Is it possible to identify one way or another whether Lockheed Martin would have received that additional funding anyway, whether they had given to the Trump ballroom or not?
3: No, it's not possible. I mean, but most of these contracts, the government, and certainly when it comes to the Pentagon, the government's in the business of giving out major contracts. Mm-hmm. So the contracts were, in the vast majority of cases, going to be provided anyway. Would they go to the same recipient? Mm-hmm. Maybe not. And even if so, the theory of these companies like Lockheed making tiny for them contributions to the ballroom is, do a little favor for Trump to make sure things go the way we want them to go, or continue the way we want them to go when it comes to the big bucks, mm-hmm. Which in their case and in many other cases is relates to acquiring these procurement deals with the government. For Lockheed, it's the core of their business. Mm-hmm. So there's almost no, Trump could ask for a lot more and they would be happy to ante up in order, yep, to keep the money flowing. And, you know, at the same time, the Trump administration is proposing to almost double the size of the Pentagon budget to $1.5 trillion this year.
0: Right.
3: So, you know, their interest in doing that, is that completely independent of the support they're getting from defense companies to old companies like Lockheed or new companies that are trying to get in the business from Silicon Valley? No, I don't think so. I think they are influenced by their donors and happy to repay them.
0: And for the record, defense contractor Booz Allen followed Lockheed with more than $4.2 billion in new contracts in recent months, followed by Palantir, just over $1 billion, along with Amazon, Microsoft, Google, Caterpillar, T-Mobile, and others. But doesn't that question, whether they would have gotten this or not, doesn't it sort of underscore all of this in that even if this new funding is not a payoff in exchange for the ballroom donation, it certainly gives the impression, or at least the appearance, of a conflict of interest no matter what, right?
3: Yeah, it's not just the appearance of a conflict of interest. It is, in fact, a conflict of interest no matter what. So whether the contracts would have gone, might have gone to somebody else, still would have gone to them, it is a conflict of interest. They're locking in this relationship. They're greasing the palms and they're getting back, you know, 1,000 times, a 500 or 1,000 times what they're putting in.
0: Well, Rob, you will be shocked to learn that the White House disagrees with you. They like to say there's no conflict of interest here. They push back on your report's pay-to-play premise with their statement saying, quote, "The same critics who are alleging fake conflicts of interest would also complain if American taxpayers were footing the bill for these long overdue renovations." They added, quote, "The donors for the White House ballroom project represent a wide array of great American companies and generous individuals, all of whom are contributing to make the People's House better for generations to come." So that's all it is, Robert. These are just they're just trying to be good patriots. Your response to their response that I guess you should be happy this is not costing any taxpayer dollars.
3: Yeah, it's a bunch of civic-minded large corporations, no doubt about it. I think, they got part of it right, like that there's fake conflict of interest. Usually if they say it's a fake something, you know it's real. So that's like validation.
0: Right.
3: But the other part is correct. Yes, we would of course been upset if there was government funding for a ridiculous ballroom project, just like every other American is upset about this whole idea of the ridiculous ballroom project. But that's trivial compared to the grift of the whole deal. And the idea that Americans are saving money or it's not costing us is preposterous. Like the cost to us is in contracts that maybe wouldn't have been given, or that are bigger than they should be, or that aren't adequately going to be overseen so that there's waste built in.
0: Mm-hmm.
3: It's not just the contracts. It's other favorable treatment that these companies are going to expect and almost for sure will receive, in part due to the contributions they made, costing far more to the American people than the small amounts they're contributing. You know, as you know, we looked also at the enforcement, as you mentioned, at the enforcement actions these companies are facing. So they're looking at antitrust cases, claims of employment law violations, discrimination on the job, union busting, pollution claims, and others. And they're hoping to see those claims magically go away. And that's been the trend of this Trump administration. And when you facilitate the administration dropping claims or freezing cases against you by making small contributions, you get a really high success rate if you're corporate America.
0: Yeah. And to be clear, are you confident that we actually know now who all of the donors are at this point, or are some of them still being kept confidential?
3: I'm confident we do not know.
0: Right.
3: So as you said at the top, they disclosed a list of about 21 or so. Media sort of ferreted out another half dozen, but they kept the whole sort of funding system obscure. And the way the money is going in is through contributions to a nonprofit foundation, which then gives the money over to the Park Service, which then gives the money to the White House. We wanted to figure out what are the terms of those deals. They refused to give us those contracts and information, so we filed a public records request, and they denied that. We went to court, and we got the documents. The document, what it makes really clear, most notably, is how eager they are to receive anonymous contributions. So like in a 9-page document that describes the whole gift giving system, they mentioned the word anonymous or anonymity 14 times.
0: Wow.
3: When they have anonymous donations, it's not anonymous to the donor, obviously. It's not anonymous to the Trump administration. It's anonymous to us.
0: Right. Right. Since we last spoke with you about a month ago, Robert Weissman, the DOJ has claimed that Donald Trump's $1.8 billion slush fund for insurrectionists is dead. But as we discussed at the top of the segment here, but Trump's acting AG and newly announced nominee to be the permanent attorney general, Todd Blanche, pointedly refused to put that in writing, that the thing was actually dead, when he was asked about it in Congress. Are you confident that that project is actually dead?
3: I don't think they're going to be able to pay out of it, but we can't assume it's dead. Also, as you pointed out, Congress could have, and still could, exert their authority, their spending power, and say not a dime of public money is going to go to this, and then it would be dead. Senate Republicans, who do in fact oppose this personally, refused to take that vote. So far that hasn't happened. The administration has, in a couple court cases, stipulated that the fund is not going to move forward. So they have been forced to put it in writing a little bit.
0: Right.
3: We can't claim total victory on this, probably until the administration is out of office. And even if the slush fund is completely killed, there's still the other part of the deal that Trump struck, which Todd Blanche said is still in place.
0: Right.
3: Which is a commitment by the IRS, an illegal commitment, by the way, by the IRS, not to audit Trump, his family, or his businesses for anything that's ever occurred up to the time they signed the deal. That is worth potentially to Trump and his family hundreds of millions of dollars in taxes they may be able to escape paying, given that they know there will be no enforcement actions against them
0: right
3: under the terms of this deal.
0: Right, which is what I wanted to ask you about, because it feels like while everyone is sort of watching the slush fund, a lot less attention is going to this IRS immunity thing, which seems to be moving forward as it is, no matter what happens with the slush fund. And to be honest, since I don't think Trump actually cares about giving money to others, through the slush fund, so I can't help but feeling like, you know, either he's going to take that slush fund money for himself, or it's simply meant as a well-considered distraction from that IRS immunity thing. And it's kind of working, it seems to me.
3: Yeah, well, I think if the slush fund were to move forward, and I don't think it will, but we have to keep fighting it. Yes, it was going to be for the January Sixers and others who would supported the insurrection or Trump's illegal actions, people like Rudy Giuliani or so on. But I think it was almost guaranteed that Trump was going to make a claim against the slush fund himself. The terms of the deal prohibited him from making a claim around certain things. But he was free to say that he'd been weaponized and injured in any other way.
0: Right.
3: And I think, you know, if there's money to be had for Trump, you should assume he's going to grab at it. I think he would have. And as you say, even if the slush fund is shut down, this immunity deal is worth an enormous amount to him. And it's going to be a tougher fight to defeat that, because it doesn't actually involve an expenditure in the way that the slush fund did. I think the good news is, by the way, this is totally illegal. It's illegal for the president or anyone to ask the IRS to begin or stop an IRS audit. It's a criminal offense of anybody working inside the IRS, if they are so asked, not to report the request to the Treasury Department Inspector General. Obviously, this Justice Department's not gonna do anything about that. I think the good news is a subsequent administration is not likely to abide by the terms of this illegal deal.
0: It's actually statutory, isn't it, that presidents have their tax returns audited each year they're in office?
3: Correct.
0: And so I guess if Congress were to pass a law that said Donald Trump shall be immune, maybe they could get away with it. But there's actual a law which is going to take precedent over something that is declared by Todd Blanch and posted to the DOJ website that Trump shall. And he's the only one who signed that, by the way, that Trump and his family and his companies shall forever be immune from IRS audit and penalty, basically.
3: Yeah. And, you know, so that immunity deal goes up to the time of any money earned or anything that ever happened in all of history, up to the time they signed the deal. So up to the time they signed the deal, which is, you know, weeks ago, is the first, you know, not quite year and a half of this administration, when Trump, through his various schemes, has increased his wealth by billions of dollars.
0: Yep.
3: You know, by some estimates, $4 or $5 billion. So he has a lot of income in this last year. And that deal says no enforcement action against him if he doesn't pay what he owes. So on $4 or $5 billion, you owe a lot of tax.
0: Yeah. And has anybody, because I know there's lawsuits about the ballroom and the slush fund, but are there already suits now working against this supposed IRS immunity that you know of?
3: No. The problem is, even though it is definitely illegal, this doctrine called standing, which is like, you know, who has the right to bring a lawsuit, gets in the way, because there isn't anyone who obviously has the right to bring a lawsuit to enforce this law. And, you know, in a better world, any taxpayer could say, hey, look, this is going to cost me and every other taxpayer hundreds of millions of dollars or maybe more.
0: Right.
3: That's enough for me. That's not how the system works under the rules that the Supreme Court has established over many decades. We're still struggling to figure out anybody who could bring a lawsuit, and I'm not sure there is anyone who can.
0: If there is no one who can bring a lawsuit, Robert, what does that mean? Does that mean this moves forward as is until either Congress passes a law to block it, or there is a new AG in place from a new president or something who declares this to be null and void? I mean, what?
3: Correct. Yeah. Either that or until there's enough public pressure to get them to reverse. This is one where the pressure is going to have to be awfully intense, because it's plain that Trump values this a great deal, both for that money. That's a lot of money. Even for Trump. And, you know, I think it's become kind of a personal thing for him. So, and not just in the sense of personal wealth, but just that he feels some personal entitlement to this. He's not going to let go easily.
0: I am disturbed to hear even you, Robert Weissman, co-president of Public Citizen, say that there may be no way to go to court or to do anything about this other than, I guess, you know, public opprobrium against it. Of course, yeah.
3: I mean, you shouldn't be disturbed by me saying that there's no way to go to court, because unfortunately, that's often true. I mean, we're suing all the time.
0: Yeah.
3: But there are a lot of things that neither we nor anyone else can sue over, because the way the Supreme Court has evolved this issue of what the right to sue is standing over the last many decades just made it much, much harder and in some cases impossible for anyone to sue.
0: Yep.
3: That's not like we're scared. That's just like you can't do it.
0: Oh, yeah. No.
3: It doesn't mean we're giving up.
0: Yeah.
3: And like I said, I think we got to keep the pressure up on this. Maybe there's a way to get them to reverse. It's shocking to me that they stepped back from the slush fund itself.
0: Yeah.
3: They were very committed to that, but the pressure was too much. So we have some proof of concept. And if we're not able to get them to do it on their own, then I think it's almost inevitable that a next administration will refuse to abide by this. And hopefully will aggressively enforce the law against Donald Trump, just like they should aggressively enforce the tax law as it applies to every other super rich person.
0: And for the record, I wouldn't suggest you guys were frightened to take action, but just the fact that you
3: back off. We're not scared enough.
0: No, I know you're not. Just the fact that you guys couldn't even figure out some way to get into court is disturbing. Very quickly, Robert, I got to get out, but late last week, one of the lawsuits attempting to block the construction of the ballroom made its case, I guess, before the U.S. Court of Appeals in D.C. What did we learn from that hearing? Where does that issue stand in the courts at the moment? Because construction seems to be continuing every day, no matter what the courts are doing at this point, it seems like.
3: Well, now the issue is whether the court's going to order the White House to listen to the order to stop construction. And I think you never know until you get a ruling. But the signs are pretty positive that the courts are looking favorably on the plaintiffs in this case, trying to stop the construction, which they say, and we agree, is illegal because action required congressional authorization, and Congress hasn't said a peep about this is okay. In fact, that was really why they wanted the money in the first place in the spending bill you were talking about. Mm-hmm. They actually need the money because, as they say, they've raised it all from these companies and super rich people. What they really wanted was something that would seem like a congressional endorsement that they could take to court to end that case, and they didn't get it. So our pressure in these multiple instances is making a real difference. So even when there's cases that seem, you know, instances that seem hard, mm-hmm. I keep pushing. Turns out when we keep pushing, we are able to win.
0: Lastly, that bill that also it didn't include funding for the ballroom, $1 billion that the White House wanted last week. It also didn't include the funding for the slush fund, but it did not specifically block it either. As many as 12 Republican senators supposedly claim that they oppose it, but they didn't, you know, actually block it in the law. What's your takeaway from the fact that Republicans could have done so, could have blocked it? They chose not to block this measure. You know, even if they didn't fund it, are they sincere? Do they actually oppose it, or is that just an election time thing to get them through November at this point by saying they oppose it, not actually funding it yet, but also not blocking
3: it? Yeah. Well, of course they oppose it. I mean, there's a lot more than 12 who oppose it. Probably the vast majority oppose it, you know, in their heart of hearts. But also, like, who cares? What matters is whether they take action on it.
0: Right.
3: And this case, the announcement from Blanche that they weren't going to move forward, their calculation was, all right, we'll live with that rather than take a vote directly against Trump because Trump can punish us. So, no, they get 0 points. In fact, it's even worse in some ways. Yeah, you think this thing is wrong, but you're not willing to stand up for what you think is right.
0: Yeah, and I'm still not confident myself that this thing is really most sincerely dead. The slush fund, I think it's going to come.
3: We're gonna keep pounding on it for sure.
0: Thank you for doing that. That's Scaredy Cat Robert Wiseman, the co-president of Public Citizen. You can follow their critically important work right now at citizen.org and see this report on the ballroom billions. I will, of course, link to that and much more when we post the show today at bradblog.com. You can also follow them on the Blue Skies at Public Citizen. Robert Wiseman, always a delight speaking with you, sir. Look forward to the next time.
3: All right. Thanks so much. See you around.
0: You bet. And by the way, after the I think we're expecting that U.S. Court of Appeals ruling in D.C. on the construction of the ballroom, I think we're expecting that at any time now. You heard Robert Wiseman say that he believes that they will side with the plaintiffs in blocking that. OK, pretty much the next step. I mean, then go to the en banc D.C. appeals court, I believe, you know, all the judges.
4: Yeah.
0: But the next stop after that would be the Supreme Court.
4: Oh, goody.
0: Do you think they'll tell Donald Trump, no, he can't build his ballroom. He needs to leave this gaping hole on the east side of the White House at this point?
4: You know, I have very little faith in today's right-wing Supreme Court supermajority, so I imagine they'll say, yeah, whatever he wants to do is fine. But I'm wondering, you know, is there really a way to, after the Trump administration is over, if we ever get to that point, is there a way to unwind all of this stuff? I mean, are we really talking about just ripping it out of the ground? It's going to be a big mess. It's going to be a big mess for many, many, many, many years to come.
0: Frankly, I can't wait for that mess.
4: Good point.
0: Because that means he's gone and he's out. All right, quick break, and we're back with Desi Doyen and the Green News Report. I'm Brad Friedman, and this is the Bradcast. 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From Desi Doyen and myself, thank you. Usual, it's not all bad in the Green News Report.
4: True. It's not all bad.
0: Just mostly bad.
4: We'll see. It is how it is.
0: In our latest Green News Report.
5: The news comes just days after Secretary Rawlins dismissed a local lawmaker's warning that screwworm was detected in Mexico, just a mile from the U.S. border.
4: Flesh-eating screwworm detected in Texas for first time in decades. Big Oil snubs Trump administration's efforts to develop oil and gas in Alaska's National Wildlife Refuge. Plus,
6: Consumers Energy, which owns and operates the plant, says keeping it open costs millions of dollars.
4: Trump gives declining coal industry new $700 million taxpayer bailout.
0: Wow, all of those bailouts and more. Straight ahead from bradblog.com. I'm Brad Friedman.
4: And I'm Desi Doyen.
0: Stand by for 6 minutes of independent green news, politics, analysis, and snarky comment.
7: Energy shouldn't need subsidy. We have so many different forms of energy, but...
0: Oh, I bet he's got a big butt. This is your Green News Report. Okay, Desi Doyen, we'll get to Donald Trump's big butt in a second. But first, we start with the screwworm.
4: Yes, we do. Some ominous news. The U.S. Department of Agriculture confirmed late last week that the New World screwworm, a flesh-eating parasite that mainly afflicts cattle and wildlife, has reached South Texas, now detected in 4 animals that were located hundreds of miles apart. The screwworm rarely affects people and poses no risk to the food supply. But scientists say it is critical to stop the spread of the parasite in the U.S. because it has the potential to devastate the nation's cattle industry, which is already being pummeled by the impacts of drought on cattle herds. New World screwworm had been eradicated in the U.S. in the 1960s through a U.S.-funded program to distribute sterile male screwworm flies in affected areas, but congressional funding for biosecurity eroded over time. And then 15 months ago, Elon Musk's Doge Bros eliminated funding for the screwworm program and fired a third of the Agriculture Department's staff.
0: Because why? Protecting against screwworm is too woke?
4: On DW News, Philip Kaufman, entomologist of Texas A&M University, called the situation very serious.
8: This is an incredibly damaging pest when it's not treated in proper amounts of time and can result in the death of the animal. And it not only affects livestock, it affects wildlife, companion animals, so cats and dogs, as well as humans.
0: Well, why worry? Beef prices are so cheap now anyway, right?
4: Not really. Canada has implemented a temporary ban on livestock from the U.S. Climate also plays a role. According to the National Institutes of Health, the screwworm's range has expanded thanks to man-made global warming. On a side note, the Centers for Disease Control has announced that Chagas disease, a parasitic illness spread by a different insect that does affect humans, is now endemic in the U.S. also because rising temperatures have expanded its range.
0: Well, good news. We have a president who has a lot of experience dealing with pandemics, so Why worry?
4: More bad news for America's farmers and ranchers. The U.S. Drought Monitor reported Monday that May 2026 was the second driest May ever recorded in the U.S. in 130 years of record keeping, second only to May 1934 during the catastrophic Dust Bowl.
0: Oh, man.
4: The Trump administration said it will steer $700 million taxpayer dollars to bail out the declining coal industry, using authority under the Wartime Defense Production Act, asserting that the move is necessary to meet rising electricity demand, despite coal's much higher cost compared to renewable energy. The funding would build new polluting coal plants and coal export facilities on the West Coast. To prop up the coal industry, the Trump Energy Department is also forcing several costly, uneconomic coal-fired power plants to operate past their scheduled shutdown dates against the wishes of their owners and grid operators, and it has already cost ratepayers hundreds of millions of dollars to keep them open. Plus, on top of that, the Trump EPA has weakened air and water pollution limits on coal plants. And finally, some good news up in Alaska for the fragile and embattled Arctic National Wildlife Refuge. Once again, the Trump administration held an auction to sell off leases to drill for oil and gas in the pristine refuge, as required under the massive tax cut law passed by the Republican-controlled Congress last year. And once again, major oil companies declined. Only two small companies won bids. The lack of interest reflects the industry's position that drilling in the refuge is a losing proposition.
0: Passed by losers. 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I'm Brad Friedman.
4: And I'm Desi Doyen.
0: And this has been your Green News Report.
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1: See there, I told you it wasn't all bad.
2: Right.
1: This big fight about opening ANWR. Turns out the oil companies want nothing to do with it up there in the Arctic.
2: Yeah, because they know it's stupid.
1: It is stupid, and it'll land them in court for years to come and everything else. 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
2: Right.
1: You led with the flesh-eating screwworm.
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1: And actually, that's what I was going to lead with on today's show. 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
2: Yeah.
1: If we get to it, that's it. 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We will see you there. Until we see you here next time, I'm Brad Friedman. Good luck, world. No!

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1: Hey, good morning. It's a cold, gray, rainy day here in Portland. I hope the weather is better where you are. We got a lot to talk about today. While America burns, Trump builds himself a coliseum. I'll get to that in just a moment. Also, has the grift ever been this shameless? And frankly, in my mind, illegal? And did Trump send American paratroopers to go into Iran in secret, basing them in Israel? This is a wild story. We'll cover those things. So a lot to talk about today. I want to start out. Let me read to you the Fourth Amendment of the Constitution of the United States. It's very straightforward. It's a single sentence. In fact, one sentence. It says the right of the people to be secure. Now, it doesn't say citizens, by the way. It says people. There are multiple places in the Constitution where it says people, not citizens. In fact, most places. The right of the people to be secure in their persons, houses, papers, and effects against unreasonable searches and seizures shall not be violated, and no warrants shall issue but upon probable cause supported by oath or affirmation and particularly describing the place to be searched and the persons or things to be seized. The vast majority, like 99%, of the people who are being held in Trump's concentration camps. We have 70,000 people being held in these concentration camps. Were snatched off the streets or out of their places of business or out of their homes or had their windows smashed in their cars, were dragged out of their cars without a judge's warrant in violation of the Fourth Amendment. Now let me read you the Fifth Amendment. It's a little longer. In fact, actually, I'm just going to jump to the very last part of it. It says, nor shall any person be deprived of life, liberty, or property without due process of law. Due process means a court case, going before a judge, an actual real judge. Again, the vast majority of the people in these concentration camps that Trump has thrown up across the country and that they're building as fast as they possibly can, because after they're done with the brown people, they're going to come for you and me, in my humble opinion. The vast majority of these people have never had due process of law. That's the Fifth Amendment. The Sixth Amendment. In all criminal prosecutions, the accused shall enjoy the right to a speedy and public trial by an impartial jury of the state and district wherein the crime shall have been committed. These people are not getting a speedy trial. In some cases, they've been in detention for months, and literally no charges against them, other than, hey, you're in the country without documentation. And many of them actually had documentation. ICE has been arresting people who had applied for asylum status and had legal paperwork saying, yes, you have asylum status. They go to their court hearings. ICE arrests them at the court hearings and strips them of their status and throws them in these immigration camps. Why? Because they have brown skin. Or in some cases, black skin. It's really that simple. This is a racist project by the racists in the Trump administration, chief among them, Donald Trump and Stephen Miller, who are trying to make America white again. There's 140 million non-white people in this country, the vast majority of them first and second generation immigrants, who came here after 1965 when we changed our immigration laws to allow people of any race to come into the United States. From 1924 to 1965, basically only white people could come into the United States. It was official federal policy. We changed that in 65, and a lot of people of color came to this country. We now have 9 states where the majority of people in the states are not white. And so Trump and the GOP and every single Republican out there is down with this project. This is the Republican Party is the official, now officially the party of white supremacy in the United States, are trying as hard as they can to strip this country of people of color. Trump wants to denaturalize, to strip citizenship out of that 140 million non-white citizens of the United States. He wants to take away the citizenship of 100 million of them. There's a headline over on Drudge right now. Let me just go over and see if it's still there. It was right up at the very top. Yep, it's the largest. It's one of the top four headlines. Largest denaturalization of citizens. He's trying to strip citizenship from people of color so that he can kick them out of the country. The goal of these people is to end

Excessive fines imposed, nor cruel and unusual punishments inflicted. These people are in these concentration camps, and they have no way to get out, and they can't post bail. It's a clear violation of the Eighth Amendment. So there you go. The Fourth, Fifth, Sixth, Seventh, and Eighth Amendment, five amendments to the United States Constitution, that they are just nakedly, flagrantly, gleefully breaking right in front of all of us. And I'm telling you, they're not going to stop with the brown people. And what are they telling us? Oh, it's the worst of the worst. We're getting the rapists and the murderers. Well, fine. Charge them with a crime, put them before a judge, bring in a jury, and convict them and send them to prison. But that's not what's happening. And in fact, it's not the worst of the worst. This New York Times article, ICE says detainees were worst of the worst. Government data disagrees. In early April, this is from the New York Times article. In early April, ICE stopped updating its once regular public reports on the number of people being detained at its facilities. So now we're no longer even entitled to know what the hell is going on in our name with our tax dollars to these people who are being denied their Fourth, Fifth, Sixth, Seventh, and Eighth Amendment rights. The article goes on to say the internal data obtained by the Times, in other words, somebody, some whistleblower, somebody leaked, right? The internal data obtained by the Times shows that of the 591 people held at Delaney Hall this week, that's the place where the hunger strike is going on in New Jersey. Of the 591 people held at Delaney Hall this week, 76 of them, about 13%, had criminal convictions. And 123, about 21%, had pending criminal charges. Now, by the way, criminal charges includes speeding, drunk driving, getting in a bar fight. I mean, you know, you just have no idea what, quote, criminal charges means. Now, no doubt there's some people you will find in any large population group. You're going to find some people who are actual murderers and rapists. But here's, you know, again, from the New York Times, Delaney's Hall population, less than 10%, 61 men and 2 women were classified as criminals. Fewer than 10%. Aston Coker, a political and legal geographer and research assistant at Syracuse University, wrote in a recent edition of his newsletter on Substack, quote, if you were looking for an ICE facility that holds a large number of dangerous criminals, Delaney Hall just isn't it. Of the 99 people with criminal convictions, none has been found guilty of homicide, sexual assault, or drug trafficking. About 70% were convicted of misdemeanors. Just 9 had felonies. Misdemeanors, you know, jaywalking, parking tickets. For the past 2 weeks, Delaney Hall has been the site of steady and sometimes violent confrontations. At least 90 protesters have been arrested. The governor tried to get inside there, Mikey Sherrill. She was denied access. Lauren Biss, a Department of Homeland Security spokeswoman, said, these sanctuary politicians should be thanking ICE law enforcement for removing murderers, rapists, pedophiles, and drug traffickers from their communities. We need these sanctuary politicians to stop peddling this garbage and cooperate with us. Yeah, right. Delaney Hall, by the way, is run by GEO Group, one of the largest private prison operators in the United States, under a $1 billion contract. And now we get this clerical error inadvertently exposes shady donations to Jim Jordan and MAGA groups. This is a report over at rawstory.com by Travis Geddes. The nonprofit Project on Government Oversight flagged a $250,000 contribution by GEO Group, that's who owns Delaney Hall, to a super PAC aligned with Congressman Jim Jordan less than 2 weeks after Jim Jordan helped pass President Donald Trump's One Big Beautiful Bill Act, which provided funding to double the detention space for immigrant detainees. GEO Group said in response that this is a donation that never should have been disclosed, because they actually made it to a 501c4 organization, which is a so-called dark money group that does not legally have to disclose these donations. So it was basically a mistake, which raises the question of how many more dark money donations is the GEO Group making to Republicans and to Donald Trump.

0: far, they've documented $1.625 million in donations to super PACs affiliated with congressional Republicans. There have been about $3.25 million in donations since 2024 to MAGA Inc. and other super PACs that Trump has. So the question that this contribution to Jim Jordan raises, or his super PAC, is, are these publicly known donations just the tip of the iceberg? Well, you think? And on top of that, it is illegal for federal contractors to donate money politically like this, but GEO Group has successfully argued in the past that it's making these donations through subsidiary companies, and therefore it's legal. I mean, GEO Group is showing record profits, 96% increase in their net profits in 2025. Running brutal prisons for people who have not been arrested with a legal warrant signed by a judge, who have been deprived of life, property, and liberty without due process of law, Fourth Amendment, Fifth Amendment, who have not had the right to a trial, the Sixth, Seventh, and Eighth Amendments, and are experiencing cruel and unusual punishment, Eighth Amendment. Very, very profitable. And that money, that profit, is being shared widely with Republican politicians. This is as corrupt and, frankly, insane as it gets. So those are my thoughts. What are yours? I'll pick up your calls after the break.
1: This is the Tom Hartman Program.
0: Defending America from the Republican weapons of mass deception. I'll be right back with you. Kay in Jacksonville, Florida. Hey, Kay, what's on your mind today?
2: Hey, Tom, it's good to hear from you. There was a New York Times article about Bill Pulte. He was actually voted off the board of directors of his family business, the Pulte Group, in 2020.
0: Oh, really?
2: So this guy is a scam, a complete scam.
0: Do you have any idea why he was kicked off the board?
2: No, I don't know. Mm. I think there was a problem with he and his father and he and his aunt.
0: Okay.
2: And but he's also been the Pulte Family Charitable Foundation, run by his aunt. And his father publicly disowned him. He no longer represents or speaks for the Pulte family in any capacity.
0: Wow. No wonder Trump is embracing
2: him. Of course he would be like
0: him.
2: That. He's hooked up with Trump.
0: Yeah, yeah.
2: Trump is not known for his truthfulness or the kind of people that he gives important government jobs to, and what he's doing is exactly right. He's going to have some big scam before the midterm elections.
0: I think,
2: and this is the right guy to do it.
0: Yeah, I think it's going to. I think it's probably going to break the week of the election. That this is something that Tulsi Gabbard started when they went down to Atlanta and got all those ballots. I mean, there's something evil this way comes. You know,
2: and he doesn't pick. Good folks to do this.
0: No,
2: so
0: Trump only
2: anyway, I thought I'd just give you a heads up on that.
0: Okay, thank you, Kay. I did not know that, and I appreciate the information. Thank you. James in Hollywood. Hey, James, what's up?
3: Professor Hartman, still the smartest man in all media. We were both anti-war protesters. I went to anti-war concerts at Wayne State every Saturday, but this people in this country saw blood and treasure on the ground in Vietnam every night on the 6 o'clock news.
0: Yep.
3: Every network was there. Why is a video of the dead children in Gaza, Lebanon, Iran? Does AIPAC control our media?
0: Well, Israel does to a large extent. They and the world's media, they will not allow reporters into those areas, and they've literally murdered hundreds of reporters in those areas.
3: I've heard that. It's mortifying. We're freaking complicit in that. Now, Tom, the MIC has morphed into the triple MICC, the mighty media, military, industrial complex conglomeration.
0: Yeah.
3: They're all conglomerated. They're a mess. And just look at the board of directors. Look at CBS and Raytheon.
0: A lot of this started with George W. Bush embedding reporters in with the troops to, and then carefully controlling what they could see and where they went.
3: right, controlling it. In Vietnam, it was uncontrolled.
4: Yeah, exactly.
3: That's why, yeah, George W. Bush knew that if the media saw what was happening.
4: No, he got out of the war himself, you know, by getting his daddy getting him into that champagne unit, and then he went AWOL for a year. So, yeah, he absolutely knew the damage the press was doing in Vietnam to Richard Nixon. James, I got to run, but thank you.
3: I got solutions. What do we do, Tom?
4: Well, I think we just need to spread the word far and wide, wake people the hell up, and get out and vote. James, thank you for the call. I'll be right back with you.

0: This is just crazy. The Trump family and the UFC are selling $12,000 Freedom 250 themed coins ahead of this fight. This is the Trump organization run by Uday and Kusei Trump. And it's going to be streamed exclusively, as I mentioned earlier, on the platform operated by the Nepo baby billionaire who's destroying CBS News. Incredible. Meanwhile, Trump showed up for the Knicks playoff last night, the game, against the San Antonio Spurs. And the fans, the Knicks fans, were seriously pissed off. I mean, they major booed him when the Jumbotron showed his face during the national anthem. And then a little later on, they booed him as well. He says they were cheering him. Yeah, right. It's called a Bronx cheer. And the Knicks had won 13 straight games, all right? 46-day winning streak. And they lost last night, 115 to 111, and the fans are calling it the Trump curse. Also, you know, the other part of the Trump curse was that blocks around Madison Square Garden were closed off. It took fans hours to get there. The pregame watch parties were canceled. Long lines, frustrated fans, pissed off people. Afterwards, the Knicks fans were in the streets chanting F Trump. Gavin Newsom said, call it the Trump effect. Right. But on a serious note, we're learning today that Donald Trump deployed the 82nd Airborne, the 2nd Battalion, 501st Infantry Regiment. These are the famous Geronimo Battalion, to Israel. Apparently, to stage them to seize Karg Island, which is where most of the oil exports come out of Iran, to seize Karg Island in a joint operation with Israeli forces without having to involve our Arab allies in the region, you know, Kuwait, Saudi Arabia, UAE, Qatar, etc., Oman. And this story, it broke yesterday by Ken Klippenstein. And this is really pissing off our allies in the region. And it's also pissing off some people inside Israel. It's like, oh, you know, the United States is coming over here and messing around. The Pentagon never acknowledged this. In fact, they said the public notice was that the 82nd was bound for CENTCOM. Now, CENTCOM is Central Command. That's based out of Kuwait and U.S. Central Command. And Qatar as well. But that's not where they went. They went to Israel. And that's where they are apparently right now. And, you know, which raises the question, what is the next plan that Trump has for this insane, illegal, unconstitutional war that he has joined indicted war criminal Benjamin Netanyahu and, you know, indicted fraudster and bribe taker Benjamin Netanyahu in doing. How is this going to play out? How much worse is this going to get? I don't see a way out at all. I mean, maybe you do. I'd love to hear your thoughts. In fact, I'll pick up your calls after the break. But we have never, ever in the history of America seen a grift like this. There are emoluments clauses that appear twice in the Constitution, once against taking foreign money, once against taking domestic money. And Trump, with this thing this weekend, is blatantly breaking them both.
1: The Tom Hartman program.
0: But he doesn't care because the Supreme Court told him he can break all the law. He can crime all he wants. Nobody's going to hold him accountable. Certainly not Todd Blanche. Tom in Mossy Head, Florida. Hey, Tom, what's up?
2: Hey, Tom, are you aware that Elon Musk has found a cure for COPD in less than 17 hours?
0: No, I'm not.
2: Yeah.
0: My brother.
2: It's the latest scam, I guess. I've got it real bad. No. I'm on oxygen.
0: Yeah, my brother has too.
2: But I was farting around on Facebook and seen this thing. Sam Elliott, the actor who I've always liked and enjoyed his thing, him and Tom Selleck were promoting this thing. It's a real simple pill, apparently, that you can buy from them, I'm sure. Well, Elon Musk was on there for like a half hour spewing his stuff about how he's put all of his resources into researching this, and it turns out that the only you can smoke, you can do whatever you want. And this, yeah, you got to check it out. I'm surprised nobody's contacted you.
0: Yeah, I'll look for that, Tom. That's fascinating. You know, I just, sometimes bad people do good things, you know.
2: I know, but Musk, it was like, God, how much did they pay him? He was on there for, God, good 15.
0: That's probably his company.
2: About how he, you know. Well, sure. Yeah, no doubt.
0: Yeah.
2: But I kept watching and going, getting my hopes up and going, wow, cool. Yeah. I can breathe again, baby.
0: Yeah. Well,
2: I thought, well, wait a minute. It's going to be a pill.
0: Do some research.
2: Sure enough, you buy it by the bottle.
0: Yeah, there you go.
2: By the bottle.
0: I don't know anything about it, Tom, so I can't help you there. But, Tom, thanks for the call. It's nice to hear from you, and I hope you continue feeling well. Good talking to you. Michael in Bronx, New York. Hey, Michael, what's up?
1: Well, just celebrated my 59th birthday this past weekend.
0: Well, happy birthday, Michael.
1: Thank you so much. But it had to be ruled by that. Orange nincompoop. I mean, on Meet the Press.
0: Yeah.
1: And before I go there, when you were describing about ICE, you pretty much just described the worst of the worst, using the same words against them, against Trump, against this whole corruption. Mm. And that is a message for starters that needs to be spread around.
0: Yeah.
1: Now, going to Trump and his despicable, inexcusable attack towards Kristen Walker. If Ms. Walker happens to be listening, let me offer you some advice. Don't plead with the guy. Don't reason with him. He's beyond reasoning. He's beyond cooperating. What you have to do is put your foot down on him and demand respect and indicate you will not tolerate or accept that kind of abuse. Even if you have to
0: well, that's kind of what she did, and he called her darling and got up and walked off. I've never seen him push back against a man like that. He regularly tries to humiliate women. He calls them piggy and calls them dumb and stupid. And there was one black male reporter that he called low IQ, but typically he defers to men, but he hates women. This guy.
1: Yeah, he wouldn't be talking to a man like that.
0: No.
1: And God help him if he talked to me like that.
0: Yeah.
1: I wish I was there to defend her for the sake of chivalry. And then he blames her for the
0: well, I thought she defended herself well, on. Michael. I mean, she kept interrupting him. She was not taking his crap.
1: No, I know that. I know that.
0: God bless her.
1: God bless her indeed. God bless her indeed. But it's a way, there's got to be ways to just stopping him. Even me telling him to shut up for a minute.
0: Yeah.
1: You know, but the whole thing is, like I said, I wish I was there for chivalry, and then he blames her for the on and off ring, which was actually ridiculous. I dare him to ask, if I can't blame Kristen, then what other answer is there? And my response to him, given all the lies he's been telling, I would say, the Lord works in mysterious ways.
0: I get it. Michael, nice to hear from you. Thank you for the call. Sam in Marengo, Indiana. Hey, Sam, what's on your mind today?
3: Hey, Tom, thanks for taking my call. I think Trump's found his man to help him stop the election. I think they're going to, the DNI guy is going to bring up something to help Trump declare martial law so we won't have any elections. What do you think?
0: I think that's exactly what's going on, Sam. I don't know if martial law is going to be the strategy or if he's going to say, like, for example, in Georgia, if they had been able to just take one or two precincts, just one precinct out of Atlanta, just, one 40 square block area and say, China has infiltrated the voting machines in this precinct, and so we're not going to count those votes. Trump would have won Georgia in 2020, and he would have become president.
3: How do we stop it? What do we do?
0: I think we have to ring the bell. You know, that's the best that I can do right now is say, I think this is what's going on. And a number of people are speaking like this. And I intend to continue saying, I mean, this guy's only qualification, he's been essentially disowned by his family. He's a Nepo baby. He was born rich. And his only qualification is that he was willing to break the law and pull out a private mortgage records on Letitia James and Adam Schiff so that Trump could try to prosecute them so that Trump's AG could go after them. At that time, it was Pam Bondi. So His only qualification is that he's willing to be a hitman and he's willing to break the law to do it. And that just that should tell you everything. You know, he has absolutely no experience in national intelligence, security, policing, spying, anything. I mean, the guy is he's the heir to a real estate fortune. That's it. And he has this kind of Nazi haircut. I mean, it's just I'm very distressed about this, Sam, and I'm very concerned about the elections this fall. And I think that we just need to be saying this out loud to everybody as loudly as we can.
3: Well, we got to stop this guy. The government's supposed to protect its people. And the story you told us about the AI worms and the ocean probes, he's trying to kill us all.
0: Yeah, well, I don't know about kill us all, but he's certainly robbing us all blind. I mean, he's made $6 billion in 18 months now. Sam, thank you. Well said. Jim in Norwood, New Jersey. Hey, Jim, what's on your mind today?
4: Hi, Tom. I wanted to just suggest that Jasmine Crockett take this guy, Martin, the Democratic leader.
0: Ken Martin, the head of the DNC.
4: Ken Martin. That guy's a fish. What do you think about Jasmine Crockett?
0: You know, I don't know because I love Jasmine Crockett, and I would vote for her in a New York Minute under any circumstances anywhere on earth. That said, being the head of a multimillion-dollar corporation, which is what the DNC is, requires not just a philosophic approach and a political stance, which is what you and I are talking about right now, but it also requires a fairly high level of administrative competence. You have to know how to run a big business. You have to know how to get things done through other people. That's a skill set that's really, really rare. I don't have it. My wife does. Every business that we've started, I've started the business, and Louise has ended up running it because I'm a lousy manager. I'm a really great entrepreneur. She's a great manager. So it's and that's how I've learned that these are two completely separate skills, right? So I have no idea if Jasmine Crockett could handle the job or not. And so I'd want to know that before I'd endorse her. But I love her. I think she's wonderful, and I hope she gets back into politics really soon.
4: I just wanted to give mention to Zoran Mandami, because everything this guy is doing is so right on.
0: Yeah.
4: He's responding to every campaign promise that he made, and I tell you, people gotta listen to this guy. Skip the label, listen to what he's saying.
0: Yeah, he has both sets of capabilities. You know, as I was saying before, you know, you've got the political and charisma kind of stuff and ideology, and he has an administrative capability. He's running the city and he's doing a great job of it. That's what we need to be running the DNC, whether it's Jasmine Crockett or whether it's somebody else. You know, I still like Ben Wickler, you know, who runs the Democratic Party up in Wisconsin. I've known Ben for, two decades. And Ben has both capabilities. He would be a really great leader for the DNC. And there's probably other people.
4: Yeah,
0: well,
4: I'm
0: who
4: not
0: run
4: a fan
0: DNC
4: of Ken
0: too.
4: Martin.
0: Yeah, but Ken Martin has lost my confidence, shall we say. Jim, thank you for the call. Yeah. David in San Francisco. Hey, David, what's up?
5: Oh, hey, Tom. Yeah, you just caught me off of Treasure Island. I'm out on the bay. Just went underneath the bridge.
0: Huh?
5: Hey,
0: in a boat?
5: You know, Trump, what you've been describing is the Republican Party, they should have their corporate charter yanked because they are organized crime. And it's not just in the, in these individual acts, but if you look at just what a 1776 conservative was, 13 colonies were 13 corporations chartered by the king, and they were sucking all the money out of town. They was going over to London, in fact, across the ocean and never coming back.
0: Yeah.
5: And so the idea that we've allowed corporations for the last 50 years, at least, since Nixon, since Reagan, these corporations have moved into the small towns of America and basically sucked all of the money out of the counties and to their corporate headquarters.
0: Yeah.
5: And now, with Citizens United, these corporations can be invested in by foreign powers. You know, does how much West is Mr. Bonesaw owner of America now.
0: Yeah,
5: and,
0: true.
5: So this, the idea that the Republicans have been not only selling out the very principle of 1776, but they're now actively trying to devalue the U.S. dollar and trick us into using their cryptocurrencies.
0: Mm-hmm.
5: And I've mentioned this before once on your show, that we ought to take a penny and have a new game. Try to make a penny worth more than a Bitcoin. That if we could have project done with a single penny, we can do a project done with a cyber currency, then let's make a penny worth the value of a Bitcoin. And, you know, whether it's fixing your roof or whether it's sweeping your porch or building a bridge, the value of a single penny can be worth as symbolic as the phony money that they're trying to trick us into using.
0: Yeah, I get it. Interesting idea, David. Thank you very much for the call. It's always nice hearing from you. Enjoy your trip. Stephen in Pueblo, Colorado. Hey, Stephen, what's on your mind today?
6: How can we stop Elon Musk from stealing the midterms?
0: I don't think that, I don't think we can. I mean, I'm not sure he'll succeed, but we are not going to be able to prevent him from pouring hundreds of millions of dollars into these elections, because Clarence Thomas and four other corrupt Republicans on the U.S. Supreme Court legalized bribery. I mean, basically legalized people like Musk buying our elections.
6: Well, my thought is run a campaign about Elon Musk saying Elon is out to steal the elections and your freedom. And that might, I don't know, that might get some people up off their couch and go out and vote.
0: It might. You know, back in the 30s, Franklin Roosevelt, one of the things that made him most popular was the fact that he attacked the morbidly rich. Constantly called them the economic royalists. He pointed out how they were corrupting democracy, how they were screwing workers, how they were, you know, responsible for many of the problems of America. We need Democratic politicians to echo his words.
6: I agree. I believe we need record turnout. Now, I believe that there was a record turnout in the Massey election, you know, the midterms. And something, I think, came up fishy there.
0: There are people who are scratching their heads, yeah. But there was $35 million poured into that state by right-wing groups, right-wing billionaires, big corporations, to defeat Thomas Massey in that primary. And never underestimate the power of big money in small states.
6: I've got relatives who voted for Trump, RFK Jr., and I've got relatives that don't vote at all.
0: Mm-hmm.
6: And I'm just thinking the best thing that we can do is motivate those people who do not vote. And as what you say, point out the corruption.
0: Yeah. Yeah, I think corruption is the number one issue this election cycle. I wish somebody would tell Ken Martin.
6: I will if you tell me where
0: he runs the DNC. I'm not sure exactly how to reach them, but democrats.org, I believe, is their website. I could be wrong, but check it out. You can certainly Google
6: yeah,
0: it.
6: Yeah, I'm being facetious here.
0: Oh, okay. All but, right. Stephen, I got to run.
6: I agree
0: with your perspective. Thank you for the call. And I share your concerns about the morbidly rich buying our elections. It's an obscenity. It's a violation of democracy. It never should have happened. And it's the result of corrupt Republicans like Clarence Thomas, who takes millions from right-wing billionaires, you know, being on the Supreme Court. I'll be right back with more of your calls right after this.

0: This is the Tom Hartman Program.
1: Our book today in the Tom Hartman Book Club is Stokely, A Life by Peniel E. Joseph. This is from the preface. Stokely Carmichael is a troubling icon of America's civil rights years. His black power call became a national Rorschach test. Whereas many blacks viewed it as righteous, many whites saw violent foreboding. Newspapers brooded over Carmichael's words, quickly forming a consensus that judged the slogan to be at best intemperate and at worst a blatant call for anti-white violence and reverse racism. In 1966, black power reverberated around the world, galvanizing blacks, outraging whites, and inspiring a cross-section of ethnic and racial minorities. In 1969, Carmichael left the United States for Conakry, Guinea, where he reinvented himself as a roving Pan-Africanist organizer and professional revolutionary. For the next 30 years, he remained an energetic dissident, a throwback to the heady years of the 1960s. Carmichael turned the quest for black political power into his life's work. His faith in a style of politics many considered anachronistic came out of the same tenacity and stubbornness that once made him one of the most effective and controversial activists of his generation. These same qualities, however, limited Carmichael's efforts as a Pan-Africanist political mobilizer. Before leaving America, Stokely resigned as black power's glamorous enfant terrible. Telegenic, brash, equal parts angry and gregarious, whether dressed in three-piece suits, leather jackets, sharecroppers' overhauls, or African dashikis, Carmichael became to represent the era's multifaceted identity, a hipster hero whose easy grace allowed him to consort effortlessly with both the dignified and the damned. The name Stokely Carmichael first came into my consciousness when I was a young boy coming of age in New York City. As the proud son of a Haitian mother who belonged to Local 1199 Hospital Workers Union, part of SEIU, I grew up hearing stories of how civil rights activists, black power revolutionaries, Pan-Africanist freedom fighters, and trade unionists helped to shape a new world in America and beyond. By the time I was in elementary school, I was on my first picket line, accompanying my mother in support of an 1199 strike. Both Malcolm X and Martin Luther King supported 1199 during the 1960s. Stokely Carmichael's political importance came into sharper focus when I was in junior high after the premiere of the landmark PBS documentary series Eyes on the Prize, which featured the 24-year-old Carmichael's fiery black power speech and rightly characterized Stokely as his generation's heir to Malcolm X. Over the course of a decade of research on Carmichael, I would come to understand him as that and much more. Carmichael's youth, casual dress, and charisma made him an easily identifiable hero, one whose quick smile and passionate speeches left an indelible impression. An adopted son of the South by way of Trinidad, the Bronx, and Harlem, Stokely adapted to while transforming whatever environment he encountered. As a native New Yorker growing up in the city's tense racial climate of the 1980s, I found Carmichael's survival instincts appealing. As a young graduate student in Philadelphia, I had the opportunity to hear him speak and briefly met him afterward. He encouraged me to stay committed to the Black Freedom Movement, a struggle he defined as infinite. With his flowing African robes, gray hair, and white beard, he looked like a prince, and he had changed his name. He was no longer Stokely Carmichael, as Malcolm Little had become Malcolm X and later El-Hajj Malik El-Shabazz, Stokely had become Kwame Ture. It was a name that paid homage to his two African heroes, men who had been the first presidents of their countries, Ghana's Kwame Nkrumah and Guinea's Sekou Touré. Kwame Ture spelled the Guinean's name not as the French did, as white Europeans did, but as Arabs and Muslims did. Sekou Touré, S-E-K-U-T-U-R-E. As a college student, Carmichael helped transform America by organizing sit-ins, demonstrations, and voter registrations during the civil rights movement's heroic years, a period that roughly encompasses the decade between the 1954 Brown v. Board Supreme Court decision, desegregation decision, and the 1965 Voting Rights Act, and has become enshrined in public memory through national holidays, films, commemorations, and monuments. Carmichael's deep sense of justice contributed to his evolution into Kwame Ture, the Pan-Africanist revolutionary and anti-capitalist organizer who moved to West Africa and remain tenacious in the face of searing political setbacks. Carmichael ultimately judged America incapable of creating the free and just world he had struggled for as a young man. But despite living in Africa for the final 30 years of his life, Carmichael's legendary stature as a Black Power activist lingered, even if many ignored his lasting contributions to civil rights struggles that included a bruising quest for the vote in the Deep South. Although today largely forgotten, Stokely Carmichael remains one of the protean figures of the 20th century, a revolutionary who passionately believed in self-defense and armed rebellion, even as he revered nonviolence. The book Stokely, A Life, by Peniel E. Joseph. My Hartman Report daily take at HartmanReport.com is titled, While America Burns, Trump Builds Himself a Coliseum. And, you know, if you've wandered anywhere near the White House or just watched on TV, you've seen this thing that the UFC calls the Claw. Right? It's this giant 600-ton monstrosity sitting on the front lawn of the White House, the place where the helicopter typically lands. It's going to cost $700,000 to repair the damage to the grass. It's taller than the White House itself. It's tricked out like a 4th of July beer can. And it's all there so that on June 14th, which is Donald Trump's birthday, two grown men can beat and choke and punch each other bloody and senseless for the entertainment of Orange Caligula. And in fact, Trump liked it so much that he floated the idea of keeping it there permanently until somebody pointed out to him that he really does need a place for his helicopter to land. It's incredible. There is an ancient phrase for this form of governance. It was coined by the Roman poet Juvenal. He called it panem et circus, circenses. Panem, I'm assuming it's probably the root word for Panera bread. Panem is Latin for bread, and since circenses is circuses. This is bread and circus, right? Keep the mob entertained and fed. He's kind of losing that part, but, you know, I guess there's McDonald's. But keep them entertained with a little blood, and they'll never notice that the guys in charge are stripping the government down to the studs. There's an amazing story here. Back in 2016, looking ahead to this year, a decade ahead, back in 2016, the federal government got together and Congress actually passed this law, creating this thing called America 250. And it was the agency, it actually has funding from Congress. It has a budget and everything. The agency that was supposed to put on the celebration of our nation's 250th anniversary. And it is co-chaired, the honorary co-chairs are George W. Bush and Barack Obama, a Democrat and a Republican president, former president, who are still alive. And everything was supposed to be, you know, all about America. So what Donald Trump did was he did this executive order creating within the executive branch, within the White House, a group called Freedom 250, which he entirely controls. And all of these things now are being done under Freedom 250 rather than America 250, as if it was America 250. But he has pushed Bush and Obama completely out of the picture. They have nothing to do with any of this. It's no longer a celebration of America's birthday. It's now a celebration of Donald Trump's birthday. I mean, that's pretty wild when you think about it. But on top of that, according to the a lawsuit filed by the Public Integrity Project, this is just highly illegal. The White House lawn, well, the entire White House, but the lawn in particular is a national park. It's controlled by, maintained by, funded by, and the property of the National Park Service. And when you put a 600-ton cage match operation on a national park, you first have to apply for a permit. You have to ask the National Park Service for permission. Trump did not do that. You also have to ask Congress for permission for something that has to do with the White House. Trump did not do that. He didn't do that with the East Wing either. And not only that, but Donald Trump, before he announced that the UFC fight was going to happen in front of the White House, bought stock in the parent company of UFC. And now UFC and Trump are selling sponsorships for this thing, or UFC is selling, you know, some of the profit will go to Trump by virtue of his own stock ownership. They're selling sponsorships that will not only appear at the UFC match, but will also appear on the Lincoln Memorial. I mean, this is just downright out front violation of the Hatch Act, obscene. And now Trump, his family, his sons are rolling out these new coins that are selling from $250 to $12,000 each, gold coins with his picture on them, to celebrate the UFC fight. So Trump has figured out a half a dozen different ways to grift off this thing on Sunday. He's going to make millions of dollars off this fight. Oh, and by the way, the one group that is going to be streaming it live, that's going to be, you know, that's going to have exclusive broadcast distribution rights to this, is Paramount Plus, which is owned by Nepo baby David Ellison, who is right now destroying CBS News and on the verge of buying CNN so he can destroy that too. I mean, the entire thing is a grift. It's a bread and circus grift. And the whole thing is just astonishing. I mean, you know, when Trump, this tasteless grifter, when he took over the White House, he paved over the Rose Garden, right? The one John Kennedy and Buddy Mellon designed in 1962. He ripped out the lawn, poured concrete. Then he bulldozed the Jacqueline Kennedy Garden, which was dedicated to her. It's a quiet, tree-shaded place. He ripped out all the trees. There was a pergola designed by I.M. Pei in 1965. He ripped all this stuff out for his gaudy ballroom, which, by the way, federal judges ordered halted, although it hasn't been halted. I mean, you know, just to put a pin on this, an exclamation mark on this, when Trump went to China, the dictator of China, President Xi, gave him rose seeds for the Rose Garden, which he paved over. It was Xi's way of ridiculing Donald Trump. I don't think Trump figured that out. He's not that bright. But, I mean, you know, this is just humiliating. I was in the East Wing back in 2009. I was there for a briefing with Jared Bernstein, who was working for Joe Biden at the time. And it was just a beautiful place. The parquet floors were just lovely. Quiet dignity. But now we've got a cage match. And the A-list names, they're saying no thanks. Dana White mailed invitations to Dwayne Johnson and a bunch of other famous people. They all said, no, I'm sorry, we've got other things to do. We're busy. So gas, healthcare, and groceries are still gutting working families. Gavin Newsom tweets out, Mr. President, we just want lower gas prices. We're being marched into a wider war with Iran. 13 dead Americans, hundreds injured, who Trump refused to visit when he went to Walter Reed. Hundreds of billions in military hardware destroyed. And the administration's grand answer to it all is a 600-ton fighting cage and a fireworks budget. This is just so, not just tasteless and obscene, but just so, and illegal, but wrong.
0: This is the Tom Hartman Program.
1: Founders didn't put their necks in a noose fighting a king so that 2.5 centuries later a grifter president could pull this guy. Mike in Fairfax, Virginia. Hey, Mike, what's up?
2: Yes, Tom. Yes, I'm retired analyst Mike on Substack, retired Iranian analyst. And right now we're in a total trap. I mean, basically, both Hezbollah and Israel can veto any deal the U.S. and Iran would make because by just starting to shoot at each other.
1: Yep.
2: So it's really got to be up to Congress to pull us out of this because Trump is totally incapable of making a deal.
1: Well, he passed the resolution, but it's non-binding. I mean, it doesn't have any teeth.
2: Yeah.
1: It's just a sense of Congress.
2: Right.
1: It hasn't gone through the Senate yet either, has it? I think it just passed the House.
2: Right. Well, yeah, but they need to do a war powers resolution. They need to force Trump to actually veto it. And then the American people need to get, to get out in the streets and really protest this war. Because this war was caused totally by, believing that they could do a surprise attack. And that would somehow knock out the Iranian regime. And basically, Netanyahu got somebody foolishly enough to believe that, analysis.
3: Yeah.
2: And it's really, right now, we have leverage. We can keep the material buried. We can make a deal with Iran and get the straits reopened. But he's got to give up the idea of overthrowing the regime. That's not going to happen without a massive civil war and millions of Iranians being killed and most of the region set on fire. And that's just not worth it.
4: Yeah, I'm with you, Mike. We have never had in the history of the United States, thank God, a president this stupid and gullible. I mean, somebody came to Donald Trump once and said, hey, let's put your name on stakes. That'll make a fortune. And Trump stupidly said yes. And, of course, it failed. Somebody else came to him and said, hey, I got an idea. Let's put your name on a board game. That'll make a lot of money. And Trump stupidly said yes. And that failed. Somebody came to him and said, hey, let's put your name on bottled water. And Trump stupidly says, yeah, sure, let's do it. And that failed. Somebody came to him and said, hey, you ought to buy an airline, make a Trump airline. He tried that. It failed. I mean, I could go on. There's literally dozens of these, ventures or whatever you want to call it, where, businessmen, entrepreneurs, very good salespeople came to Trump. And, I used to do sales, right, for the companies that I started. We started an ad agency. I was out selling advertising. We started a travel agency. I was selling travel. And I used to teach sales. And one of the things that I can tell you as an absolute fact is that salespeople are the biggest suckers for other salespeople. I'm not sure exactly why, but it's true. And Trump is just a sucker. And Netanyahu came over here with a sales pitch and said, hey, we're going to remake the Middle East. It'll be just like Venezuela. I'll avoid going to prison. You'll be famous and popular. Everybody will love you. And Trump was like, oh, cool. Just like the Taj Mahal, just like this Trump steaks. And, it turned out the same way. It's failing. So I don't know, Mike. I don't see a happy ending at all out of this. I mean, I literally cannot see any way that Donald Trump can get out of this thing short of simply saying, okay, Iran, the Gulf is yours. You can start charging tolls. You can keep your uranium. And I'm just going to come home. I'm going to declare this thing over. I'm bored. I'm over with. Which is essentially what he's saying right now, is he not?
2: Well, I think we have a lot of leverage since we did use military force, and I think we can keep the material buried by restrikes if we'd have to. And I think we can make a deal with Iran, and I think we can come out of this not as a defeat if we play it right.
4: But it's not going to be anything close to the quality of the deal that we had, that Obama put together.
2: Well, I think you can get even a better deal, because I think you can get anytime, any place inspection, which we didn't have, because we have the threat of military force, which we didn't quite have. We only had snapback sanctions with the Obama deal. So I think if he plays it right, U.S. can play this right. They can make a better deal, because the biggest thing that happened between the two things is that Syria fell, so they basically don't have that ally, and that ally was the main one that Hezbollah was propping up Syria, and Syria was propping up Hezbollah.
4: Well, there's the caveat that I have no faith in at all, which is that if Trump can pull this off,
2: I think if Congress forces the situation, and we can force a good deal to make sure we can get the rich uranium or keep it buried, and we can definitely guarantee the straits can be open, I think that would be a satisfactory situation. We're not going to get the overthrow of the Iranian regime. Yeah. That would be a very...
4: I get it.
2: Another series.
4: I get it. No, that's definitely not going to happen, at least over the short term.
2: No.
4: Mike, thanks a lot for the call. Good to hear from you.
1: We'll be back tomorrow. We'll continue the conversation. Same time, same place. And in the meantime, don't forget, democracy is not a spectator sport. It's something that you've got to participate in. So share the good word about progressive media. Get out there, get active, tag. You're it. We'll see you tomorrow.
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11: Yeah, that'd be us, and clearly, when you tune in to WRFZ and Remembering the Future with me, my good buddy Vic and George, that's me. You are no longer in Kansas. So we had a wonderful event last Saturday, a fundraiser for RFZ, full house, lots of enjoyment. Good to see these young kids and a little more sophisticated artists coming in later, but all of them doing their darndest, playing their hearts out for a crowd that was appreciative. And got to thank the maestros and Brian for their the work that went into planning this and organizing it. And it was also good to see folks from the station, the program producers out there having a good time. So welcome aboard, Remembering the Future, and we're off and running.

Pursuit and fiery auto crashes. Some will die in hot pursuit while sifting through my ashes. Some will fall in love with life and drink it from a fountain that is pouring like an avalanche coming down the mountain.

Well, one of my favorite bands out of the early 80s into the 90s, the Butthole Surfers, and a thing called Pepper, but it's also known as Coming Down the Mountain. The name of the disc, or actually it's vinyl, I pulled it out, I don't know, when? When were you listening to this? Maybe about a week ago? No, it couldn't be Saturday. So Monday, pulled it out of the rack and I said, I've got to play this because we were driving around and this came on the radio. Someone was doing a cover version of it. I couldn't get the name of the band, but I knew I had to play this tune, Pepper or Coming Down the Mountain by the Butthole Surfers. It's from a 1996 disc called

0: Electric Larry Land. They're from San Antonio, Texas, and the real genius of the band is Gibby Haynes. He was a wild man on the stage. Great show, great band, good music all the way through. They consider themselves alternative rock and roll, some noise, some psychedelia. I wouldn't say that they were post-punk, but I would say the music is, verging on chaotic. Some of the other tunes are quite wild. Before that was Choidos, or also known as the Choidos Brothers, out of Davison, Michigan. And we heard Queen of Diamonds from All's Well That Ends Well from a 2006 disc. Started out as a rock and roll band and went hardcore and then got into post-hardcore. Somehow they found their way to emo, which this tune was a good example of, and a little bit of experimental rock. Can't remember. Oh, I know. We were watching a movie, an old movie from, I think, the early 60s called The Manchurian Candidate. Not the recent one with more modern stars, but this one, in particularly Angela Lansbury, who was this villain of villainesses. She was wonderful. Excuse me. But this guy was a soldier in the Korean War, got captured, and was brainwashed. And then brainwashed into committing an act. But the way they were going to have him be cued or alerted that he's going to commit the act, which was to shoot the president of the United States, was a card called as Queen of Diamonds. Whenever somebody flashed it, he would go through this panic mode. Not to be a spoiler alert, his villain of a mother was so overbearing. If you think a Japanese Iron Lady is a tough mother, this was a tough mother, but he ended up shooting her. Let me talk about a twist. But it's a wonderful movie. If you get a chance, I recommend you see it. It's black and white. It's still very good. And then started off with someone that I had the enormous, Bix and I must have spent hours searching the internet for this guy who goes by the nom de plume of Louise from Sweden. Now, they're in a band called the Beat Trio. So it includes Edmar Castaneda and Antonio Sanchez. But I could find very little music, information on them. We heard a thing called the Bluegrass Ghost Duel from a 2026 YouTube download out of Gothenburg, Sweden. And Louise, by reports, was very influenced by early Bela Fleck, new bluegrass music. He was revitalizing bluegrass music. He thought that, and I would agree with him, in the 60s, bluegrass and into the early 70s had gotten a bit stodgy. And he felt that there was more to it, and that's what this new bluegrass movement. And apparently that's what Louise from Sweden, I couldn't find an actual name. And I would say, to disambiguate, there's a guy who's Louise with two L's from Sweden, but that's not, that's a jazz band. And there was another Louise, but not from Sweden. So just be careful when you're looking for this. You probably could just download it, listen to it online. Well, that brings us to, wow, first quarter of the hour. Tempest Fugit, doesn't it? Mr. Bix sitting over there in his supreme sereneness. Yeah, well, you know what they say, Bix. Kids say the funniest things.
1: Do not fiddle with your knobs or make adjustments to your analog listening device. No xenomorphic intercession here. We are entering a segment of the show we've all been waiting for, the freely chosen placeholder, where neocons, prayer patriots, Russian trolls and Chinese imperialists fear to tread. When in a place where brilliant music may not suffice, this is where the heart cries out for theater of the air. For an earful of delight, on with today's freely chosen placeholder.
2: Yes, that's what I will.
0: The CAD contagion and anti-vaxxing magical realism. Where Trump does not so much radiate a sense of power as radiating his views that his position is an opportunity for abuse, his abuses will be spread around. Donald Trump is a personality tick for the nation. When he is at a party and is not being admired, if all eyes aren't on him, those in attendance will endure his pusillanimous barbs of micro-coercion, always ending in aggressive demeaning. Sticking in the brain, pusillanimous barbs are like contagion easily taken in. Trump, he of the ignorant name-calling, poses his bravado as a substitute for leadership, is crass shallowness, and displayed illiteracy. The weird smile, posed falsity, in images of himself are more a sign of dental expense and meant as expression of his distancing personality to excuse his abusive behaviors of coercion and aggression. Sycophants and the weak are sucked into the contagion and it's difficult to shake. Symptoms of the contagion include tantrums over opposition, impulsivity in decision-making, frivolous demands, and wannabe royal expectations that he will be loved. He is a world of magical realism. Donald Trump's supporters often cite chapter and verse from the Gold Trump Bible, a confused message about his demands for loyalty as the ultimate sacrifice. What a confusion. Where loyalty is unearned respect, it isn't a contract so much as an empty promise without meaningful payoff. Expecting too much too easily is, in truth, why Trump doesn't want to govern. He wants the admiration and loyalty to be able to do as he sees fit without accountability. His plans to skim from the nation's treasury, as did Vladimir Putin, is devoid of compassion and possessing the behavioral trait of self-loathing. Trump exudes carelessness. For narcissists like Trump, their only allegiance is greed of lucre and control. Though there are exceptions, those American corporations and oligarchs who kept him out of jail for the past 4 years will eventually suffer. In stressful situations, narcissists are the first to display meanness, say bitter words, and overreact viciously towards those close to them. Unless there is immediate humiliating prostration when he is in a tantrum, like kissing his ass, the beast will only be temporarily soothed in its savage breast. In many ways, the malignant personality is animal-like when in our world are the school year bullies of our past who got away with doling out the same kind of beatings they got at home. However, recognizing such behavior and its fear sets in motion resistance. Fear makes the individual look for absolutes over intellectualism, masculinity over group dynamics, and confusing the inability to hold two contradictory thoughts in the mind at the same time. The Trump eras are the absence of critical analysis. Perhaps in Trump's mind, the only confusion is whether it is remuneration or adulation that gives him the greatest satisfaction. Though the extra cash is not bad, two contradictory ideas are to him one and the same. That is, you can't be greedy and a leader. It is clear that we are confronted with a personality distorted by narcissism's reality distortion field. It can neither hold on to power with those loyal to it nor get the approval it so desperately desires. The narcissist is much too unstable to build social alliances, incorporate advice, or seek solutions. When bad things happen because of their behavior, narcissists do not take responsibility. Yet accountability is mandatory in a democracy. Crucial insight into the malignant personality is that its narcissism lacks empathy. To everyone's chagrin, Trump is the corporate executive sociopath on the steroid of mediocrity and has in his hands tremendous power. In a sense, the malignant personality is morally corrupt, seeing a world as being just like itself, despite there being contradictory, observable facts contrary, is ignored. When confronted by a moral person, their first impulse is to corrupt it. When that fails, to diminish or dismiss it, pretending the moral person is not worth recognition. Like an itch that can't be scratched, the malignant personality perseverates on the moral person, working to undermine by sullying their reputation or sabotaging their projects. When the moral person remains solidly incorruptible, the malignant personality takes active steps of aggressive ruination. This is what Donald Trump is doing to America today. Trumpism is extremism and will devour an entire generation of ignorer acolytes and the rest of the population if allowed to do so. Those considered hardcore supporters, Trumpist tendency to turn up the dial, sending ever-escalating harmful shocks to hapless Americans, will wear thin as expectation of a fruitful agenda fades. When the president of a nation actually becomes an agent provocateur, stirring the pot, seeking confusion, chaos, and upheaval, the purposeful agitation of the malignant personality seeks only induction of fearful about the future. Fear incites panic, setting the stage for mayhem. Propitious for our times, the regular evisceration of alliances domestic and abroad, conversion of politics into transactional instrumentality, and undermining trust in institutions like voting, self-governance, or proportional representation will only lead to vehement and ongoing unrest.

0: Freely chosen placeholder now returns you to the safety of your social media platforms and those neocons, prayer patriots, Russian trolls and Chinese imperialist data aggregating privacy thieves. We hope you've enjoyed this segment of the Theater of the Air. Confronting the unknown is a lot more than being out of bubblegum. The freely chosen placeholder reminds you that remembering the future is having the freedom to do so.
1: Well, we're going to see just what's up with our dear leader in the next couple of months, whether he can hold on to his power or it's going to wane. I don't know about these health issues that pundits keep bringing up. I have the idea it's nothing more than what an aged person might experience. I think he's close to 80. And as a consequence, he has to see the doctor a lot, wear depends, that kind of stuff. But the more important thing is what is going to occur in his wake. And I don't mean wake when he dies. I mean like a boat plowing through water, pushing everything aside. Eventually things get back together and calm down. But it depends on those individuals now in his orbit. And, you know, it's like this little essay was saying that Cad DeLulu is the one thing that's motivating everybody to be wary, be anxious, feel back-footed.

0: situation. A small propane paperboard company exploded and cut into a pipe connected to a pair of larger propane tanks, starting another fire in one of them. About 30 workers were evacuated from the company, and all the firefighters could do is cool down the tanks with water while they watched 10,000 gallons of liquid propane burn up and hoped the two larger tanks wouldn't explode like the first one did. 12-year-old Mark Moore saw that first explosion and ran to pull a firebox alive.
1: I saw the flame go up after the regular fire, but that was it. What did it look like? Like a bunch of firecrackers with a loud explosion? Mm-hmm.

Three wild experimental bands. You can't beat this stuff. Only on Remembering the Future. And this is something that Bix put together. Great set. It's a band. Well, the last tune we heard was a band called, their old name was Unknown Red, but they've abbreviated it to capital UNK, no space, capital RED, Unk Red. And we heard a tune from a 2026 compilation of their old material called Lost Tracks, and we heard Wasp. But we have two more tunes from them we'll play at the end of the show if you really want to hear wild and woolly stuff. Before that was a French band called Les Femmes, and I think early May, end of April, we played something by them, psychedelic band, very experimental work. This is from a 2015 disc called Interlude, and the name of the disc is Psychotropical Berlin. Any news? So they're out of Biarritz, France. Been around since 2010. And they started out as a Yeah Yeah band in France in the late 60s, early 70s. The Yeah Yeah scene was more like an emulation of the Beatles before they moved off into a little more straight-ahead rock and roll, then some surf punk, and then got into psychedelia, a little bit of craft work mixed in there. And they combined it all into a thing they called Cold Wave. And you heard a good example of it. And then started off with this phenomenal group. They reform every now and then, but called Boy Dirt Car. In the early 80s, I picked up from RR Records a 3-vinyl compilation of their work from 10 years. So 1984 to 1994. And this is from the first disc, and it's the second cut on side two called Catalyze. And we heard then a continuation of that called Awakened by Fear. So the noise part, the thing about the propane tanks, then that slow, dirgy, barely discernible vocals, that was Awakened by Fear. Now, the name of this 3-vinyl compilation is called Instinctual, and there's a label on it, bright and shiny label, says 10th anniversary, 1984-1994, RR Records, put out in 1995. Out of New York City, two guys, Darren Brown and Eric Lund, started out as post-punk and then got into experimental and some noise, heavily influenced by Glenn Branca at the time, who was steeped, deeply involved in that No New York reactionary episode, Lydia Lunch, a host of people. Psychic TV came out, and, you know, mostly brooding lyrics and dark themes. That's Boy Dirt Car, if I ever heard it. So, by the way, Bix, I mean, these are your choice. Did you want to chat about it? Yeah, I didn't. I always like to try to prompt something.

know, Bix. I thought we played this once before, maybe last month. Not sure. Okay. Anyway, that's such a great tune. It's a good example of the blues transiting into the kind of jazz, blues jazz, something you might hear in country western in the late 20s, early 30s going on. Or you might hear it in the 50s with bebop, and then you'd hear somebody trying to scat who was a crooner or a torch singer. There's the Elvin Bishop Group. The last tune we'll hear from that Mr. Crabshaw vinyl, and that's called the Tulsa Shuffle. It's from 1969. Elvin Bishop was out of Chicago, Illinois. He started in one of the pantheon of early psychedelic bands, the Butterfield Blues Band, that started out as blues, but something happened when Mike Bloomfield joined them, and he and Bishop hit it off. Bloomfield brought this Eastern raga-like influence, and what Bishop brought was this direction that blues was going, Chicago blues in particular, was going to. And once the band broke up, he moved to San Francisco and had a couple of decent tunes. And was known essentially as a blue-eyed soul singer, a little bit of country, some rock and roll. I saw a show where he was the second bill, and you know, he just tore up the place. And then, of course, the top band was pissed off at him. So I'm certain we played this a couple months ago. But that's okay. It's not that you hear this with any frequency, and it's good to rehear it every now and then. So I do encourage you, if you get a hand on it, find it online, look for the song East West by the Paul Butterfield Blues Band, and you'll get an idea where a lot of the, even the Quicksilver Messenger Service, even Grateful Dead, got some of their ideas from these long jams, multiple guitar solos. It was a wonderful period, I thought, for experimentation. Well, let's keep moving here. This is a guy I stumbled on, and I'm not sure what to say about it, but let's listen to it. And see what we get from it.

woven willows.

0: Yeah, very interesting. I picked up an old film by Jim Jarmusch called Ghost Dog, starring vehicle for Forrest Whitaker, excuse me, who plays this samurai hitman who has rules that he follows religiously. And this was part of the background, and I just had to find it, and I was able to find it. It's Andrew Cyril on drums and Jimmy Lyons on the sax, just noodling together. It's from this Ghost Dog soundtrack from 2009, and we heard Nuba Time. So Andrew Cyril is out of Brooklyn, New York. He really started playing in the late 50s. I don't think he was part of the, that bebop thing. However, he was highly influenced by Willie Jones and Coleman Hawkins. In fact, he got to play session music with Coleman Hawkins. So wonderful little tune. Sometimes it's gotta hear this stuff because it's so meaningful.
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2: 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You will die for the tip of my sword today. You're courageous. You must remain calm. Right,
4: yo, it's born, born, young lord, raise your swords. It's born, born, young lord, raise your swords. It's born, born, young lord, raise your swords. It's born, born, young lord, raise your swords.
5: From the slumber shall

Satan possessing half lotus. Abbess wore novas, couldn't match his magnum opus. Deluxe stroke, sun moved like a ghost. Struck in an instant, unnoticed like a lamppost. Radar shot precision, gunfire explode to his clips unload. It's the samurai code.

really interesting. That's Robert Fitzgerald Diggs, better known as RZA, doing some East Coast hip-hop. And we heard also from the Ghost Dog soundtrack from 2009, Samurai Showdown. And that's what they have at the end of the movie. Whitaker sacrifices himself for his principles. Wonderful. And I didn't know this, but RZA was big into horrorcore and what he called transgressive lyrics. I think you got a little taste of that. Well, we've got to let you know you've been listening to WRFZ Rochester. 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Crystal clear when you've got a good Wi-Fi system or at least broadband coming into the house. This is Remembering the Future. I'm here with my good buddy Bix. My name's George, and we have more to go. So I want you to stick around for that. And I also appreciate the fact that you're willing to hang out with us, because it could be that some of this is a bit of a challenge. But we all like challenges. It makes us grow. Hello. This is George and good buddy Bix from Remembering the Future. You can hear us on WRFZ FM Rochester, 106.3, and streaming on the internet every Friday, 8 to 10 p.m. In this age of division over the color of the sky, it's comforting to know which side of the divide you fall. That's Remembering the Future every Friday, 8 to 10 p.m.

0: Yeah, perhaps a phenomenal example of urban contemporary blues, what it was like at the end of that Chicago scene. One direction was to go towards rock and roll, the other direction was this kind of blues. Big Mike and Booty Papas, and doing a Brooke Benton tune called I'll Take Care of You. It's from a 2015 disc by them called Risky Bidness, BID apostrophe NESS, out of Macon, Georgia. Been around since 1995. Don't know what it is, I have to keep clearing my throat. They consider themselves independent. They do a lot of their own production. And see themselves, they're still in the clubs and pub scene. I would drive 2 hours just to see them in their element, and especially doing this. Now, this has become a standard for Brooke Benton, who wrote the tune in the late 50s, first done by Bobby Blue Bland, then Etta James, then what was it? What's the guy's name? Something the creator. Cyril, the creator. But in my estimation, Beth Hart did a phenomenal version of it in around 2015. Great stuff. So, ooh, that we got to be moving here. We got so much more to do, so little time.
1: Do not fiddle with your knobs or make adjustments to your analog listening device. No xenomorphic intercession here. We are entering a segment of the show we've all been waiting for, the freely chosen placeholder, where neocons, prayer patriots, Russian trolls.
0: Well, I made a mistake. I forgot to back announce the other two because I thought this one in particular, Rachel Zegler, they tried to do a reboot of The Hunger Games. And this one was called The Ballad of Songbirds and Snakes. And it was a prequel that came out in 2003. It sold well, I mean, internationally, but it didn't really take off the way Jennifer Lawrence playing the role did. Ziegler, if you remember, was in the Disney film Snow White, the live version of it. And she was a bit condescending to the history of the material she was portraying and got a lot of flack for it. And then she got in some sort of political fisticuffs with Gal Gadot on the scene. So, anyway, she came out of Clifton, New Jersey, started singing at the age of 12, and was trained at the Bergen Performing Arts Center. Good for her. And but she did a very good version of the song called the Ballad of Songbirds and Snakes, and then started off with an AI-generated, ostensibly Iranian jazz called, and I'm gonna muck this up, but Pezvak Hayi and Gobar-e Tehran. Now, I have no idea what that meant. I tried to find an interpretation, but it gave me nothing. So, but the title of the collection of tunes is called Where the Jasmine Sleeps, and it's from 2026. And I believe the name of it, these, what do you call it, AI-generated folks called it the Velvet Saxophone Whispers. So don't get it mixed up with a radio show that's online called the Velvet Whispers Internet Radio, however. So that's now let's try this again and see if we can't make amends.
1: Do not fiddle with your knobs or make adjustments to your analog listening device. No xenomorphic intercession here. We are entering a segment of the show we've all been waiting for, the freely chosen placeholder, where neocons, prayer patriots, Russian trolls, and Chinese imperialists fear to tread. When in a place where brilliant music may not suffice, this is where the heart cries out for theater of the air. For an ear full of delight, on with today's freely chosen placeholder.
2: Yes, that's not unusual.

0: The two sides of love. Love as a mystical experience overwhelming a person. William Shakespeare, Sonnet 18. Shall I compare thee to a summer's day? Thou art more lovely and temperate. Rough winds do shake the darling buds of May, and summer's lease has all too short a date. Sometime too hot the eye of heaven shines, and often his gold complexion dims. And every fair from fair sometimes declines, by chance or nature's changing course untrimmed. But thy eternal summer shall not fade, nor shall death drag you wondrous into the shade. When in eternal lines to time thou growest, so long as men can breathe or eyes can see, so long lives this and gives eternal life to thee.
1: Oh, what a noble mind is here o'erthrown. The courtiers, soldiers, scholars, eye, tongue, sword. The expectancy and rose of the fair state, the glass of fashion and the mould of form. The observed of all observers, quite down. And I of ladies most deject and wretch that sucked the honey of his music bounds. Now see that noble and most sovereign reason, like sweet bells jangled out of tune and harsh. That unmatched form and figure of blown youth, fostered with ecstasy. Oh, woe is me, to have seen what I have seen.
0: When unrequited love overwhelms the person, Ophelia overwhelmed. Ophelia, overwhelmed by her confusion over her rejection by Hamlet, or whether she was told that Hamlet was dead, wanders the castle grounds in a daze. In Act 5, Scene 1, Ophelia comes to her end. In the churchyard, two gravediggers shovel out a grave for Ophelia. They argue whether Ophelia should be buried in a churchyard, since her death looks like a suicide. According to religious doctrine, suicides may not receive a Christian burial. The question then, did Ophelia go to the water of her own free will, or did God bring the water to Ophelia? If the former, it was a suicide, and she deserves no Christian burial. If the latter, then it was God's will, and a Christian burial she will have. What does Ophelia's drowning symbolize for us today? In a strict feminist interpretation, Ophelia's death symbolizes a life spent passively tolerating the humiliations of Hamlet's manipulations and the restrictions imposed by those around her, while struggling to maintain any shred of her own dignity. Her apparent suicide denotes a desire to take control of her life for once. A more dispassionate view, we will never know for certain. In a painting by John Everett Millais, completed between 1851 and 1852, Ophelia is depicted in a scene from Act 4, Scene 7, floating in a pond, surrounded by all that nature has to offer. All is green and brown, and there are flowers, trees, shrubs, and floating vegetation from which she may have been making garlands, like the huckleberry crown for her champion, Hamlet. Milius' scene captures the moment when Ophelia relinquishes herself from this mortal coil. She is in repose, arms folded out, palms facing upwards, a sign of expectation that God will soon come for her. She is, however, heavily dressed. In the clothing of the time, she wears an elaborately brocaded tunic-like dress that covers her from neck to toe. It is likely Ophelia wears underneath the heavy tunic several layers of petticoats, slips, blouses, and undergarments, and maybe shoes. Taken together, it may be that Ophelia, in her distress and weakened state, stumbled into the pond. As her clothing soaked in water and debris, she was enveloped by the pond but did not struggle to free herself. As if falling to sleep, Ophelia gives in to the fatigue of a soul having no earthly rest.
2: Is the beauteous majesty of Denmark.
3: Oh no, Ophelia, how should I, your true love, know from another one?
2: by his cockle hat and staff and his sandal shoon.
3: Alas, sweet lady, what imports this song?
2: Say you. Nay. Pray you, mark. He is dead and gone, lady. He is dead and gone. At his head a grass green turf. At his heels a stone.
4: Nay, but Ophelia.
2: Pray you, mark. White his shroud as the mountain snow.
3: Here, my lord.
2: Larded with sweet flowers, which bewept to the grave, did not go with true love showers.
5: You pretty lady.
2: Well, God yield you. They say the owl was a baker's daughter. Lord, we know what we are, but know not what we may be. Coffee at your table.
5: And seat upon her father.
2: Tomorrow is St. Valentine's Day.

0: Ophelia.
1: Indeed, love! Without an oath, I'll make an end on't. By guess and by sick charity, alack and fie for shame, young men will do it if they come to it. By cock, they are to blame! Quoth she!
2: Tumbled me. You promised me to wed. So would I have done,
1: but your mother's not come to my bed.
0: How long has she been thus?
1: I hope all will be well. We're not the patient, but I cannot choose but weep. To think they should lay him with the cold ground. My brother shall know of it.
2: And so I thank you for your good counsel. Come. My coach. Good night, ladies. Good night, sweet ladies. Good night. Good night, sweet ladies. Good night.
0: Pull on, coach.
2: Good night.
0: Give a good watch, I pray you.

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1: Freely chosen placeholder now returns you to the safety of your social media platforms and those neocons, prayer patriots, Russian trolls and Chinese imperialist data aggregating privacy thieves. We hope you've enjoyed this segment of the Theater of the Air. Confronting the unknown is a lot more than being out of bubblegum. The freely chosen placeholder reminds you that remembering the future is having the freedom to do so.
2: Yeah, I like that. That was when did we do that? Like 3 years ago? Yeah, it had to be longer than that because we were here and it was daytime and yeah, I can't, at least 4 years ago. So melodrama. Thank goodness for Shakespeare. Or I don't know what else we would do. I mean, how do you get around all that specialness of melodrama?

a girl's world. Girls are just naturally talented. I mean, we can be as sweet as cherry Kool-Aid, or as tough as we want to be. We have what guys want, and we know how to use it, so they better just recognize.

That's a fellow from Poland. Let's see. His name is Marek Jablonski, but goes by the stage name of Maro 1337. And he downloads this passel of tunes. He tends to dress in these gilt, gold gowns, outfits, and typically wears this quarter moon full head mask, plays the stuff. We heard from a disc called Full Moon, and we heard Glass from that. He's been around since 2012. He's actually a session musician in Lodz, Poland. And he's been in a series of bands plus a session musician. He was in a band called the Red Guitars, and then he played in Pope, a duo with a fellow by the name of Popek, and then Smokow Nema, I don't know what that is. And then in this project by a friend of his called Franco, the Franco Project. He does a lot of covers, some originals, costumes and gowns. He calls his instrumentals and songs reels. So I thought it was very interesting, and like his guitar playing in a certain way reminded me of Buckethead. Only without the pyrotechnics, but still very interesting. Before that was The Birds from way back when, 1970, from a double disc called Untitled, Only by Omission. I added that as an editorial. It's just called Untitled, but the story is it was by omission. They were going to call it something, and somehow it went to press, so they used the notation. It's untitled. And we heard I'm Hungry. So the real leader of the band and the consistent person over, 50 years of The Birds was Roger McGuinn, out of Los Angeles, started 1964, and came to epitomize a certain kind of rock and roll, psychedelia rock and roll, folk rock. In fact, he had Chris Hillman in the band early on, and they invented a style that was just copied to death. So, and then, of course, there was the growth of folk rock and then psychedelia. 8 Miles High was their big radio tune. They were into a thing called ragas. Mike Bloomfield took that idea from the Indian tunes. A little bit of country. And one critic said that what made them so popular was their angelic harmonies and the jangly guitar. And part of that had to do with the fact that McGuinn was a folk musician, traveled around with, I don't know, the Four Freshmen, or I don't remember the name of the folk band, for years as a banjo player. And when he took up the guitar, he finger-picked it the way he did a banjo and gave it this ringing, jangly sound. So, and then what did we start off with? Jane Bond and the Other Undercover Man. She has an interesting story. Mitch Easter, who ran Radio Tokyo Studios in L.A., met her at a club and pub music show. She was this cute Lydia Lunch-like goth girl, but very creative. All of the songs on here she wrote. She played some of the instruments on it, and we heard It's a Girl's World from 1981. Now, she put out a second LP, but it didn't do as well. The song that did the most for her was on the first side, I think like the second or third cut, called Bored, and it's a wonderful tune about ennui. So, we
We got less than 15 minutes to go. Let's see if we can productively fill it in.

I'll leave you with this. We played last month this band from France, Propreia Cosmic, and this is Aurora Cosmic from their Les Esclaves, or The Slaves, from 1969. You know, what's his name? I can remember his name. Bummer, I don't have it. Anyway, he visited the U.S., went to San Francisco, got converted from the yeah-yeah and the pop rock and roll the French were doing, and then put together this band, Propreia Cosmic, to do his idea of psychedelia. So I'm going to leave you with this and let you know that you've been listening to myself, George, and good Bix here. This week's edition of Remembering the Future. We are here every Friday, 8 to 10 p.m., to entertain your lights out. So just remember that we give the pixels, you put the pictures, because really, the images you create are always better on radio. Isn't that right, Bix? What was your idea? Yep, I don't take hand signs anymore. Anyway, so we'll close the show. We'll talk with you again next week. Thanks for your participation.

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1: Boy, some interesting music leading up to the beginning of this show, I would say. Welcome to the middle of the week here on Rochester Free Radio. It means 90 minutes of hard rock and heavy metal for you. Coming up in the next 90 minutes, a little more Canadian rock, picking up from where we left off last week. I've got Rob Halford covering a classic, Lou Gramm covering a bigger classic, and I'm going to remind people who won Celebrity Apprentice. Welcome, I'm Mike DiGiorgio, and this is Midlife Metal.

Rochester Free Radio, Midlife Metal. I'm Mike DeGiorgio. Welcome. Group called Chevelle to start us out this week. I don't think I've ever played them on the show. That song is called Sleep Apnea. A little fitting for my mood. I did not get as much sleep last night as I did a week ago. I was on vacation a week ago, but still did the show, and I will tell you what a difference it makes to not have to go to work ahead of time and come in and do a show. I felt a lot more alive, and together we're going to play some music here this week on Midlife Metal to make us all feel more alive, and by the end of this show, we're going to feel much more awake, all right? Do this with me. We did a special show last week, all Canadian music, and since we did our last regular show, big story brewing about the America 250 concert. Now, I'm going to address it early because it's kind of the elephant in the room. It was a bunch of 90s artists announced for that. You all saw the story, none of which mean anything to me or to this show other than Bret Michaels. So I kind of was following along to see what Bret Michaels was going to do. I'm not going to go into whether he made the right decision, whether he made the wrong decision, when he made the right decision, when he made the wrong decision, whatever that is. Poor Bret Michaels has now got everybody mad at him for ultimately pulling out of the concert. My recommendation to you, Bret, lay low for a little bit. I know he's saying he's going to still play some solo shows over the course of the summer. Just go away for just a little bit, Bret. It's okay. And then reunite with the band that made you famous, Poison, next year like planned. And maybe everybody will forget and not be mad. It was going to be Bret Michaels solo. So if you were going to try and catch him at that show, this is what it might have sounded like. Because this is Bret Michaels solo doing one of his Poison classics, which reminds me, by the way, without taking sides and without naming names, one principal person in the whole controversy claimed not to know Bret Michaels, not to even know who he was. I just want to point out he won Celebrity Apprentice. So take for that what you will. All right, enough babbling before I get into trouble. Here's Bret.

That is called It's Like That. And may I say, I like that. The Black Crowes here on Midlife Metal, a band we don't play a lot of. That is from their latest album. If you want to Google the Black Crowes and see that they made some news within the last few days too, go ahead and do that. Again, I'm not going to take sides on that one. But the fact that they did make news reminded me I'd been meaning to download their latest album because I heard it was good. And sure enough, it is good. It's called A Pound of Feathers. Downloaded that. So there, we played Bret Michaels and we played Black Crowes. So in a way, you could say we gave equal time, and we will move on. Last week here on Midlife Metal, we did an all-Canadian show. It was the pre-gaming for Triumph and April Wine at Darien Lake. We're going to revisit that just for a few songs this week and go a little Canadian again and revisit that concert because I must tell you, it was phenomenal. I had never seen Triumph before. Went in not knowing what to expect because it's only two of the three original members, and they admittedly added members to the band to enhance what they were doing. So first of all, the thrill of seeing Triumph and all those songs live that I never got to experience in concert. They were all there, all the classics, so good. Rick and Gil are in great form. No, their voices are not what they were when they were younger, and that's why they added these new guys, but they weren't trying to fool us. There were no cringy moments because they still sound pleasant. They are still great to listen to. They just added these new guys into the band. I didn't know if we were going to be walking into like a foreigner situation or what it was going to be like, but it was great. I'm a fan of Phil X, Todd Kearns, and Brent Fitz anyway, the three guys that were backing them up. If, you know, in a couple of years, Phil, Brent, and Todd try to pass themselves off as Triumph, if they just call themselves Triumph and go out, then I got a problem. But for now, this was great. They are wrapping up the tour, I think, tonight. One more show is all in Quebec, Canada. So we played a lot of Triumph last week on the show. Last year, in fact, we spotlighted the Triumph tribute album that was out quite a bit. So after this next song, we'll give Triumph a rest for just a little bit. But for now, let's enjoy the Rock and Roll Machine.

Triumph and the Rock and Roll Machine. They played that a week ago at Darien Lake. Maybe you were there. They sounded great just there on the recording. They sounded great at Darien Lake a week ago. Well, a little more time in Canada here, as I want to talk about the opening band from Triumph last week, and that was April Wine. I went with no expectations about April Wine because I really don't know that much about them. I knew in my head as the show was going on four songs that I was waiting for. I heard all four. As I, you know, was going through the catalog as best I could as to what I may or may not hear. Crowd very much into them in the area I was in. I'm thinking a lot of Canadians came over the border to check it out. The surprising moment for me, I really, really liked them, and they did Sign of the Gypsy Queen, which we played last week on this show. Loved it, and I figured that was it. They were done. That was the one that got everybody on their feet at the end for the standing ovation. And then to my surprise, they kept going. They played one more song, one that I had completely forgotten about. They hooked us. They tricked the crowd into staying standing through the rest of the show, and that's what we should be doing anyway at concerts. So let's relive that song as we do one more Canadian song for now. We're going to talk Canada a little bit later on the show in our last half hour, okay? But for now, a little more April Wine and Roller.

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a gutsy cover to do for sure. Of course, two of the guys were on the original there. That is Black Sabbath's The Wizard, as done by a very temporary all-star group called Bullring Brummies. That was from the Sabbath tribute album called Nativity in Black. Obsessed guitarist Scott Wino Weinrich on there. Fight guitarist Brian Tilts. I don't know if I'm saying that right. I've never had to say it out loud. And the vocalist, the great Rob Halford, tackling the Black Sabbath classic The Wizard. In just a few minutes, going to play another ballsy cover, if you will, an even bigger heavy metal classic covered by another big voice. Meantime, some Metallica.

It's Midlife Metal on Rochester Free Radio. That was New Mom and Midlife Metal favorite slash crush Nita Strauss doing a song called Digital Bullets. It's from her last solo album. Nita is taking her maternity leave now from the Alice Cooper Band. She just had the baby named Maxwell. Singing there, a guy named Chris Motionless from the band Motionless in White, who I once opened for Alice Cooper. So it's a whole full circle thing going on there. Congratulations to Nita Strauss. Let me tell you what I'm going through with my music collection right now. I often mention on this show that we play physical media. I bring CDs in, proud of that, and most everything else comes from the iPod Classic. iPod Classic A has died. I have been struggling with it for the last year or so, where it wouldn't always take a charge, wouldn't always get plugged in. Knowing that disaster was coming, I bought a backup iPod Classic from a coworker. Now that has become the main iPod. I can't get a charge at all out of iPod Classic A, so iPod Classic B is now stepping up. I'm going through the process of transferring all the music over to iPod Classic B. Along the way, I've inherited my colleague's music collection, and I'm going through and deciding, all right, what do I keep? What do I get rid of? Well, he has a lot of Irish music on this iPod. But along the way, I have found some stuff that I can play and should be playing on Midlife Metal. Now, a new member of my music collection. It is Breaking Benjamin on Midlife Metal, Rochester Free Radio.

L.A. Guns on Midlife Metal. The astute listener will know what I did there. We heard Breaking Benjamin, The Diary of Jane. That was L.A. Guns with The Ballad of Jane. That Jane is quite the muse indeed. Could not resist. Okay, I teased this earlier. Gonna squeeze it in here before the end of the hour. A cover version of a classic of the hard rock classic that I had almost forgotten I even had on the aforementioned iPod classic. Stairway to Heaven. I don't know how I ended up with this on the iPod. I don't know if this was a Napster thing or what, but it's our boy Lou Gramm. If anybody could take on Stairway to Heaven, it'd be Lou Gramm, without sounding, you know, exactly like some kind of Robert Plant ripoff or whatever. It's credited to Lou Gramm and Zakk Wylde. I did a quick Google search. There's a tribute album out there that has this. Don't always play Stairway on this show. You've heard it enough, but I don't know if you've heard it like this. This came up randomly in the car the other day. I was repeatedly blown away by it and thought, let's bring it to Midlife Metal. Enjoy Lou Gramm, Zakk Wylde, and Stairway.

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1: And it's Midlife Metal on Rochester Free Radio. I'm Mike DeGiorgio, a little less than half an hour to go. Hard to know where to go after you listen to Lou Gramm sing Stairway to Heaven. We'll just keep things heavy with Slipknot.

Almost talked over that nice little ending there. That is Enough is Enough, Mother's Eyes, here on Midlife Metal on Rochester Free Radio. I'm Mike DiGiorgio. I'm a big Van Halen fan, as you know, if you listen to this show. And I'm going to say it, the album that Van Halen put out last week, yes, last week, is their best live album ever. We knew that going in, though, because it is basically the Live Without a Net home video from 40 years ago that we all had on VHS is now finally on CD. They have retitled it. It's called Live in New Haven, 1986. I've had this forever in bootleg form, and I'm happy that I'm going to be able to play some of this legally now for you here on Midlife Metal. A mix. If you're a Van Halen fan, it's a mixed bag. We're happy to have this. Happy to have professional quality recordings of this live album. I literally, back in the day, took the VHS, ran a cord into a boombox, and recorded it on a cassette, and that's what I had all along. But it's not complete. They took Get Up out of there. They took the drum solo and the bass solo out of there. I know some people don't think that's that big a deal. The guitar solo, they cut it. They cut it in about half. And that, my friends, is sacrilege, to take an Eddie Van Halen extended guitar solo and cut it in half. So it's still not all there. And, of course, those of us who remember the set list from 1986 know that we still don't have You Really Got Me, and we still don't have Dreams live. But what we do have, two songs that were not originally on Live Without a Net. They were part of a radio broadcast back in 1986, and those of us in the bootleg market have had these all along. That's Good Enough and a cover of Wild Thing that Van Halen did in 1986 back then. So now I have legal versions of the live version of Good Enough and a Van Halen covering Wild Thing, which is very, very cool. I have always liked it. There's a good jam there. I think it's Sammy and Eddie on guitar together. Some cool background vocals from Michael Anthony on there. So the time has come. Van Halen's best live album is out, Live in New Haven, 1986. And here is Van Halen doing Wild Thing.

Yeah, now that just smokes. Of course, I've known about that for years. Van Halen, Doin' Wild Thing from 1986, New Haven, that was cut from the original home video, Live Without a Net, now available on a new CD called Van Halen Live in New Haven, 1986. We'll revisit that for sure as we approach 40 years since that came out. 40 years since Van Halen played at the old Silver Stadium. We're probably going to have to talk about that in August or September, whenever that actual anniversary falls. So, yeah, we'll be digging a lot more into that. But glad I can play a legal version of Wild Thing, which I've had in my collection now for many, many years. Okay, on tour now. Rush, you can't escape it if you're on if you're a hard rock fan and you're on social media. It's very funny to see the contrast between that and Triumph. I guess two reformed Canadian trios cannot be out on tour at the same time because Triumph wrap up their tour tonight, and Rush just started theirs a couple of nights ago. I was able to avoid the spoilers on Triumph pretty well. I really did not know anything going into last week's show about what might be in the Triumph set list. Forget about it for Rush. I already know everything about it. It is everywhere. Of course, the Rush fan base, very, very passionate and can't help themselves. So, yeah, there it all is for me. If I'm going to see Rush, and I'm probably not, it's kind of been spoiled for me, although I did see that going into night two. They did change up the set list a little bit for folks. So I feel bad in a way because I'm not into set list spoilers at all. This next song I'm going to play was at least done on night one and was apparently a very, very special moment. If you don't want the spoiler, turn your radio off for about 5.5 minutes, then come back because there's something cool and Canadian that we're going to play after that for you. Okay. But with Rush out there, I figured we got to acknowledge it. The fans are out there, and for the fans that have been looking online, this song with a special guest was a big moment in the show.

Okay, if you went away because you didn't want any Rush spoilers, come on back. We got some fun Canadian stuff for you. Last week here on Midlife Metal, it was our Triumph pregame show, so we did all Canadian bands, and I tweet out the set list after every show, and I tagged Todd Kearns, who is the vocalist and bass player on the Triumph tour, and I got likes. I got like 3 likes from Todd, which was very, very cool. Happy to see that. And I had forgotten that Todd and Brent Fitz, also in Triumph, on the side have a band that just does Canadian covers. They cover songs by Canadian rock bands. Would have been perfect for last week's show. The band is called Took, funny enough. After that, I went and downloaded a bunch of stuff from Took. I honestly could have played it all last week, and I could. It was so much fun listening to the Took stuff. I could play it all show, honestly, but I'm going to finish with one Took song covering a cool Canadian song to finish off the show, because that does it for this week's Midlife Metal. Thanks for tuning in. A reminder, if you missed any of it, replays 1:30 on Sunday afternoons. 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Here is Took.

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This week features the South African-born American singer, songwriter, and musician, Dave Matthews. The Charlottesville, Virginia-formed band delivers a memorable performance of A Special Night on the new album, Take Me Back, live at the Gorge. Recorded at the iconic The Gorge Amphitheater, the album captures the band performing fan favorites with inspired guest appearances. The performances are expansive, emotional, and filled with the improvisational energy that has defined the group for decades. For longtime fans, this fresh release is both a celebration of Dave Matthews Band's legacy and a reminder of why their live shows remain legendary. I'm your host, John Scudder, for Glacier City Radio Studios, nestled at the base of the panoramic Chugach Mountains in the land of the midnight sun in the community of Girdwood, Alaska. Glacier Rock can be heard on this station and across the Pacifica Radio Network throughout North America. 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

Thank you very much. We're gonna ask maybe if he's available, maybe we will have, we'll see if Baylor will come up a little bit later again. Baylor Fleck, yeah. Oh, there he went.

worthwhile. 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

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We heard the Dave Matthews Band and the song All Along the Watchtower. Before that were the following songs: Government Mule and Same As It Ever Was. Bob Dylan with Lay Lady Lay. We began with another song from the Dave Matthews Band, Don't Drink the Water. We've only just begun the Glacier Rock Show, and we will keep bringing more songs. Stay tuned for another cut from this new album, as well as a couple rock hits from the Foo Fighters to classic rock artist Jackson Browne. We will return after this short break with another uninterrupted rock block of 30 minutes, featuring the music you want to hear on the Glacier Rock Show.

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I'd like to thank our friends and fellow stations who are joining us today. Stations like KRZA Community Radio in Colorado, connecting cultures along the Upper Rio Grande, and KZGM in Kabul, Missouri. We heard the Dave Matthews Band and the song Rye Whiskey. Before that were the following songs: Atreyu and Gone, Jackson Browne, Downhill from Everywhere, Peter Frampton and Breaking the Mold, Foo Fighters with Unconditional. We began with another song from the Dave Matthews Band, Tripping Billies. 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
1: 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Here's the track from the Dave Matthews Band, What Would You Say?

You have been rocking to the Glacier Rock Show with John Scudder. We finished the show with the song The Stone from Dave Matthews' Band off his recent album Take Me Back Live at the Gorge Concert. Before that were the following tracks, Lynyrd Skynyrd and Freebird. We began with another track from the Dave Matthews Band, What Would You Say? To all my loyal listeners for 6 years, I want to take a moment to share some personal news. Due to the recent passing of my beloved wife, along with several other personal matters that require my full attention, I will be stepping away from the show for a hiatus. This has been an incredibly difficult time for me, my family, and right now, my focus needs to be on healing, reflection, and taking care of those who are closest to me. 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I am deeply grateful for your support, kindness, and understanding. 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I hope to return to the microphone when the time is right. But for now, I ask for patience as I navigate this challenging chapter. It's been a pleasure having you joining me and the rest of us on the Pacifica Radio Network. Until then, peace out. Keep on rocking.

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0: 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I'm like our precious baby. I know I am what I want to be. And I'm putting 10 toes down on that, y'all. And I got some beautiful, beautiful, beautiful sisters who have returned to Street Voices. And I'm so glad to see y'all.
1: I'm so glad to be here.
0: A few moments, y'all heard the music, but I got some healing.
2: Thank you, Lord. I got some comfort. Thank you, Lord.
0: And it's always good when we have the best in our community among us, which tend to be our women. Sisters can be truly our healing bonds for each other.
1: Yes, we can.
0: And both of these ladies got a lot to offer y'all. Because, honey, not only do they care, but they do some unique things in the community. And Queen, I don't know where you want to start. I know you got an announcement. We want to get started with our guests.
3: No, we're going to get started with Lady P and Lady Gwen. Okay. Okay. So we're getting started with the queens.
0: There you go.
3: Okay.
0: Absolutely. So with that being said, I'm going to allow opportunity for each of you to introduce yourself and just give a brief thought to what it is you feel in your ears. So don't be too shy about it, y'all, because, you know, we get humble sometimes. Very often.
4: Well, you know, first of all, I want to say thank you so much for having us here again.
1: Yes.
4: It is our great pleasure to be here. And I just want to say that all that you said, it gave me healing, too. So when we're talking about collaboration and women bartering, coming together, loving on each other, that's what it's about. You know, we come together, we lift each other's hands up and make a safe place for those who are hurting.
1: Yes.
4: Because there's so much pain and so much hurt going on right now.
2: Yes.
4: And the only way that we can come together is to make safe spaces for each other.
1: Yes.
4: And that means that we don't go around talking about anybody.
1: Come on, sis.
4: That means we ain't backstabbing. That means we ain't getting in a corner and picking and laughing on you.
1: That's
4: but what it means is that we lift your hands up. If we lift your hands up like they lifted Moses' hands up, so that the strength comes back into our bodies and we're able to move.
2: Ashe.
1: Yes, it
4: absolutely
1: does.
4: It does.
0: We y'all know y'all did a mighty work in a few minutes after arriving here.
4: Yes.
0: So that's why we need the council.
4: Okay? Yes.
0: Good sisterhood.
4: So my name is Gwen Cooper. They call me Lady Twirls. I am the owner of G-Force Line Dance and Fitness. G-Force because God used line dancing to keep my feet on the ground. And
1: come
4: I talk about it all the time.
2: Ashe, ashe.
4: I'm telling you, because I was lost. Not because God wasn't with me, but because once my children were gone, it was I felt like my purpose was gone.
2: Mm-hmm.
4: You know what I'm saying? I'm like, what am I gonna do now, God? And he brought me to a circle of women who were dancing and praying and loving on each other.
2: Mm-hmm.
4: And it brought some healing to my soul, you know. And so I thank God that I had that example. I had that example because I'm able to share that now. I'm able to give back. I'm able to collaborate with other women like my sister here, who was very, very much hands-on in helping me to come to fruition of where I am right now. So I thank God for her and her leadership and her guidance. So that's me in a nutshell. I just want to see us come together, collaborate, and build, whatever that look like.

0: much. And all of it is applicable for where we're going in this plight, for this journey we find ourselves into now. But that's going to be what's going to make us be able to
1: yes,
0: go
1: it
0: through.
1: Is. Yes.
0: Because,
2: yes, it
0: see,
2: is.
0: We've always been given that ability, mm-hmm, females, mm-hmm, in our communities. Mm-hmm. You know, not just for our children, but for our men. And for the unity of that.
1: Yes.
0: We are those people.
2: Yes.
0: We got to do some of that slogan, girl. We are those people.
1: We are those people. Come on.
0: We are those.
1: We got to get a t-shirt or something going.
0: Keep trying to get me in. Now that one says mouthful. We are those people.
1: Yes. Yes.
0: Not those people.
1: Yes.
0: Not those people. We are these
1: people. We are these people. Mm-hmm. Mm-hmm.
2: Yes. So that kind of reminds me a little bit. We've got some t-shirts that we created from Gwen's class, and the t-shirt says, I love us. It's I love us, right?
1: I love us.
2: I love us. Mm-hmm. So as women, we see that we love on each other. Mm-hmm. So we say we love us. Mm-hmm. We love us. And I absolutely love that,
1: yes,
2: those t-shirts.
0: Well, we
2: that
0: tell
2: we have.
0: That with y'all interacting with us again. Y'all get together as three voices and your work in the community. And I'm going to give this sister over here time to introduce herself. But y'all got to tell them what kind of works, what mighty works you're doing.
2: Okay.
0: With
2: so
0: the prayer, with the dance.
2: Yes. Yes. Thank you so much. So my name is Patricia Woody, line dance name Lady P. And the group that I have is called Grateful Lion Dance Crew. And like sis, I was laying in the bed one night and I said, Lord, I've got to come up with a name for our group. And it's Grateful because I'm grateful to him for everything
3: Ashe.
2: That he has done.
3: Ashe.
2: Everything that he does, I'm just truly, truly grateful. Mm-hmm. So anyone that wears that shirt, they know what it represents.
0: They better know what it represents.
2: Amen. Exactly. And like my sister here says, the collaborations, it's just amazing. I got a couple of notes here, but the events that we've been invited to, it's just amazing. And when we go places and we're dancing, no one knows one group from the other. Mm-mm. You know, because we're all out there dancing together, collaborating. Yes.
1: Mm-hmm. That's it.
2: Yes. And it is absolutely amazing. Yes. I mean, just to see the smiles on the people's faces. Mm-hmm. A lot of times we invite people to come up. Mm-hmm. You know, we do dances where they can come up and to watch the smiles on their faces, how they're enjoying themselves.
0: Absolutely.
2: It's just absolutely amazing.
0: Beautiful.
2: Absolutely beautiful. Amazing. And I just truly, truly love it.
0: Oh, that's great.
2: Yes.
3: Well, the history of dance and music goes back to our ancestors.
2: Yes.
3: And even while they were out there in the fields doing the cotton, and everything, they were singing,
1: yes.
2: Yes.
3: They were dancing,
2: yes.
3: They were passing knowledge on through
2: yes.
3: poetry
1: yes.
3: and everything.
1: Yes.
3: So we're just continuing what our ancestors
2: yes.
3: have
2: yes.
3: done and
2: yes.
3: started.
0: That's going to be what sustains us.
2: Yes, it is.
0: And we have to let our community be aware of not only what you two ladies do, but like you said, when the groups come together,
3: mm-hmm.
2: yes.
1: Absolutely.
3: No.
0: It's not a competitive group.
1: No.
3: No.
1: No.
0: It's a bonding.
1: Yes.
2: Yes.
1: Yes.
3: And when the people look at it, they think that they're all together.
2: Yes.
3: They're unity. They're unified, you know, and they see that and they feel it. And then they just like, oh, I love this group. And that's what it's all about.
0: Well, that's like I tell people all the time about the mentoring of churches back in the day. You were being brought up to be leaders and you didn't know. Nobody gave you those words oftentimes.
1: Yes.
0: But with Children Church, with the juniors, they would go out and junior missionaries.
1: Mm-hmm.
0: You know, and I really wasn't a part, but I would go with my grandmother whenever my father, who called me a hypocrite, allowed me to attend. And so as you get older, you come into your own awareness.
3: Yes.
0: Of what this meant to place your feet in the journey.
1: Come on.
0: Even the work we've done, the children we raised,
2: yes.
0: the children who are not our biological children,
2: yes.
0: but our hearts grieve. For the injustice, mm-hmm. you know, that is being paid up on our children. And a lot of them are not prepared.
2: Right.
3: No.
0: Are not prepared.
2: No.
3: No.
0: For what we knew, was it fair? No. But we knew what this world consisted of.
4: Right.
0: And we knew that people sometimes judged us solely on our skin colors.
4: Mm-hmm.
3: Mm-hmm.
0: But the saddest thing for me to see nowadays is when we do it with others who are now being suppressed, and when we do it to each other, and we don't understand how heavy the hand is.
4: Right.
0: It could really reconstruct and bring the bond back into the circle.
4: Mm-hmm.
0: And that's what you ladies do, love. Love.
4: Mm-hmm.
0: You see, I get it.
4: Mm-hmm.
2: And I love it too. Yes.
4: Absolutely.
2: Even with the children, I love when we go places, how the children will come out and dance with us. You know,
3: yes.
2: To me, that says a lot. That means that they feel comfortable,
3: mm-hmm.
2: and they, you know, and they can feel it. You know, like, yes. Okay, they're letting us come out and dance with them, and you just never know what type of yes. impact that you can have on a child mm-hmm. like that
0: well,
2: as
0: we
2: well.
0: Do
4: mm-hmm.
2: Right.
0: We know
2: okay.
0: Community.
2: Yes. Yes.
0: We even know in the churches, even when the children might not, quote, be saved and sanctified, mm-hmm. what music meant to them babies when they're sitting.
4: Absolutely.
0: Yes. Mm-hmm. So that's the one thing oftentimes you felt like you could do. And, you know, even though you were imitating, there was a comfort in that.
4: Yes. Absolutely.
2: Yes.
0: You know what I mean?
3: Yes.
2: Yes.
0: You might be
2: yes.
0: that song, Shirley Caesar.
4: Come on now.
0: Remember when she was talking about that,
4: come
0: and she
4: on.
0: Said her sister used to play at church.
2: Yes.
3: Mm-hmm. Mm-hmm. Yes.
0: And
4: yes.
0: And then mom came out and she saw what was happening.
4: Mm-hmm. Mm-hmm.
2: Yes.
0: And Shirley was saying, she out here playing again with the spirits.
4: Yes.
2: Mm-hmm.
0: And the mother looked and she said, nah.
4: She
3: not playing.
4: Playing.
2: Mm-hmm. Yep. Mm-hmm.
0: She
4: yep.
0: told me, she said, nah, she's playing this time. Mm-hmm.
2: Yes.
0: And that's what happens with our babies.
4: Absolutely.
0: And that's
2: yes.
0: why I keep saying collaboration, collaboration.
4: Absolutely.
2: Yes.
0: I'm talking
4: yes.
0: about the time.
4: Me too, girl.
0: And I would love to be a part of it. And when I do get the opportunities, and I do see it with sisters like you who bring together young
2: yes.
0: and old,
2: yes.
0: girl, that does something.
4: It really
2: yes.
4: does. It really
0: yes.
4: does.
0: Do something for y'all to be out there doing what you're doing.
2: It does.
4: It brings joy.
2: It
4: you
2: really
4: know?
2: Does.
4: It brings
3: mm-hmm.
4: joy.
2: Yes.
4: And it's something that, inspires me to do more because
2: yes.
4: I said, okay, Lord, we did this.
2: Mm-hmm.
4: Now what? You know, that's where my brain be going. Now what?
3: Mm-hmm.
4: And so it's like, because there's so many women in line dancing, we don't have a lot of men. I think you
2: right.
4: have one. I don't have any in my group. But to see the women come in and all you could think about is the condition you were in when you came.
3: Right.
2: Yes.
4: You know,
3: mm-hmm.
4: and I know I was broken, you know, but to be able to love on sisters
2: yes.
4: and help them to pull strength from you
2: yes.
4: to collaborate and tell them you can do it, even those steps, you know, I was looking at Shishi.
2: Okay.
4: If you're listening, Shishi, yeah, I was looking at
2: yes.
4: you.
2: Mm-hmm.
4: So
2: yes.
4: I was looking at Shishi and I was just amazed how she has transformed.
2: Yes.
4: She got the
2: yes.
4: steps now. She know how to do the moves. She
2: yes.
4: know how to move.
3: That's
4: she
3: wonderful.
4: She know when to go right and when to go left.
2: Yes.
4: And she always would stand right up in the front.
2: Yes.
4: And Pat
2: yes.
4: and I said, we're going to leave her right there.
2: Yes.
4: Because that's
2: absolutely.
4: Where she's comfortable
3: yes.
4: at.
3: Yes.
4: You know, no matter
2: yes.
4: what nobody else thought,
2: that's
4: she
2: right.
4: was like, this is my
2: that's
4: spot.
2: Right. Exactly.
4: In the front.
2: Yes.
4: You know, and
2: yes.
4: to watch her yesterday, I had to tell her last night, I said, girl, you
2: yes.
4: was getting it tonight.
2: Yes.
4: Like, what? Yeah. You was getting them steps,
2: yes.
4: girl. So just
2: yes.
4: to see the transformation
2: yes.
4: of the women that come, even my own daughter, to see her transformation where she
2: yes.
4: wants to lead and she wants to teach and
2: yes.
4: you know,
2: mm-hmm.
4: and we're bit and they love her. And I tell her all the time that's
2: yes.
4: her daughter
2: yes.
4: because she got a hug and kiss and
2: yes.
4: she just
2: yes.
4: she's been like that since a child. She's got a nurture,
3: mm-hmm.
4: and so for her to be in that spot, she
2: yes.
4: comes in and she's just so happy to be in the room.
2: Yes.
4: And all of us are. I think
2: yes.
4: we come with excitement. I get
2: that's
4: there early.
2: It.
4: I'll be there an hour early.
0: Girl,
4: who want to dance?
0: You know,
3: and it sounds like your daughter is going to be a good leader.
4: She
3: is going to be a good leader.
2: Yes.
3: Yes.
0: So
3: yes.
0: When you can bring women and anybody really,
4: mm-hmm.
0: when you can bring people together,
2: yes.
0: and you can do it without harsh words,
4: yes.
0: judgment.
4: Yes.
0: Even when voices go up, we those people, these are the people that we are.
4: Yes.
0: You know, it don't mean nothing.
4: No.
0: Because once you can get through, you know, that undercurrent that's there,
2: yes.
0: you ever notice how that flow
4: mm-hmm.
0: can start moving?
2: Yes.
0: And see, that's
2: yes.
0: what the music Mm-hmm. And I think the only thing I would add to it, if I could, and to give some ideas, you say, what else can you do? Is to be able to have the conversation, you know, just like when you do exercises. I used to go to one lady, and she was so good. And she had that last part where that music would go soft, and you get on the flow, and she teach that relaxation. I mean, a lot of times, girl, I know you're a recent one, because I was like, mm-hmm. How do we make them blend? And so that when we do get to the table, we can have a lot of stuff that begins to where we can praise you. Mm-hmm. We can also exchange ideas.
4: Mm-hmm.
0: And sometimes the way I think, maybe not the way you think, but the mission of that sometimes, bringing it together,
2: mm-hmm.
0: we come up with some incredible ways.
4: Absolutely.
3: Yes.
4: Absolutely. Yes.
2: When did I do that? Mm-hmm. Yeah, we do that. And the other thing that I absolutely love is whether it's vendors or anything, like we share those. Like we have people in our group that we share, we share ideas. We share all that. So what mm-hmm. I do, Gwen does. What Gwen does, I do. We have people that we share. Mm-hmm. And mm-hmm. again, you wouldn't know one person from the other.
0: But you know what we're doing when we do that, right?
2: Yes.
0: We talk about this all the time, you know, and I've said this in many circles, but I absolutely mean this is going to be some harsh time.
3: Mm-hmm. Yes.
0: But these people,
2: yes.
0: I say, we made it through.
4: Yes.
0: Because we knew what it was when somebody needed a stick of butter.
4: Mm-hmm.
2: Yes.
0: And we could get the flour.
4: Come on.
0: And
2: yes.
0: Mm-hmm.
2: Yes.
0: You know what I mean?
2: Yes.
0: We all ate a little bit. You might not have had a big piece.
4: Mm-hmm.
0: But you got something about it.
2: That's right.
4: Yes.
2: That's right. Yes.
4: Yes, it
0: and
4: is.
0: We're going to have to remember, mm-hmm. absolutely remember, mm-hmm. what that meant to us as young people
4: mm-hmm.
2: yes.
0: coming up. See, because I came from community, mm-hmm. coming from the South.
4: Mm-hmm.
0: And yeah, they were harsh. And there were a lot of things sometimes I only wanted to think about.
4: Mm-hmm.
0: But mm-hmm. I remember. But I saw people do that. And you were absolutely right. Yeah, we all talk a little bit, you know, but. The community I came from, I don't know what them ladies might have said out of our prison, but you even had to pay respect to the town drunk.
4: Right.
0: Or the town drunkest.
3: Yeah.
0: Which, you know, the women. It was unusual to see a drunk woman. I can remember one. And when she would be sober, oh my God, she's the most beautiful person.
4: Mm-hmm. Mm-hmm.
0: When she would have that liquor in her,
2: mm-hmm.
0: my grandma would be like, you are helpful.
4: But.
0: Bless of Jesus. You know how they be going, them old women be talking. Mm-hmm. And say, mm-hmm. Now, what they said outside of our prison, I'm sure there was things probably said, but in that circle, if we were sitting amongst them, you didn't hear that.
4: Yes.
0: You didn't hear them looking down.
4: Because you don't know who you're affecting.
3: No.
4: You don't know who's right. in the presence. I can remember being a member of Zion Hill. Pastor Samuel McCree
0: yes,
4: was my pastor, and he would just open the doors. I mean, sometimes the Muslim people would come
0: yeah.
4: in there.
3: Mm-hmm.
4: The lady, like you said, drunk off the street,
0: yeah.
4: she would come mm-hmm. in there. But guess what? When that lady, she would come to choir rehearsal all yeah. the time. She would hear us singing, and she would come in. And you know she could sing her whole face off.
0: Yeah.
4: So she would be in there. She would be drunk, but she would be singing her whole face mm-hmm. off. But before she died, she came in and sat on that front row. She used to sit right next to Mother Bernadine Jones.
0: Okay.
4: And she'd sit next to Mother Jones, who was a school teacher.
0: Uh-huh.
4: And Mother Jones would say, just come here, baby. Come here and just hug on her, hug mm-hmm. on her. So that was her place. That was
3: mm-hmm.
4: her seat.
3: Mm-hmm.
4: She found her way back to the church. She got saved. And when she left here, she was saved. Because somebody loved on her.
2: That's mm-hmm. it.
4: No,
2: that's
4: she was
2: it.
4: Used to rejection, but mm-hmm. she wasn't used to love.
0: Yeah. Mm-hmm.
4: But once she started feeling that love, it kept it. Bringing her back. Yeah. Even
0: and
4: that's
3: and she
0: that's
3: carried
0: it.
3: That love, and yeah. she put the rejection in a shadow.
2: Yes, mm-hmm. yes.
0: When you've been a suppressed person,
4: yes.
0: When you've been a rejected person, when you can identify with what that might have meant at a time when you most need it, right?
4: Mm-hmm.
0: When you find sincere people. Just like children, you don't have to tell them.
4: No.
2: That's right.
4: They know.
3: They are sponges. They absorb everything in the environment.
4: Mm-hmm.
3: And they know if you care about them. Yes. They know if you don't care about them, and they know who to gravitate to.
2: Yes, they
0: all
2: do.
0: All I can tell anybody about that, and I sure feel it with many of the sisters, and I'm so glad I was. Because I'll be honest with y'all, when I was younger, especially when I made my way out of my mom's home, I didn't play with females at all. Most of the people I were around, who were my best friends, were male, because I didn't like cattiness. You know what I'm saying?
4: Absolutely.
0: And I see young girls how they dishonor and disrespect each other.
3: Each other, yes.
0: I wouldn't play because I used to tell them. I was the littlest one sometime in the group. Y'all out there with them little kitten claws. I got talons and I don't heal fast. So I don't play with y'all at all, right? But when you can find your way into a circle, I speak my truth.
4: Yes.
0: Of women, and they always were older women. There was something about when they would give you advice.
4: Yes.
0: Or they would give you counsel, as people say, right? But you knew it was from where?
3: From the heart.
0: They really cared about you.
4: Yes.
0: And they were speaking in no uncertain terms with you. And they didn't judge. They didn't
4: criticize
2: you. That's right.
0: They just told you things. And if you kept living, as they would say, God showed you.
4: Yes. Nothing
0: except
4: in return. Yeah.
0: See, that's what was happening in that church.
4: Yes. Absolutely.
0: And the lady that I knew, with my grandmama used to talk about, like I said, that liquor wasn't in her. Girl, talented, beautiful heart. But whatever did whatever it did to her.
4: Yes.
0: But you were not allowed, at least we weren't. You better not.
2: That's
0: what?
2: Right.
4: We knew what to do.
2: Yep.
3: Yeah.
2: That's right.
0: That's the times we're speaking. We have to be genuine.
2: Yes.
0: And I'm going to tell you, nobody get it as much as kids get it.
4: Absolutely.
0: So you got them in there dancing with you. You have captivated them in some form of fashion. When they're close enough to you to want to stand on the floor with you.
2: Yes.
0: And dance with you. See, because that used to be in black homes.
4: Yes.
0: The music, the singing, the dance.
4: Absolutely.
0: You know, that used to be so common.
4: Absolutely.
2: Yeah, sure did.
0: What happened? I said, very common.
4: Yes.
0: So for me to have y'all here, to know y'all continuing the work that you do, I applaud it.
4: Oh, yes.
3: So what events are you going to be doing as coming up?
2: Oh, gosh, we got a lot of stuff going on.
3: You doing anything for Juneteenth?
2: Yes.
0: y'all can. And now you saying it. Y'all have went from empty household, empty nesters, I don't know what to do, to now you got more than enough, right?
2: That's true.
4: Absolutely.
2: That's true. Overflow,
0: so
2: yes.
0: Be,
2: yes. So Juneteenth, the 19th of June, we're going to be in Henrietta.
0: Okay.
2: So a young lady reached out and said, we would like for you to come out here because they're really working on diversity out in that area, and they found out about us. Yes, that's it. So we'll be going there to their Juneteenth celebration.
0: See there, you can't erase that, can you?
2: No.
0: They walk
2: no.
0: that.
2: Yes.
0: Because
2: yes.
0: guess what? These people
2: yes.
0: have written a book, and it's a book that no man will be able to erase.
4: Come
2: that's
4: on.
2: That's right.
0: So
2: that's
0: Juneteenth,
2: right.
0: You're being out in Henrietta.
2: Out in Henrietta.
0: Okay.
2: And Gwen and I have been blessed to the second Saturday of every month we go out to Webster.
0: Okay.
2: So we're out there too
4: yes.
2: dancing. And the young lady that invited us is Caucasian. And when we've been invited to events by Caucasians that we've gone to. And we have been so well received. I mean, it's like they want it. So we've been invited to go to places that we probably never thought we would be invited to go,
3: go
2: to. But it's been such a blessing for us. And we still have our regular classes.
0: All they need to remember, we got a purpose.
4: Absolutely.
2: That's it.
0: Having purpose.
2: That's it. That's it. We sure do.
0: And y'all can try to appropriate it all y'all want. But ain't nothing like the real thing.
4: Yes.
2: That's right. There's nothing like the real thing.
0: The real thing cannot be denied.
2: No, it cannot.
0: Because we need to understand we all have something to offer.
2: Yes, we do.
0: The fact that they're inviting you there.
2: Yes.
0: I think one of them.
2: Yes.
0: Not
4: And yes. Where we go, mm-hmm. we bring with us, like you said, our ancestors. Mm-hmm. We bring with us our joy. We yes, bring we with us yes, our we words. Do. We bring mm-hmm. with yes, us our do. Dance. We bring all those things with mm-hmm. us.
2: Yes, mm-hmm.
4: And it's something that can't be appropriated. You know, it just can't be, but it is also something that we are able to demonstrate and share for the for knowledge. Mm-hmm. You know,
0: joy to those
5: yes.
4: It. Yes, it brings joy.
2: Yes,
0: and we see.
4: Yes,
0: and it don't matter who you are.
4: It doesn't,
5: right?
0: Because I've gone to you know other cultures mm-hmm. and stuff, and let's be honest, there are sometimes things that they have going on. We can identify sometimes quicker than people.
4: We can learn from
2: yes.
4: those things. Absolutely.
2: Yes.
4: Absolutely.
3: It is learning. It's a learning mm-hmm. point. It's a learning point because knowledge is ongoing. Knowledge is ongoing. You don't stop learning because you're not in school. The knowledge is an ongoing process. And a lot of people are learning through what you queens are doing. And not only that, what they've learned, they're going to pass it on.
4: Absolutely.
3: And that's what's going
4: to
3: happen.
4: And some of the places that we've been invited to go, like one was for the prison ministry,
5: mm-hmm.
4: you know. One that's coming up that we've been invited to is for the art museum.
5: Okay.
4: You know?
5: Okay.
4: So we've been invited to go some places that, like my sister said, we never thought we would be in those rooms. We're going to be in the ballroom dancing and teaching. You know, yes. we never thought.
3: But what you're doing is art.
4: Absolutely. Absolutely.
3: It is 100% art. Mm-hmm. Because, again, our ancestors started that.
4: Yes.
3: So that's art.
4: So we absolutely do want to share more information regarding that because what they're doing is open up to the community.
3: Yes.
4: Really opening up to yes. the community.
2: Yes.
4: Having events, having things to bring people in, doing things outside of the building.
2: Yes.
4: And so, you know, that's exciting. Who
2: yes,
4: was it?
2: Is.
4: Alvin Alley that they had the dance thing for, Garth Fagan.
2: I think it was Evan,
4: Garth Fagan. They got an exhibit
3: uh-huh.
4: where the dancers came and they videotaped.
2: Yes.
3: Mm-hmm.
2: Yes.
4: These dances that are being shown on the wall as art.
3: Mm-hmm. Yes.
4: And they're going to
3: yes.
4: have dancing in that room.
3: Yes.
4: So it's exciting. Like, I get a little bit of chill bumps because it feels like reaching out to try mm-hmm. to bring the community together.
3: Mm-hmm.
4: And when I say community, it's people from everywhere.
3: Yeah, you're unifying. You're unifying. Yes. You're bringing them together mm-hmm. and you're unifying and mm-hmm. showing them that that can happen and it's supposed to happen and it can always happen.
4: Yes.
2: Yes.
4: Yes. Well, this time going to teach us some stuff.
3: Amen.
4: And I'm not just talking about black people of color. It's going to teach some stuff, some
3: yes.
4: lessons
3: yes.
4: being learned because God had called an appointed time when we have to come together and it's going and it can be in, it has to be in hardship because that's mm-hmm. sometimes that's the only way we learn
2: that's mm-hmm. true,
4: to
2: sis.
4: Turn our face mm-hmm. back to him mm-hmm. so that's and humble true. Ourselves
2: that's
4: and
2: it.
4: Go back to the things that God has been wanting us mm-hmm. to do the whole time. You know, so this moment is really for us to grow.
0: Yes, ma'am.
4: And like we mentioned, there are things that we did as children that our children may not have gotten to experience.
0: Yeah,
4: my kids didn't experience us out in that garden digging and pulling worms
2: right.
4: out the ground
2: right.
4: for my daddy to go fishing.
3: Right.
4: All those things they never experienced.
3: Mm-hmm.
4: Yes.
3: Mm-hmm.
4: We had a
3: that was normal.
4: Yeah, we right. had a peach mm-hmm. tree.
3: That was normal.
4: The neighbor had some kind
3: oh.
4: of tree and we bartered.
3: Yeah.
4: And that was right there on Dake Street.
3: Mm-hmm.
4: In the community.
0: Down there on Mount
4: yes.
3: Mm-hmm.
0: The morning shot.
3: Mm-hmm.
0: Yeah, they used to go down there even sell them.
3: Mm-hmm.
0: Yeah. They used to be right there over next to the
4: glass.
3: Yes. Yeah. They
4: yes.
3: go fishing.
0: All of them used to go there all the time.
4: Mm-hmm.
0: They could get whatever they wanted in bait and sell.
4: Yes. Yes.
0: The gardens were good gardens.
4: Mm-hmm.
0: You know, those worms were always pulling.
4: Yes,
0: the
4: they mm-hmm. were. And I hated pulling mm-hmm. them things out the ground. But look,
3: now
4: I
3: listen.
4: Was 5 or 6 years old at
0: yeah,
4: night.
0: I got one grandchild. I don't know how she knows about it. I tell her all the time. She can't deal with the flies.
4: Mm-hmm.
0: She can't deal with the bees. She can't deal with the worms.
4: Mm-hmm.
0: Well, she look at you like you're a lot. She'll buy a letter to you. That girl fly. You
4: mm-hmm.
0: hear me? And I look at her, I have to laugh at her. I be like, man, I know what you're going to do. I really don't. Girl, you're not going to be able to handle this.
4: Mm-hmm.
0: Garden, let me get some gloves. She got to go get the fence. I be sitting there and I just, you know how you look at them, you shake your head.
4: Mm-hmm.
0: You're like, oh, baby. Oh, baby.
4: Yeah. Yeah.
0: But this was common to us.
4: Mm-hmm.
0: But these are good things.
4: Yes.
0: They have to be revisited.
2: Yes.
0: Repurposed. Mm-hmm. Open up again. Like Sister Colette with her candy.
4: Mm-hmm.
0: Which I need to be in the class.
4: Well, I got to find out where them classes at.
0: She has them.
3: She has them.
0: Sure, yes. Yes.
3: Yes.
0: I'll make sure you get the information. Definitely.
3: So your classes, can you give contact for the listeners that want to learn how to line dance?
2: Yes, absolutely. So I'll go first, and then I'll let Sis do what she has her classes. So
0: and not
2: right,
0: only that, invitations.
2: Invitations, yes.
0: Invitations,
2: because
0: y'all going into a lot of spaces now.
4: Yes.
2: Yes, we
0: and
2: sure are.
0: Up everywhere.
2: Yes.
0: Especially
2: yes.
0: Yeah.
2: So right now, we're at school number, I think it's 53. They changed it. School number 53. And we'll be there through June 25th. Okay. Mondays are our intermediate classes, 6:30 to 8. Thursday is our beginner class, 6:30 to 8.
0: Okay.
2: After that, starting that Monday, which I think is June 29th.
0: So where's the school located?
2: Right on the corner of Congress and Post.
0: Okay.
2: Right on that corner of Congress and Post. Mm-hmm. So we'll be there for a couple more weeks. And then after that, for the summer, we're going to be at the Pamela Trent Jackson Rec Center. Clinton. Mm-hmm. I did write the address down. It's 485 North Clinton. So we'll be there for the summer. On Mondays, 6 to 8, 6 to 7 will be the beginner class.
0: The community over there should turn out and turn up for that.
2: Yes, last year we had a pretty nice, yes.
0: There. I love that particular center because I take my grandson over there a lot.
2: Oh, okay.
0: But I've watched that. It's like some of the suburban centers because you see the adults and
2: yes.
0: Children.
2: Yes.
0: I mean, actually using it.
2: Yes.
0: Together.
3: Mm.
2: Yes. Yes.
0: And that's a good thing.
2: Mm-hmm.
0: It is. Three school has some of that.
2: Okay.
0: So I want to think about number three school too. When you're coming up with it, maybe scatter it like one side, east side.
2: Okay.
4: That's a good suggestion.
2: Mm-hmm. Yeah, because this year we're doing the rec center and then we're doing number 12 school for the summer.
0: Okay.
2: So that's where Gwen will be center. On Thursdays, right? Since 6 to 7.
4: Yeah,
2: six to seven
4: on
2: Thursdays.
4: Okay.
2: For the summer.
0: Y'all should wrote down them
4: things. I know, right?
0: Yes,
4: but so many doors have opened, and we just really got to sit down. You know, we've been invited to.
0: We got to find a way to support y'all in that. Even flyers out.
4: Yes.
0: Y'all should have some
4: flyers. We were talking about that. I'm out in the.
3: And I'm gonna need some flyers for our Pan African festivals, so to make sure that we pass those out to the festival goers too.
2: Yeah, we'll work on that. Yes.
0: Yeah.
2: Yes.
0: You ladies are really serious about it. Mm-hmm. I don't think you could be harmed by doing that.
4: Absolutely.
0: And I don't think anybody who would help contribute to it would be harmed by doing that. I think the more we do that,
2: yes,
0: I think the better it is. That's why I tell people it can't be none of that stuff about the me.
4: That's right.
0: It's about
3: us. It's definitely about us.
0: Sometimes us got to get in.
4: Absolutely.
0: And do what we do for each other.
2: Yes.
0: And you can never lose.
4: No.
0: When it's an us matter.
4: Absolutely.
0: Because one will remember the other.
2: And one thing I want to say is, like, with Gwen in our classes, like with my classes that I have on Mondays, and if she's able to come on Thursdays, mm-hmm. I say to her, sis, what dances you want to teach? So even during my classes, she'll get up and teach dances.
0: Okay.
2: And the same in her classes when I go. So again, when the participants come and they see that, you know,
3: they support both
2: of
3: them.
2: A lot of time, they don't know which one is which.
3: That's right.
2: So, and it's just such a blessing.
0: God forbid anything come up.
2: That's right.
0: You got another resource.
2: That's right.
3: Right.
2: That's right.
0: You know,
2: that's right.
0: Yes.
4: Mm-hmm.
2: Yes.
0: You know?
2: That's right.
0: So we know we could go over there. We know where.
2: That's right.
4: Absolutely.
2: Yes.
0: You know?
2: And
0: that's a good thing.
2: Yes.
4: I think too, what makes it great is that we have other line dance instructors.
0: Uh-huh.
4: We have line dance instructors that help start the line dance movement in Rochester.
2: Yes.
4: And so they come, they get to get on the floor and teach. You know, we just share. We just share and we say, oh, what you teaching tonight? You know, sometimes she'll get me, what you teaching tonight? You know, and sometimes.
3: Well, not only that, you both are teaching because you're showing how to network.
4: Mm-hmm.
3: And that's something that's so important because it is truly important to do networking.
4: Yes.
3: And
0: she's
3: our
0: not even thinking about it.
3: Right.
0: That's the beauty of
3: right.
0: it.
3: Right.
0: And she nicely picked it up
4: mm-hmm.
0: and displayed
4: It is. It's beautiful. And I can say that, you know, sometimes when we deal with each other, with women, sometimes it can be catty. Mm-hmm. You know what I'm saying? But we don't have any of that. And that's a blessing. Like, yes. We don't have any of that cattiness or, you know, jealousy or no. You did this and I wanted to, you know, we don't have that. Because really, we are evolving. Even if we did have those type of behaviors in the past or we thought that way, God is really through the bringing together of all these women.
0: That's what we call gentle.
4: Yes.
3: Yes.
4: Love. Yes.
0: See, because you don't always, even like with your kids.
4: Yeah.
0: It don't have to.
4: Mm-hmm.
0: But it don't have to be with all right. The raised voices and the gesturing and the screaming. That's gentle correction.
4: It is, and mm-hmm. I love it.
0: Exposed to something that they sometimes think is not possible. That you could truly, you know, support me.
4: Mm-hmm.
0: Yes.
4: Yeah.
0: I find that very hard for certain people to be able to accept.
4: That's very true.
0: So much so to I've had to back up because mm-hmm. you can pick it up when it's
4: yes. Yes.
2: Oh, yes.
4: Yes.
0: You
4: mm-hmm.
0: don't
4: want
0: to be mm-hmm. in that nonsense. Mm-hmm. If I can't help, I'm not going to hinder you.
4: Right. Right.
0: Because I'm going to move. Because if what God's purpose, it's going to be.
4: It's going to be.
0: I love y'all. Really.
2: Yes. Because we laugh. We have fun. We yes. tease each other. It's just mm-hmm. it's beautiful. Yeah. Yes.
0: Mm-hmm. We need yes. it. We don't we do. Think sometimes.
3: Mm-hmm. And right. and not only that, you're teaching the children and the youth to do that. They're experiencing that they probably don't get from their roots.
2: Right.
3: They don't get it from the school. You definitely know they don't get it from the schools and everything. So for them to be able to get that from you guys, mm-hmm. they're going to take that and pass it on.
4: Yes.
0: But you know what's more important than even that is being there for the women.
4: Yes.
0: Because yes. let's yes. be honest, we as mothers,
4: yes.
0: grandmothers,
4: yes.
0: single women,
4: absolutely.
2: Yes, we do.
0: Mm-hmm.
2: We need
0: yes,
2: that.
0: We do. Yeah. The women need, because yes. I'm just going to tell y'all how I feel about this, because I know it to be true. Black women carry an abundance.
4: We carry it.
0: Yes.
4: Yes.
3: Yes.
4: Yes.
0: They are the source that when they're not there in their homes, in their churches, in their community, in the streets, people feel the miss. But the saddest thing is,
4: yes.
0: See what I mean?
4: Mm-hmm.
0: And so how do we keep supporting each other if we don't learn how to become adaptive?
4: Mm-hmm. Yes.
0: If we don't learn how to support. If you can go to another woman, I don't care what nobody say, because I had to learn it later.
4: Mm-hmm.
0: In time. There is something about true love of women for another woman.
2: Yes.
0: You know what I'm saying?
4: Yes.
0: When you got somebody and you can call them up in that 11th hour, and that's not easy for all of us.
4: No, it's not.
0: Speaking to yourself, it's not easy. But when you got somebody, you can say, pray for me.
4: Mm-hmm.
2: Yes.
0: Or just talk to me.
4: Yes.
0: Or just be quiet. And
4: let me talk.
0: Yes.
2: Right.
4: Mm-hmm.
0: Sometimes yes. you get off the phone with somebody. Mm-hmm. Listen, I be like.
4: Yep.
0: They be laughing. Mm-hmm. But they don't know, just like y'all didn't know when I walked in this room. It was cleansing to be. We need that.
4: We yes, absolutely need it.
0: We have to be serious about it.
4: Yes.
2: Yes, we do.
0: Because we really do. And I think it's a disservice when we don't understand that thing and talk more on it.
4: Mm-hmm.
0: It's a natural flow, true. But it ain't natural to everybody.
2: Right.
0: But can it be bought into them? Absolutely.
4: Absolutely.
0: You know,
2: because we'll tell them sometimes
0: like the
2: just come.
4: Yes.
3: Mm-hmm. Yes.
4: Mm-hmm. Mm-hmm.
0: There you go.
4: Mm-hmm. Yep.
2: Even if you don't, you know, even if you don't feel up to dancing, just come.
4: Yes.
2: Just come and be amongst us. You know what I mean? And I've had so many say it just made a difference just being there in
3: just
2: the presence.
3: To, mm-hmm. And to observe yes. what you're yes. doing.
2: Yes.
3: You queens share the spirit.
0: Absolutely.
3: And they feel it.
2: Mm-hmm. Yes.
3: And even if they're not dancing, they're going to come and they're going to observe.
2: Yes.
3: They're going to get that feeling.
2: Yes.
3: And that's phenomenal.
2: Yes.
3: That is awesome.
0: Amen.
4: I agree.
0: Dance, music is a healing bomb.
3: It is.
4: And the thing.
0: It do something for you. It moves you.
3: Mm-hmm.
0: There are songs, like I tell people, I can hear and I can almost tell you where I was
4: mm-hmm.
0: in my life.
4: Come on now.
3: It reflects you. Yes. Yep, it reflects you.
4: Mm-hmm. Yes. Mm-hmm.
0: You know what I mean? Mm-hmm. Some will make you joyous, some will bring tears.
4: Yes.
0: Mm-hmm. But now, nonetheless, it helps cleanse.
4: It does. Yes.
0: That's what's unique about the music piece. And then the dance is just an additive to it.
4: Yes.
0: Music for us, mm-hmm. these people,
4: mm-hmm.
2: yes.
0: honey, that's something. Church, street. Sometime I go in, there's a neighborhood right along Glide Street, Little Court. And a lot of the old teens be out there, I love them. I watch all the time. And you walk in there, you see the little tents going up for the mm-hmm. street in front of the little houses they're living in. The music is blaring.
3: Mm-hmm.
0: Some people walk in, you can be as annoyed as you want, they care not. And they just as pleasant and greeting.
3: Mm-hmm.
0: You know why? Because they form theirs.
3: Mm-hmm. Yes.
0: And I love it when I go over there to go visit my relatives. You know what I mean? I love it. They barbecuing. You know what I mean?
3: Mm-hmm.
0: And if they can help you with something, you ain't even asking. You're getting out the car. And they ain't trying to be fresh. You know?
4: Right, right.
0: Mm-hmm. You know? Got a good word for you.
3: Mm-hmm.
0: I think that's what we do.
2: Yes.
0: As a community, when we come together in that fashion. So it's not surprising, at least to me,
3: mm-hmm.
0: the people who come there would feel that from y'all. Because you're getting there.
4: Well, thank you.
0: You go to certain concerts. I used to. I can't stand crowds now.
3: Mm-hmm.
0: But you, girl, it was like a lifting.
3: Mm-hmm.
0: And that's now, true. No, I ain't paying them dollars.
3: Girl.
4: No, yeah.
0: Yeah. I turned y'all on on TV, and that when I got it out,
3: mm-hmm.
0: she have all kind of genre going on, so I can't listen. Sometimes I tell her, I said, Mike, can you go to some of the old school stuff? Let me give you a couple songs. You know, because they're into that, what do you call them kids now? It's the Asian children.
4: Oh, yeah.
3: Oh.
0: You know, and they mm-hmm. love, some of them sounds good now, y'all. And I be listening to this, she loves, like, Hamilton. She said, Ali Tokuina, so she sing that thing all the way through.
3: Mm-hmm.
0: Now, when she in the car and she play that, I don't say a word.
3: Because
0: she didn't sing it.
3: Mm-hmm.
0: And I said, Jesus. I didn't like musicals when I was a kid, but this I love. You know what I mean? Listen to how them voices of those people
3: yes.
0: come together and make that play to what it was. So I told her, I said, well, you know what? The next time it comes, or we can get to it, we got to go together.
3: Mm-hmm.
2: Nice. Nice.
0: That's mm-hmm. what I promised to
4: her. Yes.
0: Nice. Yeah. So I tell people all the time, don't promise a child something you ain't going to deliver.
4: That's
0: I
4: very know that's true. Right.
3: Because they're not going to let you forget
4: they
3: it.
4: They will not let not you doubt. Forget it.
3: Mm-mm.
2: I'm not going to let you forget either.
0: See, that's the good thing. So we can look at each other and say, you know what?
2: Mm-hmm.
0: You know you did tell us.
2: Come on
0: you
2: now. Exactly.
0: You're going to do that now. What's wrong? What's
2: exactly.
0: Going on?
2: Exactly. You
0: know? And that's something community needs to do.
4: Mm-hmm. Yes. Mm-hmm. Oh, yes.
0: You know, sit and watch.
4: Absolutely.
0: Mm-hmm. My mom was very good at that. When I got my, especially my oldest daughter, my one and only, she'll tell anybody. Right? And she could sit down and she could counsel me about a lot of that stuff. And that's what you do.
3: Mm-hmm.
0: And I miss her. And that's why I say, your group, girl, that's got to be a good thing for a lot of black women.
4: Yes.
0: Women, period. But it's yes. black women. Let me put
4: yes.
0: it this, let me say it again, y'all. No disrespect.
3: Mm-hmm.
0: So if you take it as such, that's you, not me. Especially when a bunch of black women get together and it can get real. That's a good time.
4: It is. And you know, that's another piece of what I want to see happen in the line dance community is to bring together, not just to dance. Now, one of our sisters from Syracuse, she did inspiration and line dancing.
2: Yes.
4: So there was a word. There was a word from her. There was a word from me.
2: Yes.
4: And then we danced.
2: Yes.
4: And it wasn't a typical, mm-hmm. you know, word.
2: Right. Yeah.
4: Like my sermon was from Tupac. The rose yes. that grew
3: the
4: out
3: rose
4: the cement.
3: Grew. Mm.
4: Come on now. And we talked about it, you
0: oh,
4: know.
0: Yes. Plan, y'all. The worst thing
2: yes.
0: I ever did, I'll tell anybody, I don't think it's the worst, but one thing I did, I regret, is I used to have a lot of the wax.
4: Mm-hmm.
0: Albums,
4: I still
0: right?
4: got some.
0: And then going to a certain church, I gave up a lot of my stuff.
4: Oh.
0: And in particular, I gave it to a sister who I know I'll never get them back. Mm-hmm. She has them all to the day.
2: Mm-hmm.
0: And she still plays them,
4: mm-hmm.
0: right? But I love good music.
4: And yes.
0: I
3: yes.
0: love
3: yes.
0: children
4: yes.
0: who love, like my granddaughter,
4: mm-hmm.
0: genre of doing.
4: Yes.
0: My mm-hmm. son, I would lose. He was like that. I tell Hotel Queen all the time. I got in the car one day with him. Always changed my station, which was really frustrating. But I got in the car with him one day. He got reggae. I said, when you start listening to reggae? You know? But he did. Mm-hmm. And he would tell me in the community across town, the one he would go to, that's like the one I'm on Glide Street.
4: Mm-hmm.
0: He said, Mama, you need to go on over there and sit with some of them OGs. They be playing the music, and I'd be telling them, my mama loved this. She would love. I said, why? Because you would be mad at anybody I'd be sitting with, especially on nails. But music binds us.
3: Yes,
0: mm-hmm.
3: It does. Yes, it does.
0: Dance is just secondary to that. Yeah. It did a lot of things for our sisters in those fields.
4: Absolutely.
0: For communicating when we were
4: yes,
0: to
4: come on now.
0: And move up out of our yes. situation.
4: Yes.
0: Right?
4: Mm-hmm.
0: Yes. Everything that we've had as a people was with deep binding me.
4: Mm-hmm.
0: And that's what you're doing. You're just carrying it on.
4: Yes.
2: Yes.
0: Carrying it on.
4: That's
3: yeah.
0: I love it. I just love that.
3: Mm-hmm.
2: It's good to be back. Seriously, yes.
0: Anything that can be done to help you with the flyers and get you started.
3: Yeah.
0: Because okay. You don't have to have many to get started.
4: That's true.
0: Start.
4: Right.
3: Mm-hmm.
0: Because our community is thirsty.
4: Yes.
0: For these kind of things. Mm-hmm. I mean, it's nothing wrong. Mm-hmm. I ain't critiquing. Ain't nothing wrong going outside the circle.
4: Right.
0: But God knows there's a work to be done within.
4: Absolutely.
3: Yes. Right.
4: Absolutely.
0: The Bible even tells us that.
4: Mm-hmm.
0: Charity begins where?
3: At home.
4: Mm-hmm.
3: And spreads abroad.
0: We are about the house and the keeping of the house. Don't it make us a mightier people?
4: Absolutely.
0: A stronger person.
4: Absolutely.
0: And if our parents didn't have nothing else, my grandparents, I can remember this so clear. I never looked at them as angry.
4: Mm-hmm.
0: I never looked at them as not having an answer when I had a question.
4: Mm-hmm.
0: Never. I might not want to ask the question for fear sometimes.
4: Mm-hmm.
0: Never did I perceive that, oh, they can't answer that for me.
4: Right.
0: I never looked, you know, and thought about their education versus what they want us to have,
4: mm-hmm.
0: to have,
4: mm-hmm.
0: my brothers and sisters to have, or the trades to it, pass on.
2: Right.
0: And y'all doing something. Y'all ain't in the justice. Y'all got a lot of work. Y'all doing.
4: Yes.
2: Mm-hmm.
0: And y'all can help them feel good, and you glow. Mm-hmm.
2: Thank
0: you.
2: Know
0: how you open, you say, pray the women glow.
4: Mm-hmm.
0: When y'all show a girl, glow.
2: Thank you.
0: Pregnancy. But y'all
4: fool. No, you make my baby leap. That's right. What you're doing.
0: Y'all got the spirit going on.
4: Yes.
0: I mean, y'all just so powerful with what you're doing.
4: Mm-hmm.
0: And the fact that you can get out there and still find yourself.
2: Yes.
0: You know, you want to do something.
4: Yes.
0: The best work we ever have is that we enjoy life.
4: Yes.
0: So get that off.
4: That's right.
0: Mm-hmm. So be glorified when God gives it to you.
2: Mm-hmm. Yes. Amen.
3: Ashe. Ashe.
2: So I tease my sister all the time because January is 2 years. I've been retired. So whenever she talk about that word, W-O-R-K, I say to her, sis, soon come.
4: Absolutely, soon come. Yes,
2: mm-hmm.
4: Yes.
2: Yeah, because her plate is full. We're working and what we do together, yeah, her mm-hmm. plate is, I call mm-hmm. it having sideboards on it.
0: And you do, because I got mm-hmm. one and I'd always, we have been friends a long, long time. But I was older, so I'm tired.
4: Mm-hmm.
0: So I'm called her up sometimes. She's talking about, girl, I got to go to work tonight. I don't.
2: Right.
0: So can we continue to talk? And in spite of her objections, we find space and time.
4: Yes, absolutely.
0: You know, and we need to bring those kind of things back because we need it now.
2: Yes.
4: Mm-hmm. Mm-hmm.
0: We need community and fullness now.
2: Yes, we do.
0: And I'm trying to do my little part. Mm-hmm. So I'm so glad to know that there's other people in the field working at it.
4: Yes.
0: When Queen mm-hmm. come here, it's a pleasure on Wednesday.
2: Yes.
0: I make it here sometime when I'm tired.
4: Mm-hmm.
0: Many won't know it.
4: Mm-hmm. That's right. Come on.
2: That's it.
0: It's like when I used to go, you know, to the rec center with the children.
4: Mm-hmm.
0: I would go with heavy heart because I was talking about a subject
3: mm-hmm.
0: that was painful for
4: mm-hmm.
0: me. But every time I walked in there, when I would leave, it was a
4: yes.
2: Yes.
0: I know that might sound sound crazy to
4: someone? No, it does not. It doesn't sound crazy.
0: It was like a replenishing God.
4: Mm-hmm.
2: Yes.
0: Because I really felt, and I still feel, that it's worth it always.
2: Yes.
0: To work with our nation.
4: Yes.
2: Yes, it is.
0: And I'm asking
2: yes.
0: our community, pray for Carmela Anthony.
4: Mm-hmm.
0: And what I feel like
4: yes.
0: is something that happens all too frequently with our children.
4: Mm-hmm.
0: They go in the court system, they ain't no give little Johnny a second chance.
4: Yeah.
0: Or understand the position he might have found himself in.
4: Mm-hmm.
0: So pray for the family
4: yes.
0: who lost their child.
2: Yes.
4: Yes.
2: Yes.
0: Nobody wants to bury a child.
4: Absolutely.
0: Child.
2: That's right.
0: But to take a young man in the prime of life.
4: Yeah.
0: And serve upon him.
4: Mm-hmm.
0: We don't pray.
4: Absolutely.
0: Because God
2: yes.
0: is the final Savior.
4: Mm-hmm.
2: That's right. That's
4: mm-hmm.
2: right.
0: You know what I mean?
2: That's yeah. right.
0: They do this all too often, but our,
4: absolutely.
0: Our young men are full of these sisters.
4: Yes.
0: And now these devils, and that's what I call them,
4: mm-hmm.
0: have nerve enough to take communities who came here,
4: mm-hmm.
0: who wanted the best, and contribute with no benefits to this country. And they're dying in these prisons.
4: Mm-hmm.
0: Because don't talk about no detention center. I got to tell people, let's talk real.
4: Mm-hmm.
0: You talking about that prison?
4: Yeah.
0: You talking about the one now they tried to bring here to New York State?
4: Yep. When they try
0: that
4: to.
0: Ain't no detention center.
2: No.
0: They
2: not.
0: Ain't got no expiration date on how long they're going to be there.
4: Mm-mm.
0: As long as this evil walk among us.
4: Come on now.
0: They there.
4: Yep.
0: And babies are dying.
4: Yep.
0: Yes. And women are sending out reports.
4: Mm-hmm. Yep.
0: And the food is worming.
4: Mm-hmm.
0: And folks can go home and be all right with that. How do we do that?
4: Mm-hmm.
0: And even in my own community, I tell them that. Y'all ain't never known
4: yes.
0: what it was. Because some communities y'all didn't come from. Y'all didn't know why certain communities from Mississippi to flight went to Detroit. Why people from Florida took flight and came to the New York State within the country. So I'm like Muhammad Ali, them people ain't did nothing to me. I was served up enough abuse.
4: Yes.
0: And enough inequity.
4: Mm-hmm.
0: So I ain't got no time to hear the nonsense.
4: I understand.
0: Mm-hmm. I have no time, no patience.
2: Mm-hmm.
0: And it's sad to think about children separated, to think about children being kept
2: yes.
0: in prisons.
4: Mm-hmm. Very sad.
0: Not
2: it is.
0: So like I tell people, stop saying the names they want to glamorize it with or smooth it over.
4: Mm-hmm.
0: Those are not detention centers.
2: No.
4: Yes.
0: Mm-hmm. And so any joy you can bring in our community and outside of the community.
4: Yes.
0: Mm-hmm. I applaud y'all for that.
2: Mm-hmm.
0: I really do. Mm-hmm. Y'all got to keep coming and keep doing it.
4: We
2: yes,
4: absolutely
2: we
4: will.
2: Yes, we
4: yes,
2: will.
4: Yes, yes,
2: okay.
4: Yes.
0: Let's all get out about those fires.
4: Mm-hmm.
2: Okay.
0: So let us do this.
5: Our attorney
4: okay.
5: is here.
4: All
2: okay.
4: right. All right.
2: Yes.
4: But
2: yes. Thank
4: it
2: you
4: has
2: again.
4: Been a pleasure.
2: Yes.
4: Pleasure, as always.
2: Yes,
4: as always.
2: It has.
4: Always.
2: Yes.
4: Yes.
0: But
2: thank you.
0: That.
4: We will have
0: you
4: the flyers.
0: Now,
4: yes, I
2: yes.
4: will.
0: She got a gentleman she can get better than we can.
4: Mm-hmm.
0: And I told her, I said, well, when we get to do what we do, because she already started work, Roger.
4: Mm-hmm.
0: I said, he answers to me better than he answers to anybody. I'd like to go with you. So I'm telling y'all, we're up.
4: Yes.
0: Because I try to make sure we do things in community.
2: Yes.
0: I take pleasure in that.
5: Yeah,
4: mm-hmm.
5: you have to.
2: Yes.
4: Yes,
5: we
4: yes.
5: have to.
2: Amen.
4: All
2: awesome.
4: Right.
2: Thank you so
5: right.
2: much again.
5: Yeah,
2: yes.
5: and please get some flyers together because
2: okay.
5: I want to make sure we have some at the Pan-African Festival.
2: Okay.
5: And also, too, you need to put some in Village Gate.
2: Oh,
4: okay.
2: Okay.
0: Yeah,
2: okay.
0: Definitely.
2: Okay.
0: And
5: because
0: our
5: it's
0: barber shops, don't leave them out.
4: Mm-hmm.
5: Yeah.
0: Beauty
5: yeah.
0: shops.
5: Yeah. Beauty
0: glitters,
5: shops. Yeah.
4: Mm-hmm.
0: Don't leave them out.
5: Yeah.
0: Because that's formulating the circle in there.
4: Yeah.
5: yeah.
0: Because that's all they ever used to do.
4: That's true.
5: Yeah.
2: That's true.
0: Yeah.
2: Mm-hmm.
0: Right in the circle.
2: Yes.
5: Okay.
0: The way the Jefferson Avenue Festival goes.
5: yep.
4: A lot. Highland Bowl and other things.
0: Because
4: mm-hmm.
0: that's what we used to do when we lived down there in Cornhill before
4: mm-hmm.
0: we took away those homes.
4: Yes.
2: Mm-hmm. Right.
4: Yes, my grandmother was right there on Glasgow Street.
5: Well,
4: yeah.
5: That whole area was Black
4: mm-hmm.
5: Wall Street anyway.
4: I used to
5: so.
4: Love walking through there. I did.
2: Okay.
4: Yeah. But blessings, everybody. Yes. And thank you for having us.
2: Thank you. Thank you.
4: Yes. Yes. Yes. Absolutely. Absolutely.
2: Yes.
4: Did you call? To do what? The queen invite you, or did you call? She invited us. Y'all gotta start calling. Oh, okay. All right, we didn't know that option was available. So, right, anytime y'all got something going on, okay, we certainly want to know about it. We want the listeners to know about it. So, you say we got so-and-so. Yep, very true. Yep, we got some things in the works.
6: So go out, support our line dancers, because they got a great, great contribution they're offering within the community. All right, we're going to take a moment. We got another guest that's arrived, and...

0: All right. We are back. 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And we have the honor of having, you are an attorney, right, Michael?
1: That is correct.

0: We can't do it here for y'all, but we can tell you there is a definite need for this, and especially within certain communities, because I'm telling you something from my own experience lately. I don't care how much or how little you have, there is a real need to think about how we secure that. And so I'm glad he's here. Yes. I'm open, and I'm going to give over to Michael, and he can tell you exactly what it is you can expect from his law firm.
1: Hello, Rochester. 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I'm a partner with Brown Hutchinson Law Firm. We're one of the largest, if not the largest, solely black-owned law firm in Rochester, New York. We do everything.
2: Yes.
1: We do everything. So any legal needs you have, give us a call. It's free to give us a call to see if we can help you.
0: And it's all black, Michael?
1: All black.
0: You know, I heard of that law firm for years, and do you know I didn't know that?
2: Yes.
0: I don't think a lot of people might have known this.
1: Okay.
0: So it's good news.
1: Absolutely. We've been in Rochester since 1992. I've been at the firm since 2000, so I'm in my 26th year. I'm a partner in the law firm. And again, any legal needs you have, give us a call first. We'll definitely be able to help you and point you in the right direction. Our topics today, very important, especially in our community.
2: Yes.
1: And I'm hoping that the information I'm going to share today will help our community. I can tell you horror stories when people don't have this information and they're trying to navigate estates, wills, healthcare proxies, power of attorneys. It can be a nightmare and cost you a fortune. Hopefully,
0: yes,
1: the advice that I give you today will help you plan, mm-hmm, help you avoid family conflict, and help you save some money in some instances. So let's jump right in. So my first topic, healthcare proxies. What are they? What do we use them for? Well, a healthcare proxy essentially is you appointing someone to make medical decisions for you when you're not able to. So think of a situation where you were to fall into a coma and the doctors are saying, do we operate? Do we not? You're not able to say what your wishes,
0: mm-hmm,
1: are.
0: Mm-hmm.
1: So the person that you designate as your healthcare agent can make those decisions for you. There are times when a family member is sick, and some of you may have experienced this. You have a sick family member, whether it's an uncle, mother, father, grandfather. Three people show up at the hospital, all family members, but nobody can agree.
0: Mm-mm. No.
1: Somebody's saying, no, mom will want this operation.
2: They have a fight.
1: The other one's saying, no, they would. What do we do?
0: Yeah.
1: Well, I can tell you what we do. We can't put our hands on each other or somebody going to jail, right?
2: Mm-hmm.
1: So how do we decide? Well, if you have this healthcare proxy, that family member will have made everybody aware of who they want to be able to make the final decision. That avoids conflict.
2: Mm-hmm.
1: Ultimately, if it's serious enough, you could all end up in court paying lawyers like myself hundreds of dollars an hour,
2: mm-hmm,
1: thousands of dollars, just to have a judge that doesn't know any of you or your loved one tell you what it's going to be.
0: Yeah.
2: Mm-hmm.
1: That's a much worse outcome, having a, mm-hmm, judge, a stranger, telling you what the decision is, rather than just appointing somebody who you trust,
2: mm-hmm,
1: to be your healthcare agent to make the decision. Now, a close cousin of the healthcare proxy is a living will. And what that is, that says what you would want in the way of being kept alive artificially.
2: Mm-hmm.
1: So let's say a doctor says that your loved one is brain dead, they're never going to recover. Do you let them sit there and keep them alive artificially, or do you, as you see in the media and on TV, pull the plug?
2: Mm-hmm.
1: Well, that living will is me saying to my family members in writing ahead of time, if I'm ever in that position where I'm in a coma, I'm brain dead, the doctors are saying I'm not going to recover, I'm letting my family members know yes or no, I don't want to be kept alive artificially.
0: Yeah.
1: So it just makes things easier.

0: on the family left behind. Because we know what mom or dad's wishes were. Mom has already said in her living will, I don't want to be kept alive artificially. Just give me pain medication so that I'm not in pain. And let me transition on. So that is why those two documents are important to address the situations I just discussed. So the healthcare proxy and the living will. And really what I'm doing, I'm talking about I call it a starter pack. Everybody should have a starter pack at some point in their life. And what that is, that's a healthcare proxy, living will, power of attorney, and will.
1: Yeah.
0: And then we'll talk about trust later. But that starter pack, the first four documents I talked about or mentioned again, living will, healthcare proxy, power of attorney, and will. Now, let's talk about the power of attorney. Power of attorney, I call it a weapon of mass destruction if put in the wrong hands.
1: Yeah.
0: Power of attorney is where you appoint someone to handle your affairs in the event you're not able to, or even while you're able to. You are appointing someone that could do anything you could do for yourself. So, for example, they can handle your banking. They can buy houses and sell houses in your name, get credit cards in your name, buy cars, take out loans. Why would you want a power of attorney? Well, a situation where, let's say, grandma is 85 years old, 90 years old. She can't get around. But the mortgage and the bills still have to be paid. You know, it's not easy to get her to the bank. So she may grant a power of attorney to a sibling, a family member, a spouse,
1: yes,
0: a granddaughter, that a legal document that allows that agent to go into the bank and handle grandma's banking. Pay grandma's mortgage. That's why you may want a power of attorney. Again, it can be, or I should say, it can be broad, where I can do anything you can do for yourself, or it could be limited. You may want to limit me just to be able to take care of banking transactions, as opposed to real estate transactions and other things. So all I can do is go to the bank and handle money in the bank and pay out money in the bank. I can't buy houses in your name and real estate. So it can be broad or it can be limited. That's all up to you. But that power of attorney is important, and you have power of attorneys that are in effect right now while you're still in your right mind. And then there are some they call a springing power of attorney, where the power of attorney is no good until you become incompetent. So some people like to do it that way because they feel like they have more control. Now, let me say this. Just because, and even though you have appointed someone as your power of attorney, you're still your own person. You do what you want to do with your money and everything. It's not like by giving me a power of attorney, somehow you're losing control of anything. No, that's not, that is definitely not the case. You're still in control of everything. It's just that I can use that power of attorney when needed.
2: Okay.
0: You know, and you can revoke it at any time. You can change who is the power of attorney. And I say as part of the starter pack, here's why. We're going to use the example again where you're not dead, you're alive, but you're not able to make decisions for yourself. So while you're in the hospital in a coma, and let's say we know you're going to recover, or the doctors are saying, you know, they're in a coma now, but this is temporary. They'll be back to normal in 2, 3, 4 months. Well, the car note, your car note still has to be paid. Your mortgage still has to be paid. Your life insurance, the RG&E, everything. Okay. A power of attorney, if you have that in place before you become mentally incompetent at that particular time, power of attorney's there, and I can handle your affairs for you. However, once you become mentally incompetent, you can't legally sign a power of attorney.
1: Yes.
0: So if you wait until the person is in the coma, you messed up, because now nobody can handle their affairs. Because nobody has a power of attorney or authority. So you know what we have to do? You have to call me, write me a $5,000 check, and then I have to file a petition with the court, bringing a doctor to say that you are not able to handle your own affairs, and then a judge appoints a guardian of the person and property. And with that legal court order, now I can do everything that I could do with the power of attorney. But you see the difference? The difference is this. You got to go get a lawyer, pay probably $5,000 to $10,000.
1: Wow.
0: Okay. For this guardianship proceeding, because it's a court proceeding, people can show up, family members can show up and object. So now you got family members fighting over who should be the guardian, driving up the cost. When people fight, people have to pay lawyers. And the more you and your family member fight, the more you're just making the lawyers rich.
1: There you go.
0: You know? So now, a power of attorney brings you anywhere from $250 to $500. So which one do you want to pay? $250, $500 for that power of attorney?
1: Yep.
0: Or don't have it, and now I got to go to court
1: to get it.
0: With a guardianship petition, which is going to cost you $5,000.
1: Yeah.
0: Save yourself some money, get the power of attorney now before you need it.
1: Absolutely.
2: Now, Attorney Cobbs, I have a question. In the situation where the court appoints someone, and if that person does not do the right thing, how does the court know? Who monitors that?
0: Okay, so what happens is so legally, a guardian should, the court kind of sort of supervises. And what I mean is this. At any time, if anybody suspects any wrongdoing, a family member can go to court and say, hey, I don't think the guardian is doing the right thing. And the court can make the guardian produce bank statements, ledgers, books, and records to see what they've been doing.
1: Okay.
0: Certain guardianships, Article 81, mental hygiene ones, where it's all supervised with the court, and you actually, the guardian has to file accountings with the court once a year at least.
1: Yep.
0: Our office, we're actually, we do court examiner work. And what that means is our office, when guardians in Monroe County have to file an accounting, a report of what they did every year, and we are hired by the court system to look at those specifically to see if anything looks out of place. And if it does, we bring it to the court's attention. And you as the guardian has to explain yourself. So to answer your question, the court supervises it. A concerned family member could challenge actions of the guardian. Then also, of course, you got the criminal law sitting there in the background.
1: Okay.
0: You know, if you do something that's fraudulent, whether it's as a guardian, as a power of attorney, just as a regular person, you could be criminally charged. So you would think that the threat of me of getting in trouble would keep people honest, but I can tell you over my, at this point I've been practicing 28 years, I've seen things Hollywood couldn't even write it in a movie. Things that you're like, I know they didn't try that. Yes, they did. You know, I know this didn't happen. God. Yes, it did. So hopefully that answers your question somewhat.
2: Yes, it does.
0: So again, we just, to recap, we talked a little bit about the power of attorney and how that saved you from having to do a guardianship proceeding, which is much more lengthy, time-consuming, costly. You know, but if you need to do it, you got to do it, a guardianship proceeding. And anybody could step up and say they want to be the guardian.
1: Yes.
0: Typically, you know, it's family members, but then sometimes there's a dispute as to, well, which family member, you know, and
1: Or one appointed by the courts.
0: Right. And
1: like here, Wendy Williams.
0: Right. Here's the real kicker. Imagine this. You know, you're at a family with 10 siblings.
3: Whoa.
0: And y'all cutting up so bad. The court says, you know what? I'm gonna appoint Bobby
1: someone
0: Brown.
1: Outside. There you
0: a
1: go.
0: Stranger. Don't know nothing about you or your family and don't care too much about you.
1: Mm-hmm. There you go.
0: Do you want that?
3: No.
0: No, you don't want that.
3: No.
0: So family agree on who should be the guardian, or family have a power of attorney done to where your loved one selected who they
1: want to
0: have the most confidence.
1: Yes.
0: That's going to do the right thing. Next topic. So we talk about power of attorney, wills. So let me say this. Let me step back. Power of attorney is while you're alive.
3: Mm-hmm.
0: When you die, power of attorney dies with you. A lot of people think, oh, I'm mom's power of attorney. She just passed. I'm about to go to the bank. I'm about to do this. No, you can't. The power of attorney is only good while the person is alive.
1: Mm-hmm.
3: A lot of people don't know that.
0: It means absolutely nothing once you're dead. The bank gonna look at you, go in there with your little power of attorney after mom dies, saying, I'm about to come, I need to get $5,000 to give the funeral home. No, you're not. The bank gonna say, no, your power of attorney's no good.
3: Mm-hmm.
0: People don't know that.
3: Mm-hmm.
0: Here's where will kicks in. A will ain't no good till you die.
3: Mm-hmm.
0: A will is you're saying what you want to happen to your stuff when you die and who you want to do the job, the work of an executor. They call you an executor if you die with a will. If you don't have a will, they call you an administrator. It's the same thing. Mm-hmm. Somebody has to go see what there is in the way of assets, pay any bills that legally have to be paid, and then follow the will or follow the law if you don't have a will. And we'll talk a little bit. We'll talk more about that in just a second. But that's what a will only takes effect when you die. And again, it's you saying what I want to happen with my stuff. You can leave it to friends, family, your dog, me, anybody. That's one time when you really have the say over your stuff. So what happens is when you pass, a family member or whoever you named as the executor will call the lawyer and say, hey, my loved one passed away, what do we do now? And then I say, well, we need to file a petition with the court. A petition is just a written request to the judge to do something. Mm-hmm. And in this case, what we're asking the judge to do is admit the will to probate, meaning allow us to use the will and follow the will.
3: Mm-hmm.
0: And so once that happens, your job as administrator is to collect whatever assets there is to collect, pay any debts that legally have to be paid, and then whatever's left, follow the will. Who did mom say she was leaving everything to? Now, if you don't have a will, New York State gives you a will. You might not like the will, but this is what it says. So in my will, remember I just told you, you can leave it to anybody you want.
3: Mm-hmm.
0: You can leave it to charity. Cut the kids out. Cut everybody out.
1: Mm-hmm.
0: To a certain extent. If you don't have a will, here's what's going to happen with your stuff. So what we do, we look to see, was there a spouse? Was there a living husband or wife?
3: Mm-hmm.
0: Were there any kids, whether biological or adopted?
3: Mm-hmm.
0: That's what we look for. If there's no spouse, no kids, then we look any uncles, any parents, any uncles, any nieces and nephews. So here's what New York State says. If you die with a spouse, you're married, and kids, the spouse gets the first $50,000 off the top. Whatever's left gets split equally between the spouse and the kids. So most people think, well, the man or husband or the wife says, well, when I die, everything just going to my wife. No, it's not. I just told you. the first 50,000. So let's say the only thing you left behind when you died was a house worth 50,000. And that's the house you raised the kids in. That's the house you and your husband had. And you think you good because you the wife. No, you're not, because the estate's worth 50,000. I just told you. Well, in that case, you would be, because you get the first 50,000. And if that's all it is, then the kids get nothing because you get the first 50,000. But let's say the house is worth 150,000. Okay, the first 50,000 is yours, but that leaves 100,000 equity on that house. Well, the kids, half of that 100,000 is theirs. So imagine John, John, and Pookie saying, "Mom, you know what? I need $100. I ain't getting you $100. You grown. Well, Mom, I'm gonna put you out the house." Can you imagine getting put out your own house because the kids gang up and say, "You know, this our house too."
2: Yeah.
0: So be careful. I don't know if people knew that. Because you would think common sense would say a husband and wife, all right, well, everything goes to the husband. Mm-hmm. And then when the husband dies, then it goes to the kid. No, like I just told you. Nope, the kids get theirs too. So maybe that's not what you want. A lot of my clients, most of them that are married with kids, they have reciprocal wills. So the husband has a will and the wife has a will. And the will says, so the husband will said, if I die, everything goes to my wife. But if she ain't around, she died first, then it goes to the kids. The wife's will says, everything goes to my husband. But if he already dead, then goes to the kids. So it don't matter which spouse dies first.
2: Right.
0: The surviving spouse gets it all, can do what they want to do with it. And then if there's anything left when they die, then the kids get it. Mm. That's how most people do it.
2: Right.
3: Okay.
0: No right or wrong answer. You don't have to do it that way. But, that's what I've seen in my 28, 29 years of how husband and wife does it. And let me also say this. I get this question all the time. So the family comes in and says, Mom just died. There's five kids. Three of them got their stuff together and they good, and two of them is out here on drugs, doing everything they big enough to do, ain't never helped Mom and Dad, was stealing from Mom and Dad. They're just horrible. So the responsible siblings come in and say, okay, well, Pookie don't get nothing, right? Because Pookie wasn't never there for Mom. Mom always had to bail Pookie out of jail. Mom always had to give Pookie money. Pookie ain't do nothing but take. Mm-hmm. I know he ain't getting nothing, right?
2: Mm-hmm.
0: Wrong. Pookie getting his 1/5. If it's five of y'all, if both parents dead, Pookie getting his 1/5. Okay. I don't care if he ain't did nothing for Mom. I don't care if he ain't seen Mom in 40 years. If Mom ain't got no will and cut him out, then Pookie getting his. That, you should see the reaction when I have to tell people.
2: Mm-hmm. I imagine.
0: No, Pookie getting his. And John too.
2: John get his too.
0: He wasn't too much better. He was a little better than Pookie. So what I'm saying, handle your business and get the will so you can say how you want things.
2: Yes.
3: Mm-hmm.
0: So that's wills. Drawback to a will is that you got to probate it. You got to call a lawyer and you got to get it admitted to probate.
2: Yeah.
0: So let's move into trust. Trust ain't nothing but a container. It's a written document. It's a contract between the person who created the trust and the trustee and it's a written contract and the beneficiary. So you have somebody that creates the trust. Which could be me. So I'll put all my assets, my money, houses, and cars in the trust. The trust is a separate legal entity from me, so it's got its own Social Security number.
2: Oh, get out. I didn't know that.
0: It's got its own tax ID number.
2: Okay.
0: But all my stuff is in it. Now, I name myself as the beneficiary, so I'm getting all the goodie out the house of cars and money, And I may name myself as the trustee. The trustee is the person who administers, that takes care of the stuff.
2: Got to get in that mic because we want everybody to keep hearing this one.
0: Right. And then the beneficiary is who's getting the goodie. Well, I could be the trustee and and the beneficiary. Mm. And then I can name contingent beneficiaries, meaning, so my trust says, you know, for my lifetime, I get all the rent money from the rental property. I get all the interest from the money. I get to live in the house for the rest of my life. And then it says when I'm gone, then trustee, whoever that is at the time, my kids are now the beneficiary or my wife is the beneficiary. And by putting everything in a trust now, you avoid probate.
2: You can go around can probate go around with probate? The trust. That's the difference you're telling us.
0: Right. So probate, got to go to court and hire lawyers, and lawyers are expensive.
2: Okay.
0: Don't fault me. It was like this 100 years before I became a lawyer. Lawyers been around since the Bible days. You know, there's lawyers.
2: See, well, I never knew that with the trust, what set that up differently.
0: Right. Well, because when you die, your estate is created. So when I die, it'll be the estate of Michael Cobbs, and all that means is whatever I owned or had an interest in when I died, that's my estate. Okay. So if I owned it, when I say had an interest in, what I'm saying is, let's say my family down south, great grandparents had 50 acres and a mule from the 1900s or 1800s, right after slavery. They had some land. And so I have an interest in it. Now, I may own it with 50 other people. You know, a lot of times you have people that have family down south that they're originally from.
2: Absolutely.
0: It's land that's owned by nieces and nephews and uncles and great uncles, because, as you know, your great, great, great, great, great, great grandparents might have owned it. When they died, then it went down to their kids, the kids, to come all the way to you. You know, so when I say have an interest in, well, I have an interest in that land in Ocala, Florida, or Phoenix City, Alabama, or Columbus, Georgia, or what have you. So that's part of my estate, because I might own 1/100th of it, you know, if I own it with 100 other family members. And then the stuff that I own outright, that becomes my estate. Well, technically, ain't nobody supposed to touch nothing until you got the authority from the court.
2: Right.
0: And you got to get the order from the court saying that you are the executor of the estate or the administrator if you don't have a will, and then that paper has a seal on it by the court, and I could take that to the bank, the mortgage company, wherever, and do what I got to do. Okay, I can bypass all of that if I just put everything in a trust. Because the trust owns it, not me. The trust owns it. I'm just the beneficiary of it, the trust, so I'm getting all the goodie out of it. I'm using the money in the house and the cars, but technically I don't own it. The trust owns it. So when I die, there's nothing in my estate to pass on, because it's already in the trust. And so that allows you to, you know, to have the goodie of all your stuff while you're alive, and then kind of, you know, then the goodie goes to your kids or your wife or whoever you
2: whoever you designate
0: the contingent beneficiaries of the trust. So you avoid probate. So for some people, avoiding probate is a big thing they want to do. So if you have millions and millions and millions of dollars, there's something called an estate tax. And if you have enough money by not having assets in probate, you can avoid estate taxes. So this doesn't apply to most people, but some people it does. So you can leave up to $15 million as far as the federal government, and you won't pay a dime in estate tax.
2: Get out.
0: Most people ain't gonna never have $15 million. New York State, it's about $7.5 million. So if you ain't in that bracket, we ain't really gotta talk about estate taxes. But you never know. You know, you might hit the lot of $100 million. Now you're in that bracket.
2: Well, they say a dollar in a dream.
0: You got it. You know, you have to think about estate taxes. Most of us don't really have to think about it.
2: Right.
0: Unless you're in that bracket. Now, so I said that to say this, that if I die with $100 million and that goes to my estate, I'm gonna have to pay estate taxes. Estate taxes, I could lose $3-4 million just in taxes. Well, if I didn't have those in my estate, but I had them in a trust before I died, I'm avoiding estate taxes potentially.
2: Mm-hmm.
0: You know, because it ain't in my name. So when I die, it didn't go into my estate. So that's, you know, people use trust for estate to save on estate tax.
1: So if I could, Attorney Cobb, because I want you to come back again and again, our community needs for what you're talking about today. But let me ask you something, because I've seen this with real estate, mm-hmm. dealing with clients sometimes.
0: Mm-hmm.
1: I saw a young lady where she was a client.
0: Mm-hmm.
1: Her aunt left a home.
0: Mm-hmm.
1: But the aunt, before she passed away, was in a nursing facility, mm-hmm. right?
0: Mm-hmm.
1: And so they began where they were absorbing it, right?
0: Yeah, well, I'm sorry.
1: Absorbing the home, you know, from under her, the asset.
0: Right, right.
1: And it really put her in a precarious situation because mm-hmm. she continued to pay the taxes,
0: mm-hmm.
1: but she wind up, in the end, losing it. Number one, because she had to get something clear with the city in order to sell the house. And we had a buyer,
0: okay.
1: where part of the property was on part of no less than a city property.
0: Right.
1: Imagine trying to get that cleared and settled. So let me understand this now.
0: Mm-hmm.
1: Had grandma or her aunt put this into a trust,
0: mm-hmm.
1: it might have been a little different for her.
0: Because right.
1: finally, you know, I said to her, you do whatever you want to do. But with what the loops you're having to jump through,
0: mm-hmm.
1: why would you continue to do this? And in the end, there's no real benefit for you in this.
0: Okay. So let me address it and make sure I'm understanding the situation there. Well, let me just jump in and say this. What I think the situation is, and I could be wrong, but this is important information.
1: Absolutely.
0: Nonetheless, so Medicaid, Medicare plan.
1: Mm-hmm, that too.
0: As we get older, you know, we have health issues. And somebody got to pay for the hospital care
1: mm-hmm.
0: and nursing home care.
1: Yeah.
0: Nursing homes are very, very expensive.
2: Yeah. Mm-hmm.
0: They can range a couple thousand to the Cadillac of nursing homes, $30,000-$40,000 a month. So now, mom and dad work their fingers to the bone at Kodak and Xerox when the jobs was good.
2: Mm-hmm.
0: Amass some level of wealth, some rental properties, etc.
2: Right.
0: Now mom's sick and is in the nursing home. That nursing home care is costing $10,000 a month. Well, you ain't getting no help paying for that. You're gonna have to use mom and dad's money
2: mm-hmm.
0: to pay for that nursing home care. And the only way the government is gonna pay is you gotta spend all your money first. So mm-hmm. what happens is people want to qualify for Medicaid. If you qualify for Medicaid, Medicaid will pay for that nursing home care.
2: Mm-hmm.
0: Well, the problem is you got too many assets. Mom mm-hmm. and dad had mm-hmm. rental properties, mm-hmm. $200,000 in the bank from pension money, etc. So they're going to have to spend all that money down. They call it a spend down
1: mm-hmm.
0: to qualify. Now, the workaround, so now me as the child and my siblings, we lost our inheritance because mom got sick and had to go in a nursing home,
2: mm-hmm.
0: which should have been ours,
2: mm-hmm.
0: what our parents intended to pass down to us as their legacy.
1: Right.
0: The government got it. Why? Because if the government paid for that Medicaid and you got all these assets, you
1: yeah.
0: either got to spend your money first or... The government says, all right, well, we're going to pay for this nursing home.
2: Mm-hmm.
0: But when mom dies, that house worth $200,000, we want it. Mm-hmm. We ain't going to make it sell it right now because mm-hmm. maybe I was the one who was taking care of mom that kept her out of the nursing home for 5 years. I went as long as I could, but it got too much, and now she needed a higher level. Now she got to go to a nursing home.
1: Right.
0: Mm-hmm. They will let me stay in that house while she's still alive and let me stay in the house till she died. But after that, they're gonna make me sell that house and take it.
1: Mm-hmm.
0: So Medicaid planning, this is where you can use trust. You call it a Medicaid trust. you transfer the property, the money and the property mom and dad accumulated, put it in the trust. Now mom and dad don't own it, so it ain't their money.
1: Oh my God. Yes.
0: This is how you.
1: No, years ago we had a famous attorney who still lives here in this city, and he did it, and there was a big uproar about it. But it makes perfect sense, what you're telling me.
0: Right. Well, here's the thing: he might have did it wrong or crooked, or he might have did it right.
1: Well, he got away with it. Let me just say that. Yeah, you got away with it. So it made the papers in a big way.
0: Right. Well, you know, if you're following the rules. What do they say? Don't hate the player, hate the game.
1: There you go.
0: He followed the rules.
1: Here
0: are the rules. So if you can do this, so there's a look back period of 5 years.
1: Yeah, 5 years.
0: So when the parents get older and you think they might be headed to a nursing home, just make sure you do this 5 years before they go to the nursing home.
2: Wow.
0: Okay, transfer everything out of their name so now they ain't got nothing and on paper they broke. So the $300,000, $300,000 in cash, $300,000 house, which is $600,000. Put it in a trust, so now it ain't mom's.
1: Oh my God.
0: So now wait 5 years, then put her in a nursing home. She ain't got nothing. So the government got to pay for the nursing home care, and you get your $600,000 inheritance when she passed. So you have to plan.
1: Yeah, you do.
0: Now, you can't wait till she got to go in the nursing home because all that money in her name, it ain't going to work.
1: No.
0: So because of that five-year look-back period. So we use trust to hold the money.
1: So if you call it Medicare trust.
0: A Medicaid trust.
1: Medicaid. So we need to start planning that at least 5 years in advance, five plus years in advance.
0: Right. Problem is you don't know when they're going to need the nursing home care.
1: Right.
0: But the older you get, you know, it's time to really think about it. Nobody's thinking about it when I'm in my 20s, 30s, 40s, 50s. I'm too far from a nursing home, in theory, but I've seen 40,
1: younger people go into them, exactly.
0: So it's possible.
1: Yeah.
2: Right.
0: It might not be as common as elderly people. But yeah, so you want to plan.
1: So how much
0: that.
1: Would a trust be costing a person? Because the will in itself is not enough, because like you said, with the probate.
0: Right.
1: So
0: right,
1: the trust right, is right. more of a guarantee.
0: Right. It varies. And it depends on your facts and circumstances, but a trust could cost you anywhere from $1,500 to $10,000-$15,000 if you got millions and millions of dollars and you want to get fancy and sophisticated.
1: Right, right.
0: Because you need to because of your particular situation. So I know that's a wide range, but that's what it is.
1: No, I understand. Again, it makes perfect sense.
0: Give us a call. Yeah. Give us a call. We'll talk it through, and we'll let you know what it would cost you. But, you know, even if it costs you $5,000, do you want to spend $5,000 on me now or lose your $600,000 inheritance that should have went to you?
1: Amen.
0: But the government got it because the nursing home ate it up.
1: There you go.
2: Well, make sure that you share the contact information for people to call and the location and everything.
0: Absolutely. Again.
1: And promise to come back.
0: Absolutely.
1: Because we need this. We really need it.
0: Absolutely, we'll do that. So, again, I'm Attorney Michael Cobbs. Brown Hutchinson is the law firm. We're located at 2 State Street, Rochester, New York, right downtown on the corner of State and Main, Suite 925. 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We can schedule a consultation with you and you know, tell you what your rights and responsibilities are and whatever your legal matter is, walk you through it and tell you what it's going to cost. But, you know, and so often, you know, people that maybe look like us, we didn't have a lot, you know, historically in this country. You know? And so we never really thought about a lot of these things that we're talking about today. You know, when our ancestors were slaves and sharecroppers, they weren't worried about no power of attorneys, health care proxies, and wills, because it wasn't going to be no need for none of that anyway.
1: Now, some of us are learning it the hard way once we are in it, you know, and you don't really fully comprehend, and I can tell you on experience. You know, you're learning these pieces, but the trust is a significant piece about what you talked about. that I'm being honest, they don't tell you about, even when you do hire a lawyer. At least that's been my situation.
0: Well, here's the thing, and not to toot our own horn or my own horn, but I believe in talking to people the same way I would want a lawyer to talk to me.
1: Yes.
2: Uh-huh.
0: Okay. I talk in plain English. I try to break it down.
1: Yeah, you sure do.
0: Simple.
1: Sure do. Mm-hmm.
0: With examples that's going to make you laugh and make you understand it.
1: Yes.
0: If you can't understand what your lawyer telling you, he's saying, you don't need that
2: You
0: lawyer.
2: Don't need, right.
0: This mm-hmm. is, listen, contracts and putting your signature on stuff has legal implications. You need to know what you're signing.
2: That's right.
0: If your lawyer can't tell you what you're signing and why you're signing and how it benefits you, run for the hills and call me.
1: Amen.
0: We pride ourselves. We're African American. We pride ourselves on our connection to our community and breaking things down so our people can understand it and know their legal rights. I had somebody call me today with some estate questions. They talked to 3 or 4 other lawyers that don't look like me.
1: Mm-hmm.
0: And they was just confused. It's mm-hmm. all outdoors. Mm-hmm.
1: Well, I'm gonna be honest with you. I have clients a lot of time who all ask me, I'd like to deal with someone who looks like me, African American. Mm-hmm. All these years, I know Brown and Hutchinson has been around. I never knew.
0: Right.
1: I never knew.
0: Right.
1: And not only that, a prestigious firm.
0: Right.
1: So real estate, you say you do it all. Do you do the real estate pieces too?
0: Absolutely.
1: Okay. Great to know.
0: Yeah, absolutely. We're full service law firm. So we do essentially everything. And again, we pride ourselves on helping our community understand what sometimes are complex legal issues, but we break mm-hmm. it down in a way so you can understand it. Because when you understand it and we lay out your options, you're informed so you can make a better decision for yourself based on your options, because you understand the issue just as good as I understand it, because I've hopefully explained it to you in a way that you understand it just about as good as I
1: do. No, that's so important, though. That's
0: make the important decision.
1: Yeah, that there's not enough that can be said about that. I don't think I'm backwards at all, but I'm going to tell you something. I understood how important it is to begin to move certain things based on things that were happening, with my family and in my circle, right? Mm-hmm. That trust, I've heard of a trust, but I didn't understand how different the trust was and why that might be something to consider.
0: Right.
1: So in that form, I was ignorant. Ain't nothing wrong with being ignorant because you don't know what you don't know.
0: Right.
1: And so I don't have a problem telling people, and I don't understand. I want to hear more about it. I'm asking you, please consider coming back. I'd like to see you come back routinely.
2: We want you to come back.
1: Yeah.
0: I would be happy to come back because I think these are important issues,
2: especially for our community.
0: And, we perish for the lack of knowledge according to the Bible. And if we got some knowledge we can share with the community, we're going to do that.
1: Beautiful.
0: If the community succeeds, then we succeed
1: Beautiful.
0: As a firm. And
1: absolutely.
0: We would hope that, our people would support us. Something to be said about being able to contact and do business with somebody that looks like you. Nothing wrong with doing business with any and everybody.
1: Yes.
0: But I can just tell you from personal experience, there are other people that don't look like me. They do business with each other.
1: Mm-hmm.
0: And, it's the good old boy network.
2: Yes.
0: If you're in the good old boys club, you get the special treatment and the this and the that. And so why shouldn't it apply to us? What's wrong with us?
1: Mm-hmm. I don't think there's a thing wrong with it. And that's why I'm honored that you're here today. And I'm very, very serious about that, because I often get asked that question. And I've reached out to some lawyers who look like us. Mm-hmm. They don't get back to you, or they're not doing the kind of business that needs to be addressed for the person. Mm-hmm. So you want to be thought provoked, because guess what? When I send you somebody, my name is attached to that thing too.
0: Right.
1: You know what I mean? So I'm so glad to have you here tonight. I'd love it if you would consider coming back on a regular type of basis and discussing these types of issues, because we need to know.
2: Yes, we do.
0: Yeah,
1: we
0: no
1: do.
0: We'll talk offline.
1: Okay.
0: No problem.
1: Definitely
0: and
1: will
0: again,
1: do.
0: Let me say this. I know that people have told me they've had bad experiences with lawyers of mm-hmm. all shapes, sizes, and mm-hmm. races. Mm-hmm. And, you know, that's just with anything.
1: Yeah.
2: Yes.
0: And sometimes, you know, I think us as a people, we might not get a fair shake mm-hmm. All the time from people that look like us and people that don't look like
1: us. You got that right.
0: Let me say this. At least with our firm, we've represented 5 to 7 of the top 10 companies in the country.
2: Mm-hmm.
0: So if we're good enough for them, mm-hmm. why shouldn't we be good enough for anybody else?
1: I love that.
0: Right?
2: Right.
0: But we also represent the guy that's homeless on the street. Mm-hmm. Everybody yeah. deserves good representation.
2: Everybody, yes.
0: And I don't care if I'm representing a Fortune 10 company or a bum on the street, he's going to get 100% service and good right. service. You right. know what I mean? Because that's just how I was raised. And, yeah. You know, we strongly believe our motto is committed to excellence. And,
2: that's awesome.
0: You know, I hate to have to say this. I hate to have to say it, but it's the truth. I've always felt that because I look the way I look, I got to be a little sharper because
2: mm-hmm.
0: I'm not getting no passes.
2: Mm-hmm.
0: And I'm being looked at perhaps in a less favorable light than people that look different to me just mm-hmm. because of, you know, the vestiges and the mindset of slavery mm-hmm. and
2: yes.
0: and racism and all that stuff. But let me tell you this. So I tell everybody when it, you know, some people, I hate to have to say this, but people say, well, get you, you know, Israeli lawyer, Jewish lawyer, this mm-hmm. and that, go ahead. But I passed the same bar exam they did.
2: Thank you. Thank
0: but
2: you.
0: I did better.
2: Thank you.
0: Now, that ain't my test.
1: Yeah.
0: I didn't make that test.
1: No.
0: But no. let's say I scored in the top 10%. So by your rules, whoever made this testing criteria, you're saying that what? I'm better than 90% of everybody out there, no matter what they look like, mm-hmm. right?
1: Well, our time is going to be drawing near. So if you would, please give your phone number, contact information out again. And we've already made at least this request, if you'll consider it, coming back on a routine basis, because I know there's so much more you can share.
0: Absolutely. Yeah. And of course, we have other topics to talk about.
2: Yes.
0: We
2: yes.
0: can talk about one, you know, another area we do. We do employment discrimination. We do
2: oh, yes.
0: our accident cases.
2: Yes.
0: We do
2: yes. You got contracts. A lot that you got
0: we
2: to talk
0: do
2: about.
0: Real estate. There. What do you do if you get stopped by police?
1: Yes.
0: What are your rights? So we can talk about all those things. I think those are very important, especially in
2: they
0: our
2: are.
0: Community.
1: Absolutely.
0: And
1: they
0: in
1: are.
0: These trying times, not that it hasn't always been tough.
1: But they're coming like back us. More with a better or worse force, I should say.
0: Right, right. So,
1: but if you could, because we're going to be,
0: yes,
1: they'll sign us off pretty soon.
0: Michael Cobbs, that. Brown Hutchinson, 585-454-5050, 585-454-5050. We'd love to hear from you.
1: Absolutely. All right, y'all. This is Street Voices, Rochester Free Radio, WRFZ 106.3 FM. And look for us again next week from 4 to 6. Y'all know the space, the time. And God's will, we'll be back. All right. Take good care.
2: All right. Thank you.
1: Beautiful. We couldn't have done better.
2: Thank you.
1: Yes.
2: You need it.

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3: I'm Dr. Anthony Lizerwitz, and this is Climate Connections. On extremely hot and humid summer days, babies and toddlers can be especially vulnerable to heat stress and dehydration. Their small, developing bodies heat up faster than adults and may struggle to stay cool. And they're also unable to speak up when they're feeling hot. So Harleen Marwa, a pediatrician at Mass General Brigham, suggests keeping a close eye on babies when it's hot.
4: Is the baby more fussy today? Are they not calming in the ways they normally do? Are they feeling clammy? Are they releasing a lot of sweat? Are they physically feeling warm despite removing layers and trying to move them into a different environment? Have their feeding patterns changed? All of those can be signs that a baby is getting tired and their body is really struggling to keep up with the temperature.
3: Parents and other caretakers should also make sure infants and toddlers stay hydrated and rest in cool, well-ventilated areas. And Marwa says never hesitate to call a doctor with any questions or concerns.
4: It can be really challenging and difficult to understand when something is an emergency. And so if you ever have a question about your baby, please do contact your pediatric health center.
3: Climate Connections is produced by the Yale Center for Environmental Communication. 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

0: 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I am Edward Sims.
1: I am Walita Monroe Sims, and we are happy to have you guys with us. 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
1: Let's clap it up for the Men of Distinction team. 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And you, many of you have been liking and sharing our Facebook page. Thank you for your support. Thank you. As you know, when we have special guests, we go live. So if you don't see my face, we're also on Facebook Live. Who you see on Facebook Live are the Men of Distinctions team. And without further ado, we are happy to share this space here. Now, y'all already know what we do. We claim our safe space, right? We are content and context experts all in one. We don't say that we know it all, but what we're going to do is keep it cute. So if you have any opinions, we do want you to be able to share and ask questions on the live. And you also know that you can call in, but y'all already know, keep it cute, keep it nice. Okay. So without further ado, we're going to go around. You're going to introduce yourself and say who you are and what's going on with Men of Distinction team.
2: Hello, everyone. My name is Priscilla Parker. I'm the organizer for the Men of Distinction. So honored to be here today. Thank you so much, Walita, for having us on your show. We are so excited about the Men of Distinction that will be happening on Saturday, June 13th. But along with me, along with my team, I'm going to have them introduce themselves. I have one of our dynamic speakers with us, joining us today, Eddie Blanding. And I also have one of our students, Ruben Nakoki, that will be joining us today as well. And Ruben is one of my students at MCC, and he's been very vital as well in helping with the marketing piece of the program, as well as he designed a flyer for us. Okay, so without further ado, I'm going to go ahead and
1: pass the mic, huh?
3: Yes, I'm honored to be here. I'm Pastor Eddie Blandon, life coach, speaker, therapist, et cetera, et cetera. I'm just glad to be a part of this event. I'm always out here pouring into a lot of people. I've been working with people since I was 16. I'm now 62. I just want to say, you know, and a lot of the work I've done has been with women. So when I had opportunity that I can pour into men, I jumped on it ready to go. And so I'm looking forward to being a major player, a major part of this here event. So, hey, let's go. I'm going to pass it on back to my friend back here.
1: Yes.
4: What's up, everybody? My name is Ruben Likoke, and Ms. Parker stated it very correctly. I was a student at MCC. I recently graduated last week.
0: Okay, congratulations.
1: Yes.
4: And I worked hand-in-hand with Ms. Parker to create the flyer, and I'm truly, truly grateful and honored to be here. So thank you.
1: Thank you. Thank you for joining us.
0: Thank you for joining us.
1: Yes, yes, we're excited about that. So please share more about, so how did this event come into fruition?
2: Okay, so that's the $1 million question, right?
1: Yes, that's the $1 million. That's what we want to know. That's what we are here for.
2: You know, I am at a place in my life where if something is put on my heart now, I'm just at the place where I'm like, just do it.

0: So I have a women's group, and it's called Courageous Overcomers, Vibing into Destiny. And going into my third year doing this with women, and it's basically around spirituality, spiritually, mentally, physical, financial, professional. So those are areas that we really look at for the women. Mm-hmm. This is the third year that that will be happening, and it happens every July, and I do it for free for up to 25 women, first come, first serve. However, with that being said, last year, it just dropped in my spirit, you know what, talking to different men, and they would always say, well, you know what, women always got something, you know, they always have Mother's Day, I mean, forget about fathers, but when Mother's Day comes, it's always something for them. They got Valentine's Day, you know, Christmas, yes, et cetera, et cetera. And, you know, they're just listening to different men that I had conversations with. It was a common theme that they just felt like, you know, they're not often appreciated or acknowledged or recognized. So when that was put on my heart, I was like, you know what? Let me kind of just, you know, brainstorm a little bit, put this out there to a couple of people and see what their thoughts are. Mm-hmm. And so based on that, that's basically how it came into fruition. We just decided from the planning committee that I have for the Courageous Overcomers group for the women, we decided to just add this as a new initiative to what we have. So this is new programming, basically, under Courageous Overcomers, Vibing into Destiny. And my personal business, which is PM Parker Financial, is hosting the event.
1: Thank you so much for that. And so in creating this event, you actually brought in Pastor Blanding, and you brought in, I see, Shay Haggins, right?
0: Yes.
1: Love Shay. He's actually a colleague of Ryan, past colleague. Well, we still at the same space, but in the same place. Mm-hmm. Same place, different space.
0: Yes.
1: So, yes, I actually saw the flyer. And again, you guys, please, please, please like and share the flyer. It is on my personal Facebook page, but we also have a large audience that visits our Unspoken Elephants Incorporated page. It is also shared there as well. So please, please, please like and share the flyer. So, Pastor Blanding, what brings you to this space?
2: Yeah, you know, I got the call to come. I was glad to take this opportunity. I've done a lot of different events. In fact, just recently, I worked with Rock the Peace. Mm-hmm. We worked with some men. The organization, the title of that was called The Weight He Carries. And it was one of the first men's events that I've been a part of recently. I've been done a lot with the women.
1: Yeah.
2: I was the only male speaker at an event called Sorry Not Sorry. I was the only male sitting on the panel with all women. And I used to say this, you know, there's a lot of women events going on, as Sister Priscilla said over here, a lot of women events going on. However, I felt like that it was a lot of women events going on, but men weren't getting the things taken care of they needed to get taken care of. So I felt like it was going to be a lot of women made whole going home to broken men.
1: Yeah, that's good.
2: And so felt like we got to do this from a holistic perspective.
1: Correct.
2: Reach the women and the men and the youth.
1: That's right.
2: That's what we need here.
1: That's also, right.
2: Otherwise, we'll be out of alignment and we'll be just continuing the struggle.
1: Right.
3: Correct.
2: So I was glad to be a part of this to try to empower men to align and take their rightful places.
1: Right.
2: It doesn't mean take the woman's place. It means take his rightful place.
1: Absolutely. And we've been having these conversations, right? We actually started spearheading the conversations back in May, in lieu of
3: Mental
1: Health Awareness Month. Mm. But really, community now is mental health. The stigma is reducing, right? So the more we talk about it, the more we have conversations about it, it is reducing. And then the social determinants that of health as it relates to like the public health crisis, mental health wellness in our communities, what that looks like. And a lot of us have taken a stance of, it's not a woe is me moment, right? So I love to hear you say, this is a moment of empowerment. This is a moment where men can walk away like, yes, we are him. We are the guy, right? Because there's so many different spaces where men are put in. We talk about the barriers and the challenges, but not a lot of victories, right? And so I love when we have moments in our community where we can have empowering and educational conversations as it relates to men. So thank you for that.
3: Yes.
1: So what brings you to the table on the Men's Distinction team?
4: So basically, Ms. Parker is the one who invited me. I actually went, she brought the information to me.
1: Yeah.
4: I was extremely excited because that's around my area, because I majored in graphic design at MCC, so I was truly, truly glad to hop on board and actually do something positive. And this is going to be like my first ever kind of sort of community service, so yeah. I was really glad to give back to the community.
1: That's
4: and
1: good.
4: Knowing that this is not going to be my last, too. So
5: that's just, not going to be your last.
1: That's not going to be your last. So what are we going to expect at the Men of Distinction? What we got? So I don't know if y'all got comfortable yet, but here at When the Elephant Speaks Wednesday.
5: This is our safe space.
1: This is our safe space, and we just have regular conversations. I see you, Mom. I can always tell when my mom is on because I see my grandmother's face in the corner. So what happens is on most occasions, we will go live and then it'll just like blow up. So if you start getting a lot of feedback, it's because, you know. So please, you all too, like and share on Spoken Elephants Incorporated page. And when you go on, you will actually see the live. Please, if you have any questions in the chat, we will answer whatever questions we can. You know, you are also free to call in. But let's just have a real good conversation around what's to be expected for the day.
0: So there's a lot to be expected at this event. Of course, like you know, we have two dynamic speakers, mm-hmm. Eddie Blanding and Chiffon Hagen. So, you know, a lot of people, they're very well known in the community, very well respected in the mm-hmm. community. So I'm looking forward to them to be able to stick to the theme from pain to purpose. I think that's going to be, it's going to be very powerful. You can expect prizes. We're going to have prizes there. We're going to have every person that's registered will walk out the door with something.
1: Okay, so let's talk about the registration. Because first of all, it's $45.
0: That's correct.
1: So yes. We need to put that out there. Please, please, please purchase a ticket. You don't want to miss this event. This is going to be one of the best spaces to be in. We have two phenomenal community members, leaders, faith-based leader and community, I'm going to say, champion.
5: All right.
1: You're trying to be subtle, but I know about you. He's trying to be play it real quiet and nice and humble, but it's all right. I'll shout it out for you. Go ahead.
2: I'm glad I was sitting here when you was talking about, you know, empowerment. And I said, yeah, a lot of times, we've been the stigmatizations and all the stuff that goes on in our community. A lot of times we shout out our failures, but we whisper our victories.
5: Yes.
2: You know what I mean?
1: And that's right. Yeah. Men, we need you.
0: Yes, and we want to shout out the victories.
1: We need you. And I say that all the time. I say it out loud. We need you. We need our black men. We need our brown men. We need our white men. We need you. We need the men in our community.
0: Yes, we do.
5: And we were just talking about that ourselves. About how everyone puts the negative part of the
1: negative.
5: But the positive is not being reinforced or even talked about.
1: And being able to come together, right? So that is one of the spaces that we have here on Unspoken Elephants Incorporated, When the Elephant Speaks Wednesday. We love to bring community members on. If you're not even having an event, mm-hmm. if you have something on your mind and you want to share, or if there's something that, you know, the Spirit has led you to share with the community, this is what our space is for. We're not going to charge you. We don't do the whole commercial, all the money and all that.
5: Yeah.
1: No, this is a nonprofit organization. We give back. And this is a space where you could come on, share about events, come on and share about initiatives, come on and share about you. If there's something you want to share with our community at large and it is positive, uplifting, and empowering, this is a space for it. We are not a siloed space, so thank you for sharing your event. Mm-hmm. So we will continually share, share. That's one big thing. Rochester likes to identify the fact that we're a siloed city, but what are we doing about it? And on top of that, there's nothing wrong with like having silos. It's just how we come together, right? Because you do work in a silo to make things happen, right? And then you get larger and bigger because now you want people to be a part of it. So I think it's important to be able to say that out loud, and it is okay. But how do we come together after working in silos to make a difference and be a positive impact on our community? So what else we got going on?
0: Yes.
1: As y'all know, I'm not going to be the only one talking. Yeah. And y'all can talk.
0: Yeah, you know what I was going to say. What else people can expect? One of the things that was near and dear to my heart, too, was being able to pour into the next generation.
1: That's good.
0: So one part of it is being able to actually partner with high school students, mm-hmm. seniors specifically. I have reached out to a couple of schools. It's been very challenging, I'm not going to lie to you, unfortunately. And we already have sponsors for students. Just trying to actually get the students there and even get some of the leadership on board has been a challenge.
1: But
0: I'm walking by faith, mm-hmm. and I'm believing God for, you know, that to happen. So,
1: and that's how we get the who you knows, right? Yeah. Rochester is a who you know city, even when it comes to collaboration and finding people to get things that you have to offer them. So we got ways to do that.
0: Yes. But I can tell you one of the, I just want to put this out there, one of the principals who's been very, very instrumental and helpful in trying to do all that, you know, what he can is Dr. Corey Hepburn.
1: And that's where you stay.
0: Yes.
1: So, I mean, for now, right? Mm-hmm. So if you have a school community, that school community has X amount of students. Their voices matter, their presence matters, and then you can start right there.
0: Mm-hmm.
1: Maybe that's where God had you, you know, to just stay right there. And I think that also speaks to getting real community voice,
0: mm-hmm.
1: right? If you really want to hear from a group of young, let's just say youth between the ages of 14 to 17, and you want viable community voice from them, then you work right there.
0: Yeah.
1: Right. So and I think that it can be discouraging, mm-hmm. but then sometimes the way God has things lined up for us, we don't actually pay attention. Right. He's already doing it. He's already working it out. But we always lean in on our own understanding. I'm just saying, I'm a witness for myself. I can only speak for myself. Yeah. I can't speak for everybody else.
5: Or seeing more.
1: Or seeing more. Right.
5: Right. Instead of just settling right.
1: Right.
5: There.
1: Right. Because he'll work now. It out for us. We just got to you know.
0: I'm going to say, I'm not going to say I'm discouraged.
1: Yeah.
0: It's been challenging.
5: It is challenging.
1: Oh, it's challenging.
0: But I'm not discouraged. Because at the end of the day, God will have the people in the room that's supposed to be.
1: That's and that
0: that's
1: part.
0: That's what I do believe.
1: That's right.
0: Outside of Dr. Corey Hepburn, I do want to make this known too. Dr. Walter Cooper, and I apologize if I'm getting it wrong, from UPrep.
1: Oh, yes.
0: Mm-hmm. Has also, you know, been open.
1: Yes.
0: Dr. Levi Bennett has been open as well.
1: Oh, that's my cousin. Hi, Levi. Shout out to Levi.
0: Yes, he's been open as well. You know, but as far as who we're going to actually have students come from mm-hmm. yet, you know, that, you know, we're still
1: You work it out.
0: Yes. Yeah, so.
1: It's going to be great.
5: Is there a certain criteria as far as grades or anything?
0: So it's all going to be high school seniors.
5: Okay.
1: That's good.
0: You know, in the room. Primarily because they're going to be, you know,
5: transition
0: to their next
1: right,
0: term.
1: Right.
0: Mm-hmm. And what, you know, we're hoping for them to be able to, you know, the speakers to be able to inspire them, and that they'll gain some wisdom, you know, behind from the speakers, and you know, just pour into all the men there. And you know, they're considered grown men at this point, you know, because now they're going to be transitioned to a whole new part of life,
1: right?
0: And you know, by having these inspirational speakers there, you know, it's an opportunity for them to also connect. And you know, they may have some questions, you know, because the women are not going to be in the room, so we're going to leave the room to the men. So
1: that's nice.
0: Yeah, we're leaving the room to the men. So
1: see, I'd be wanting to see what
0: happens in
1: about.
0: There, and you know, what the conversations become.
2: We show
0: it out. It's going to be, you know, between the men and the young boys that are, you know. Yeah.
5: Okay.
0: So, and you can expect some really good food.
1: Oh, that's good.
0: Food's
1: so you have
0: good.
1: Sponsors. You want to shout your sponsors out?
0: Sheila Hayes.
1: Okay. Yes.
0: Cheryl Delaney, because I can't remember your married name. I apologize. Fiona Osier.
1: Yes. Shout them out.
0: Donna Dixon. And I apologize if I'm forgetting anyone.
5: You're always welcome to come back.
0: Yes. So, you know, after this, it would be nice to be able to come back and talk to
1: you. Oh, you can
5: we're always open.
1: Back. Oh, listen.
5: All you got to do is call us.
1: We are here.
0: Yes.
1: As a matter of fact, that will segue me into this.
0: Can I just say my whole planning committee? I'm just going to say my planning committee. I really thank God for the women that are just right by my side.
5: So now,
0: every one of them, mm-hmm. you know. Have been so vital in pushing this forward, you know, stepping in where they can, you know, and I'm just very thankful. Kimberly Felton is another name as well.
1: Excellent.
0: So, you know, I'm very thankful. Once again, Ruben, I'm very thankful. We're a very small team, a very small team.
1: Small and mighty.
0: But small and mighty, yes.
1: Small and mighty.
5: Your graphic designs, are you LLC, or you have your DBA? How's
1: what you doing with it?
5: What you doing with it?
4: So basically, straight after graduation, I'm hoping to get an internship.
5: Okay.
4: Internship is going to help me hands-on work, and then eventually I want to start my own clothing brand. So,
1: right.
4: Yeah, I'm going to get to the LLCs and all that. But my end goal is really just to events like this, Men of Distinction, to give back Rochester and show that, you know, there's a way out. Yeah. You don't have to feel like your environment that, you know, you grew up in can stop you from doing whatever.
1: That is excellent.
5: That is.
1: We are excited about
5: correct.
1: That. And I'm going to tap some more into the quiet pastor over here.
2: I'm waiting on
1: it. So we thank you for joining us here at Rochester Free Radio, WRFZ 106.3 FM. We're going to take this moment and shout out some other things that we got going on. The Gus Macker, please. We have the flyer on our page. The YMCA is doing the Gus Macker Tournament. This is an annual tournament. They are seeking volunteers. That is going to be on June 27th and the 28th. And we also have Juneteenth coming up, which is going to be June 19th and June 20th at the MLK Park. Shout out Mr. Simeon and the entire Greater Rochester Foundation, but also to Rochester Community Foundation. But that is actually the Martin Luther King Coalition. So shout out to y'all. And the Gospel Jubilee will be July 26th at the City of Rochester Public Market. Please bring your chair. This is open and free to the public. Every year, Jason Monroe and Resilient Praise and his ministries bring the Gospel Jubilee to the City of Rochester Market. It has been a distinct privilege and honor to be able to work on that team for the past.
5: Now, there will be food there, but you have to pay for it.
1: Oh, absolutely. So this is an event that we bring a host.
5: A plethora, as you were about to say.
1: Community, of resources.
5: Cooks. Clothing.
1: So please come in.
5: Necklaces.
1: Whatever it is. It is a day to uplift and glorify the name of our Lord and Savior, and we do it together under one accord. It's just fun. We do it every year, so come and do it. And also, we have the Men Wellness Day. Unspoken Elephants Incorporated, Stronger Together Men's Collaborative, will be having their Men Wellness Day August 22nd at the Greater Harvest Church. That is going to be on Driving Park, and that is going to be at 12 noon. If you continue to go on our page, all of the flyers are on our page, including our special guest here today, the Men of Distinctions team. The flyer is there. Please click that link, scan that code, and pay that. Oh, it's only $45. That is only two 20s and a five.
0: That's right.
5: That's right.
1: Two 20s and a five. I'm telling y'all, what is it, June
0: 13th,
1: two 20s and a five. And you got two phenomenal community members, community leaders. You're going to walk away feeling empowered, educated, and full.
5: That's it.
2: Two 20s and a five. I think I paid two 20s and a five for this fitted hat I got on.
1: That's what I'm saying.
5: Yes, I love that hat.
2: We can definitely invest into our own well-being.
1: Absolutely.
2: For those two 20s and a five.
1: Yeah. Two 20s and a five.
2: Instead of just looking good, being good.
1: Absolutely.
2: You know, so.
1: We want to talk some more about that. Two 20s and a five. All right. Listen.
5: Two 20s and a five gets you a lot.
1: I don't know if y'all paying attention. See, I love to be in these kind of spaces because you get gems for free. Dropping jewels for free over here. So, I mean, two 20s and a five and walk away with all these jewels in the gym.
5: I know, right?
1: Yes. I'm just saying.
5: They're making out.
2: I was sitting here appreciating y'all and how y'all say y'all do this with no charge.
5: No charge.
2: We talked about Rochester, and it's good. We can do things. We talked about silos even. But when we do things, it don't care who get the credit for it.
5: Correct.
2: We can make a greater impact. So I so appreciate this space. In my head, I'm spinning. How can I get back in this room?
1: Oh, you can definitely come back.
5: Oh, yeah.
2: Go ahead. Also, you know, I was thinking back to you talking about the people you mentioned. I think it was principals who you said were supportive, but mm-hmm. we may not be able to get all of these 12th graders. But I'm hoping we can get back. At least we got the relationship. We can get back in there and talk to the 9th graders.
1: Yeah.
2: Because that's where I went wrong. And I have a master's degree now, but I had a serious journey by dropping out in ninth. I like to talk to them about that.
5: So oh, yeah.
1: Stay wow, on track. Yeah.
2: So hopefully, since we have the relationships, we make them get back to
1: yeah.
2: that.
1: Yeah. And you know, the thing is, sometimes it is knowing who to reach out to, right? And a lot of times, even though we might be experts in our space, there are some things that we miss. So like accessibility, like, and actually who are the people to speak to? And it's not always necessarily a silo, right? It's just knowing who to actually make those connections with, especially when it comes to larger things like the Rochester City School District. Knowing that actually it took the time for me. Their Office of Parent Engagement, it's really large. They really are hands-on. Mm-hmm. And so with their Office of Parent Engagement, they have like school liaisons, and they will like funnel the flyer through the school liaisons, mm-hmm. which reach the school communities. But I didn't know that until I actually, you know, because I was trying to go, right? So, yep, and I know that that's Miss Keisha. Shout out to you, Miss Keisha. she is actually over at the Office of Parent and Community Engagement.
0: Keisha, is it Halloween?
1: Uh-huh. Yes. See? You know her. And a lot of times we know her people and don't know what they actually do. that's your stop right there.
0: Keisha Holloway.
1: Yep, you send her that flyer, and she actually can funnel that out through her the school liaisons. They're all up underneath her. See?
0: Wow.
1: Look at you at you knowing.
5: And I'm going to tell my age a little bit, but, you know, from high school for me was 7 through 12.
1: Yeah.
5: Before this middle school stuff started popping
1: Remember
5: up.
1: That?
5: I do. That's why I'm bringing it up. So 9th through 12th
1: was high school.
5: Is very prominent, right? This is the major thing to step up, right? Mm-hmm. And I see why they broke it up 7th and 8th and then 9th through 12th. But me growing up, it's always been high school 7 through 12. And it's amazing.
1: You know what? Yeah, I think and that happened. Like,
5: but you can go to some schools on the outskirts of the city, and they kindergarten all the way up to 12th grade.
1: That happened, like, I forget, because I went to middle school. You know, once we got out of, we went to middle school.
5: You ain't had no.
1: I did go to middle school.
5: How you went to middle school? You almost my age.
1: I went to middle school. I went to Lewis H. Morgan kinder through 6th grade.
5: Okay.
1: And then I went to Charlotte.
5: But Shalott wasn't a middle school.
1: Yes, it was.
0: From 7th through 12th.
1: Yep. Shalott. No. Shalott was a middle school. It was from 7th.
0: And 8th?
1: It was so they had a high school in Shalott. But
5: yes.
1: I went to Shalott Middle School.
5: Mm. Oh wow.
1: Right? And then they switched it over.
5: Mm-hmm.
1: And then by that time, my mom was like, I had to get up out of it. It was like on me. So I went to Wilson for
5: Magnet.
1: High school.
5: That's one of the Magnet. School.
1: That's when it was a magnet.
2: And I went to West. I was speaking of age, and I went to West.
1: Oh, see, you was there when it was West. You don't look.
5: He told his age in the beginning of the segment.
1: But he really told it when he said West High School. I was like, West. I went there when it was Wilson.
5: Well, he's talking about West Side Manor.
1: I was going there when it was. How about you back there, young sir?
4: I went to Charlotte, actually. Charlotte High School, yeah.
5: So did our son.
1: So it was Charlotte, or was it leadership by that time?
4: It was leadership, but
5: yeah, some of the leadership
4: still use Sherlock.
1: Leadership at Sherlock campus.
5: Yeah, we've all on leadership,
1: right?
5: All the time.
1: Did you have Akili Moore? Was that you? Yeah. So see, you was in that
4: Akili Moore, and
1: yes,
4: Mr. Wing.
1: Yeah.
5: Quit giving out pizza.
2: Yeah. I worked at leadership for one year. I didn't end up going back there, but yeah, I worked for. I just retired from the school district.
5: So
1: did you?
2: Yeah, I just retired from the school district, and then I just. Just retired also as a therapist for Strong. So,
5: I was actually one of the contractors.
1: So you two went. Wait a second, you can't just segue off of that.
5: I'm coming back. Go on.
1: I'm on the side now. So you retired from Rochester City School District.
2: Yeah, I was at East the last 10 years with the U of R.
1: And then
2: collaborative.
1: You just retired from
2: Strong as a primary therapist. I still work for them. I work for them per diem. In fact, I'll be there Friday.
1: So how you feel?
2: I'm good.
1: I know you. Are you working?
2: I'm looking for speaking opportunities, more of that, because I do have a company also called Empower for Purpose.
1: LLC. Okay, so you're a consultant too?
2: Yes.
1: Okay.
2: Yes.
1: So now you're leaning into you.
2: Yes, that's
1: about
2: it.
1: Time. Isn't that, doesn't that feel good to do that?
2: Yeah, and then I've spoke at the school's in the outskirts. Mm. Like I spoke at Brockport.
1: Great.
2: I spoke at Brockport College, actually, to master's social workers about a month ago. But before that, I spoke as a keynote for the entire Webster School District. The staff meeting at Webster, I speak to the staff there all the time. So now I'm free to go impact students and not just staff.
1: Right, that's good. So that's good. And that's wonderful, right? But I'm going to say, and I'm not going to throw out a lot of our jewels, but we're going to have to keep, babe, are you paying attention to the pastor over here? We're going to have to keep him on the side. What your percentage off is first. Because we're going to need you, Pastor. We're actually having a lot of... our family organization has a men's group called Stronger Together. Hmm. And they meet monthly. Yeah. Mm-hmm, and the Stronger mm-hmm. Together is who bringing the Wellness Day. So, yeah, we got a lot of stuff.
5: Yeah, you're going to let the truth talk now?
1: Go ahead, Trudy.
5: So for the truth is, you men out here always talking about you need someone of the same color. We have them now. It's a different age. So now right. come on out. Right. Come on out.
1: That's right. You're right. That's good.
5: All that right now is done. You cannot use that as an excuse. We have too many of our people in these spaces for you to come see them. That's mentally good, and physically.
1: That's good that you brought that. It's good.
5: That had to be the truth for
1: a minute. There you go.
0: One thing I wanted to add to in the space that we're going to have, we will have a couple of vendors. Mm-hmm. Believe it or not, is going to be fitness. We do have someone that's going to be talking that I have a table set up about prostate mm-hmm. cancer. So we're trying to provide resources, vendor table resources, and I didn't want a whole lot of tables.
1: That's right.
0: Purposely.
1: That's right.
0: Because you have too many tables, people can't get the resources that they actually
1: absolutely
0: need.
1: So we had that conversation too.
0: We are looking forward to, mm-hmm. let me see, Daryl Vickers will be there.
1: Oh, yeah.
0: Stanley Purdy.
1: Mm-hmm.
0: And let's see, who else do we have? I can't think of the... I apologize because I can't remember the next person.
1: That's all right.
0: Name.
1: That's all right.
0: And then Willie Robinson will be our MC.
1: Yes,
0: we will also have someone... He will also be doing his fashion table as well.
1: Oh, well, you know, he always come over to the guys.
0: So, you know,
1: believe.
0: So we have a couple of other things, you know, that mm-hmm. we'll be doing as well. The event space is very welcome.
1: That's good. So where are you having your event space?
0: So the event is going to be at RIT Alumni House. So Joseph Labazo Alumni House.
5: Okay.
0: On RIT's campus.
1: Oh, that's very nice. Yeah. Very, very nice.
0: So it's a very nice space.
1: Oh, yes. That's a very nice space.
5: And again, shout out to Daryl Vickers.
1: Shout out to Daryl Vickers.
5: Because he sure came into my group and did a great job.
1: Actually, it's how I got connected with you was through Daryl.
0: Thank
1: but
0: you,
1: But yes,
0: Daryl.
1: Daryl was a colleague of mine. Well, we still work at the same place in a different space. And he also came and did prostate care
5: at our
1: wellness, Stronger Together. But that is really good. You touched on something that we actually had a conversation about. And it's like having, which Unspoken Elephants really, we took some time to dig a little deeper as it relates to tangible resources that are relevant mm-hmm. to a specific topic mm-hmm. or a specific ask, mm-hmm. right? Mm-hmm. And so, not always saying that there are barriers, but sometimes, again, you have so many resources, and I can speak for myself, being a person that's been in the community, had tabling was like a part of my job.
0: Mm-hmm.
1: And we literally would just like take our little table breaks and go shopping. We would say we about to go shopping. Mm-hmm. My office was just filled with resources on top of resources. I couldn't have another stress ball, keychain, wipes. As you can see, I'm probably holding on to something I got off at a table, right? Mm-hmm. But the thing about that is, what does that look like? Are we walking away with what we really are asking for? And are we allowing our agencies to pour in to actually have that time to talk to individuals, right? Mm-hmm. So the more that you have, they're kind of limited. Like, okay, now they just got to walk away with a brochure.
5: Okay, because your glass is pouring over.
1: Right. So it's
5: instead
1: not
5: of it just being enough for you to
1: for
5: enjoy.
1: For them to be able to. And so that is hats off to you because we actually had that conversation.
5: Yes.
1: And then also providing a space that when we do have events such as this, maybe carving out 30 minutes to maybe have a 15-minute presentation from one of your vendors. You know, or what does that actually look like? So we were having those conversations. So shout out to you for bringing that up.
2: Because if you're not careful, good will keep you from great.
5: Oh, yes.
1: Yeah, that's good.
5: Oh, that's good.
1: See, you keep.
5: Gems.
1: Gems. Doing that. Now, I'm about to write that down. Now, hashtag that. Okay. That hashtag, who that's from? Eddie Blandon.
2: Eddie Blandon.
5: Yes, ma'am.
2: Good can keep you from great.
1: Good can keep you from great.
0: Did you write that down? Go back to one of the things that you guys were saying earlier. And around the theme from pain to purpose, for the men of distinction.
5: Yes.
0: And as Eddie was just sharing a couple of things as well from, you know, his journey. I'm a firm believer that been there can always tell going there how to get there. If you have not been through something, it's very challenging or very tough to actually explain it or tell somebody about it. So I do believe with Eddie as well as Siobhan that they have, you know, powerful stories to, you know, to tell. And yeah, they're going to be very inspirational to the men in the room. So we need the men to show up. And
5: yes,
0: they are going to show out, meaning Eddie and Siobhan, they are going to show out.
1: Oh, absolutely.
0: We need you all to show up.
1: Show up.
0: Stated that you wanted this, so we need you to come out.
1: Absolutely. Correct. Y'all make sure y'all come out. It's only two 20s and a five. We are going to have the flyer on our Facebook page. It is already there. We are going to continue to like and share, love and share. There's a barcode. Scan that code, and all you have to pay is two 20s and a five. Before we really close out, I want to hear from the young man. I want to know, it's okay to have expectations, right? So what is your expectation out of this event?
4: My expectation is to see a lot of brothers come out. I myself, I'm going to be there for sure. And I think what I'm going to gain from this is just the experience. And I don't want to say it's once in a lifetime, but I will say that moments like this can never be replicated.
1: That's right.
4: So I'm really hoping that a lot of brothers can show out, and the younger brothers can learn from, you know, the older generation and try our best to, I don't want to say just fix it, but take steps by steps to try to, you know, resolve what has been done.
1: Yeah, that's good.
5: That's real good.
1: And you know, we do in our space, each one teach one, right? Iron sharpens iron. And as young as youth can learn from seasoned can learn from our youth. Mm-hmm. And I say that out loud to say, I shared this conversation one time before. I was speaking to a young woman who was in a room, and we were just having conversations, and it was a young single mom, and she was very well versed. And she was like, you know, we talk about single moms, and you know, back when young women were having children in their teenage years. So when teenage pregnancy was on the rise, and she was like, I was a teenage mom. But she was like, you know what, Miss Walita? I was like, what? She was like, I did my research, and they thought I didn't do my research, but I did. And you want to know the difference between us and them? I was like, well, first of all, who's us and who's them? She was like, I'm not getting into it, but I will tell you this. The only difference, the reason why I'm part of a statistic is because I kept mine.
5: Oh.
1: Now, I'm sharing that to say, this is from a young woman. And I'm saying this because in every space, we can learn and grow from each other, especially from our youth. So to your point, the expectation also can be seasoned learning from our youth.
5: Correct.
1: Because in that moment, I promise you, I paused for a good 20 minutes. I didn't have nothing to say because I'm now processing absolutely what this young woman said, because she's absolutely right. Mm-hmm. So, yeah. Teenage pregnancy rates were higher. Really? Are they? The reason why is because we decided to keep our children. Mm-hmm. How many teenage moms actually were pregnant? And there's no data.
5: There's no data. Yeah.
1: Right? So what I'm just saying,
0: right,
1: that was just a food for thought. It wasn't nothing for us to pound over.
5: And again.
1: Because we will go.
5: And you know, I'm going to jump back. And I'm definitely going to jump back on being the truth. Far as I said earlier, about people being in positions that are in that can help us, right?
1: That's right.
5: Now, I know some of you, some of my speakers, I'm talking to you, that we have people who lived what we lived and been through what we've been through, and they're in a position to help us. So it's just not, because, you know, I'm not saying that there hasn't been black and brown physicians or doctors. I'm just saying there are now more that lived through what we've lived through.
1: And I'm going to say this. Now we got somebody in the room. Y'all know I keep it straight 100.
5: Yeah, yes. I'm trying to be.
1: I said got someone in the room. So we have content and context experts in our space. Yes. And Ed,
5: I get that a lot.
1: And Ed and I always say we're not therapists. Yes, we went to school. We are.
5: I can bring someone
1: educated.
5: Man,
1: we can. We have community partners that are. But now we really do. We really do have somebody, y'all.
5: Because we bring people in with
1: of
5: color
1: name that actually can help our minds, right? Because we're big on that.
5: Oh yeah.
1: Yeah, me and my husband. Now that's one thing mental. We don't play around. I believe you should have some credentialed letters, I am saying it out loud, behind your name when you're dealing with the mind. Right? It's okay to have lived experiences because you want some peer-to-peer interaction. But when you're dealing with people's minds, it is important to have individuals who really knows what that looks like. Really knows what that looks like from a spiritual lens, from a content lens. So I just wanted to say that, and guess what, we got one today.
5: We definitely
1: for free,
5: do
1: for free.
5: We do.
2: I was just thinking,
6: and that's a whole nother thing.
2: It is.
6: You'll be at the event for free.
1: I said for free. Y'all don't understand, it's 2 20s and a 5. Well, and you have a licensed licensed.
5: Well, what, you're wearing all your hats here at this event?
2: Yes.
5: Okay, you
2: know,
5: there you
2: I
5: go.
2: I got to a place where I no longer switch hats. I used to be the pastor, the therapist, the life coach, the photographer, the motivational speaker.
1: Because that's where I know you from too, the photography.
2: Yes, yes. And so I decided that I'm not switching hats no more. You're going to get me,
5: that is
2: all
5: it.
2: Of me.
5: That's
2: my
5: me.
2: My whole existence is exhortation. I just need to build somebody up to let them know, if you don't have hope for tomorrow, you can't have power in the present, right? And so we need to be able to try to build hope. And so even when I'm doing therapy, sometimes I can feel when it seems like God walks in the room.
1: Right, right.
2: So I don't mention a scripture, I don't mention a church, but I know that there was a move there. And then there's other times when I'm in church and I can't be so spiritual that I can't deal with mental health and social issues.
1: That's right.
2: The last message I preached was, I'm not okay.
1: That's right.
2: Because that last message,
5: we just had that at our meeting. We just had that at a Stronger Together last meeting where some people are angry at God. They don't want to hear nothing from
1: about
5: God.
1: God. That's right.
6: So true.
5: So you have to learn to put that hat away sometimes, and just emotionally, as a human being, be compassionate and see where it's at. Because a lot of people now with frustration and stuff, they rage out. Just like this younger generation with this, they're calling out. Right. We just got to listen and find out how we can help them.
1: And I think to the point of that, before we close, that knowing that people are coming in with that headspace and with that energy, but when you are being led by God, he will show you, right? Particularly when you're being led by God and you are a therapist, it matters and it makes sense, right? And you'll be able to discern what that looks like. So I appreciate you for sharing that space, Pastor Blaney. And listen here.
5: Men of distinction.
1: And
5: please, when
1: please,
5: is the event?
1: Please make sure, even though we are going to be closing here on the radio, we will provide a little bit, a smidget of time on the live that you can shout out again how people can register, where it's going to be, some stuff to expect. But please, speakers, everybody out there, in our Rochester community, this is a great event. We are excited about it. The Men of Distinctions team are here. They can always come back. We're going to want to know what happened after, right? So we really appreciate you all for joining us here at Rochester Free Radio. 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
4: 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And on today's show, remembering jazz great Sonny Rollins and MC Rob Bass, we'll have two-time Grammy winner Molly Tuttle joining us to discuss listening to old records. And something about robots in Germany in 1978 with an electronic band way ahead of their time. We're going to begin in 1913. Back then, remember that the word gay meant cheerful or carefree or flashy and flamboyant. So this is the gay cavalier, Billy Merson, on Cruisin' the Decades.

0: quite good old. 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How do you like me, girls, eh? Little I die, little I die, die. Die, die. I've been to a fancy ball tonight, dressed as a gay cavalier. Those were the days that were all right, in the days of the gay cavalier. In the good old days of the gay cavalier, he used to lift up a flag and a bear. What good help to a lady fair? Then her husband would start to swear. Then next night in the pale moonlight, they'd meet on the green with awkward sight. He'd jab him in the neck and say, serve him right. A jolly old dog was the gay cavalier. Say, hey, say, ho. Why they did it, well, I really don't know, but sing hey, sing ho, oh, you must sing ho to be a gay cavalier. What a lad, eh? Those are the days, they were that jolly old dogs with a gay cavalier. Time they used to have, till I die, only one to live with a gay cavalier. I do little I bump on I like. They used to let their hair grow long in the days of the gay cavalier. And then they burst forth into song in the days of the gay cavalier. And the cavalier's wife, she knew how to behave. If she didn't, he would stop to rave. He would treat her like a slave. She'd call him a scurvy knave. Then he'd say, when scratch my coat, and if she dared to sulk or gloat, he used to grab her by the throat. Then he'd chuck her in the castle moat. Sing hey, sing ho. Why they did it, well, I really don't know. But sing hey, sing ho. Oh, you must be hold of me again, cavalier. That was the way to treat their wives, eh? Those were the days. The way they all the treatment suffragettes now, eh? What a time at hell, eh? Oh, Christabel, what would you go through, eh? You would have to stop the way to France. Jolly old dogs with a gay cavalier. I do like it. Come back again, I do like it. They were devils with the wenches on the village green in the days of the gay cavalier, wop wop. They danced the maypole and Lipton's as well in the days of the gay cavalier. And the pups in clothes at 11 at night, they were always merry and bright. Stopped out late and they roll home tight. There weren't any coppers, so they were all right. And oh ye gods, how they could drink. The language it was great, I think. But soon yet something strikes me pink. Good Lord, there could the gay cavalier. Hey, sing ho. Why they did it, well, I really don't know. Sing hey, sing ho. One of the nuts was the gay cavalier. Lie-dee, what a time, eh? They used to get all the girls on the village green. Get all the bucks and wenches. Oh, what a lad he was. My word, they wouldn't let Aspis do it now, would they? Hey, no. Those are the days of a good old G.I. What a time! One of the lads, he was one of the lads. What a lad, what a nut. He was jelly old dog with a gay cavalier.
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2: I jumped inside a bus today, was much annoyed to find that when the man came from the fares, I'd left my purse behind. The passengers all rudely stared, and oh, I did turn red. The conductor rang the bell, and then he turned to me and said, "It's all right, quite all right." And the way he spoke to me was most polite. He didn't rave or cuss, there was not the slightest fuss. He said, "Just get off the bus. It's all right." A ruffian once insulted me. "You vagabond," said I. "You brought this on yourself, you have. I'll fight you till I die." We scrapped and scrapped and then we scrapped. It really was a scrap. And when my pal gave me a sponge, I said, "My dear old chap, it's all right.
3: quite all right, but there doesn't seem to be a lot of light. That ruffian spun, no doubt, and I've lost two teeth in the bout, but I was going to have them out, so it's all right.
2: A friend of mine invited me to go out for a row. He said, I'll pay. I said, hooray, we hired a boat and so. While changing seats, oh, sad to tell, my friend fell in the sea. He couldn't swim, I knew he had drowned, although he said to me, it's all right, it's all right. He went down twice, then came up like a kite. And with the last breath in his throat, these final words did quote, I shall not pay for the boat, it's all right. The man who runs the bathing fence at Shingleton by sea is quite a decent sort. The other day he said to me, here, have a look through this peephole, the sight is simply fine. I answered, though I'm much obliged, your offer I decline. It's all right, quite all right, and your offer is exceedingly polite. But to pry I never care, of such sights I've had my share. That's my missus dressing there, so it's all right.
4: 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That was George Robey with Quite All Right from 1927. And on this program, we do one selection chronologically per decade. 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Now, this is 1931. This is the Mills Brothers. Now, this is one of those songs that actually goes back to about 1917. The original Dixieland Jazz Band brought it to public awareness first. And everybody did this song, Louis Armstrong, Duke Ellington, all the legends. But I gotta tell you, this Mills Brothers version was fast, funny, and pretty technologically savvy that it even existed in 1931. This is Tiger Rag from the Mills Brothers on Cruisin' the Decades.

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It's the radio show that zips through time. Well, we were just at 1942 with Lionel Hampton, Flying Home, probably his signature song, playing the vibes. He was famous for the vibraphone and bringing it beyond just being kind of a novelty musical instrument. He made it his thing. Up next, we are remembering jazz music legend Sonny Rollins. Recently, Sonny Rollins passed away. He was 95 years old. Sonny Rollins was famous for tenor sax and being a real jazz improviser, coming up working alongside Miles Davis and Thelonious Monk and Charlie Parker. 1956, the record is Saxophone Colossus. Here is Sonny Rollins with St. Thomas on Cruisin' the Decades.

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This is the global edition of Cruisin' the Decades with Brad Savage. 100 years of music, one song per decade.

Wow, wow, wow. Vanilla Fudge on Cruisin' the Decades. Some records are so influential, they should build a museum about the song, about the artists. I mean, really, Vanilla Fudge, You Keep Me Hanging On, 1967, taking a Motown tune from the Supremes, written by Holland Dozier Holland just a year earlier. Well, Vanilla Fudge completely reinvented most of their material, bridging cover versions of pop songs with psychedelic rock, progressive rock, early influential heavy metal. That version of You Keep Me Hanging On just rocks. And that's a song that a ton of different artists have done through the years, but nobody does it quite like Vanilla Fudge. Part of what's great about Cruisin' the Decades is spotlighting these artists that were really blazing the trail. And the concept of the program is that all sounds and styles can come together. So we can have pop or country or electronic or early metal or the roots of punk. All these great sounds on one radio show on the greatest radio stations all across the world. The idea is a global appreciation of music and culture. Let's continue to a German electronic band well ahead of their time. In 1978, this is Kraftwerk. The album is called The Man Machine, and here we go with The Robots on Cruisin' the Decades.

Cruising the decades, remembers pioneering hip-hop hitmaker Rob Bass. Well known for the party anthem and floor filler It Takes Two, among several other great albums, Rob Bass passed away recently. He was 59 years old. This is Rob Bass and DJ Easy Rock. Hit it!

remembering Rob Bass and DJ Easy Rock. They both passed away now. Rob Bass recently lost a personal battle with cancer, and in 2014, we lost DJ Easy Rock. That was It Takes Two, 1988, on Cruisin' the Decades, moving on into the 90s. One song per decade, and 100 years of music. The Boo Radleys came out of Liverpool in the 90s, named after the character from Harper Lee's To Kill a Mockingbird. This is Wake Up Boo on Cruisin' the Decades.

It was the return of the garage alternative sound band out of a rustic industrial town in Sweden, The Hives, in 2000 with Hate to Say I Told You So. Coming up in just a moment, Molly Tuttle will be our guest talking about listening to old records. This is Cruisin' the Decades, and from 2011 and her album 21, this is Adele, Rumor Has It, on Cruisin' the Decades.

0: from 2011 on Cruise in the Decades. I'm Brad Savage, and now joining us, it's Molly Tuttle, two-time Grammy Award winner for Best Bluegrass Album. And Molly, I know you really grew up around classic music, right? And like the pre-rock and roll era.
1: Yeah, I grew up listening to bluegrass music. So that's kind of started in the 1940s. And then even pre-bluegrass, I love old-time music. Love listening to the Carter Family, that kind of was the precursor to a lot of the bluegrass and roots music we have today. My dad was responsible for just playing that kind of stuff around the house all the time and giving me such a great music education as a kid.
0: Was music always on too? I mean, was it just like, did you just start at a young age and just kind of take it all in?
1: Yeah, I started playing guitar when I was 8 years old, and we had music playing around the house all the time. If we weren't playing instruments ourselves, or if my dad wasn't sitting around playing songs, we always had records on.
0: But looking at your cover album from a few years ago, But I'd Rather Be With You, you ended up doing this great covers record with Grateful Dead and The National and Harry Styles and FKA Twigs. So talk a little bit about your music taste today.
1: I still kind of listen to all sorts of stuff. That cover record, I made it in the pandemic. It was just kind of to show what I was listening to at the time and some of my influences that weren't really the typical ones people might think of, since I sort of grew up with a bluegrass background, but I've always listened to so many different styles of music. So yeah, today I feel like it's still just very much eclectic, whatever I choose to listen to in the moment, whatever mood I'm in.
0: Well, there's just so much music out there, and that's what Cruise in the Decades is all about. Thank you, Molly Tuttle. This is The Highway Knows 2025 on Cruise in the Decades.

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0: time for Catching Up with Kaden. I am your sound guy, the Baja Blaster, the Metal Master, the Mosh Pit Monster, McRick. And to my left, we got the man, the myth, the prince, Tyler Prince.
1: I don't know how I'm here.
2: Wow.
3: Jesus.
0: So, sometimes I feel the same way.
2: There you go.
1: I got assaulted on something.
0: And to the left of Ty, nobody, because Jake is still on Jake Payne time, but we'll get to him later.
2: JPT!
0: We also have a special guest in the studio right now, but I'm going to go right to our host so he can introduce our special guest, because he does introductions better than anybody else.
2: Am I on? Because I can't hear myself. But hey, what's up, everybody? It's Chris Kaden. And before I get into my introduction, ladies and gentlemen, making his return to Catching Up with Kaden, the man of many names, but he goes by one in my heart, the Vision.
0: Oh, yeah. Jay. See your Vision
2: Jose.
0: Now.
2: What else? Bodega Cat. The man, the myth, the legend. Meow.